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0: Thursday Night Football. We're watching, not in the NFL, we're watching some college football as Pitt is out to a 6-0 start on Syracuse.
1: You got your wish.
0: We'll see what the number looks like. I think I had it in my head that the number was bigger pregame. It was not as big as I thought it was. So I have a tough time reading sportsbook lines. I don't know what my problem was. But Pittsburgh off left guard, 6-0. Only 3 minutes left in the first, so slower pace game in that one. A lot of football to get to. We're going to get back to the notion that power football is back in the National Football League, which the Raiders could be leading the way if their offensive line works out at least to be average in terms of playing power football. But there is a day coming, and it's right around the corner in 2028, when we're going to have every major league sport here on the ground, unless, was there anything in what Adam Silver said about NBA expansion, aside from, hey, Seattle might have to wait, that should have us scared about a 2028 start for Vegas?
1: Not how I interpreted it.
0: Yeah.
1: Not how I interpreted it. And you know what, even if it starts in 29, like, man, yeah, you can go one more year. It's not the end of the world.
0: Well, earlier today I was down at the A's press conference as they introduced their first founding partner, and it's Derek Stevens and Circa. And I was asking Mark Bedane about, and I don't think he totally got the question, and probably wasn't the right spot for it, but I was asking him about, hey, when there are four major league sports here, what does that do for the consumer? Because I'm kind of intrigued to see the way this works out. Well, because there's going to be more intense competition for the consumer ticket dollar. And it can't all be tourists. And when you play a lot of weeknights, can't all be tourists. So he quickly corrected me and said, hey, major sport, the Aces as well. So five major sports. Think about it in a May of 2029. Right? We could have the A's playing. I don't know if this would ever happen where they're all here playing at the same time, but the seasons are all going on and postseasons are going on.
1: Yeah, if everyone,
0: have
1: if
0: A's,
1: everyone
0: BGK,
1: but the
0: NBA,
1: yeah,
0: and Aces, four, yeah, of them, yeah, right? Competing for the dollar.
1: Yeah.
0: Going to have to be kind of creative. Can't be all tourists on a Tuesday, Wednesday, Thursday night. So Mark Bedane gave me an answer and said, hey, that, you know, the market's pretty resilient, and he was very encouraged by the fact that the ticket requests so far have been like 90% local and Clark County people. So, and I think those are the more expensive tickets.
1: They are.
0: And by design, you know, it's funny, you were just talking during the break about, or did you say it on the air about the Tottenham Stadium? You
1: said, no, I said it on the air.
0: On the air. Tottenham and the Bill Stadium. Although, I will say, I was, the stories I saw on the Bill Stadium, Highmark Stadium, which are opening up tonight, was that almost all of the crowd was going to be covered. And that is kind of the way it is with the soccer venues, right?
1: Yeah.
0: That's not the way it is with this football stadium.
1: No, they screwed it up based off the first preseason game.
0: I think it would have cost a lot more money to build those things all the way out over the crowd, right? The crowd was, in theory, protected from inclement weather like snow. Only the field would get it, and then the field is high-tech, and hopefully it's not going to be icy as hell and snowy. That all said, the important part was you said it was smaller.
1: Yeah. Lowest capacity in the NFL?
0: Most of the stadiums, all of them. Well, that's what we're getting here in our baseball stadium.
1: Yeah.
0: Just over 30,000 seats?
1: I think it's a lot smarter for a baseball team to do that than a football team.
0: Okay.
1: Because you, for a football team, you only have 8 or 9 dates that I know the preseason exists. I know it's technically 10, but your 8 or 9 dates of regular season where your fans are going to want to show up, you could still charge pretty similar ticket prices at 61,000 or 71,000 or 61,000 to 68,000. You could get away with that. For baseball, you just mentioned it. Like, what happens in late April when the WNBA season starts, especially when they're adding more games? An NBA team could potentially be in the first round of the playoffs. VGK plans on playing deep into the spring every year.
0: Or else.
1: And you're sitting there with, I hate to pick on the Angels, but you're sitting there with an A's-Angels game when the Angels come here multiple times a year, and it's like year 3 of the stadium being around.
0: Yeah.
1: It makes more sense for it to be a smaller venue where, hey, you know what? If it's 28.5 and a little bit over 30,000, it's going to feel like a full, it's going to feel pretty darn full. Where 28.5 in a place that fits 40 and is more cavernous with more seats, it's going to feel like 60% full, even though it's probably higher than that. So to me, making the venue smaller makes a heck of a lot of sense, because even I would imagine there's not going to be, even if the A's struggle on the field at times, I don't think you're ever going to see that building have less than like 22,000 in there, because there's going to be the allure of, oh, I can go see baseball on the strip if I'm on vacation and for the tourist. And then for the local, if ticket prices go down when less of the season ticket holders are going, I would very happily go to 2-3 games a week, especially if the opponent's right. Very happily, if I'm not a season ticket holder.
0: The stadium's going to be very impressive.
1: It already looks awesome.
0: They're going to put a lot of bells and whistles in to this new A stadium. Derek Stevens has actually been talking to, he's the owner of Circa, he's been talking to the A's about the stadium design. They have worked out a deal. He is the first founding partner in the history of the Las Vegas A's, and he was instrumental in coming up with a couple of different really high-end luxury box and seat concepts. So I caught up with Derek today. I'm on the front end of this as we got into how cool the stadium will be and why Derek was so interested in partnering up with the A's.
2: What else have you seen in the stadium design that they're showing you that suggests that, hey, this could be one of the great stadiums in the world?
3: I don't know if it's within my purview to announce some of the elements, but I can tell you there's probably about 10 or 12 that are wow moments within this stadium between different lounges, different access points, the culinary component, what takes place underground. I think that's probably more for Mark and John to announce, but I could say something very, very clearly. I've been to a lot of ballparks, a lot of football stadiums. I feel very comfortable in saying that this stadium will make Las Vegas proud and will make people want to travel to Las Vegas. This will be the best stadium, arena, ballpark ever built in this country.
2: What else about John Fisher and the management team around the A's makes them, like, you believe that they could stand above maybe every other major league franchise in town, like the best?
3: I think this is a situation where all the stars align. I mean, I felt that Las Vegas could have handled major league sports 25 years ago, but it didn't happen for various reasons. And now it's coming. I think maybe it was worth the wait. We've got a great ownership group. We've got a great young baseball team, a lot of young great players. We've got a great management team, and we're going to have the preeminent stadium in the greatest city in the world.
2: I hear we. So what happens with your Tigers now for you?
3: Oh, man, I'm okay. I think the great thing about Vegas is, like, sports fans will always remember fondly, romanticize of the team you were a fan of growing up with. I'm a diehard Detroit Lions fan. They play tonight. I'm a diehard, but I'm also a diehard Raider fan now. If I look at the Red Wings, and I grew up, Red Wings made the playoffs 20 straight years when I was a major fan. Doesn't mean I'm not a Golden, I'm a big Golden Knights fan. So I think there's an element when you come to Las Vegas. Las Vegas is such a unique community. You're always going to remember the team that you grew up watching. I mean, that 1984 Tigers, I was a teenage kid that won the World Series. I loved it. It doesn't mean I still can't love the Tigers, but I'm an A's fan.
0: But I just looked at Derek Stevens as he was talking about that, having two different teams he roots for, and I was like, I don't understand what's going on. It's beyond my imagination! No, I'm kidding. I root for Vegas Stories.
1: Sure.
0: The Raiders are more fun when they're respectable. But I will always be a Jets fan. The A's will be more fun to cover if they're good. But I will still be a Yankees fan. I never had a hockey team, even though I followed the Devils a little bit. So, didn't really care about that one. And Boy, the NBA is actually up for grabs. The NBA is up for grabs for my attention because I was a pretty hardcore Nets fan and went to a lot of games. I still have, not to shed a tear, but the posters that I bought as an NBA fan or my father bought. Pennants.
1: Yeah.
0: I'm going to games. I have a Kansas City Kings pennant. Now, is it being taken care of as a collector's item? No, it's in the garage. It's hanging up and wilting. But because the Nets burned me and went to Brooklyn, the NBA could be open for me. But I get the point with Las Vegas. I think a lot of people have migrated.
1: Well,
0: they still may root for their hockey team, but because the Golden Knights are good, they root for the Golden Knights, and I'm sure Derek is more mature than I am. He can root for the Tigers and the A's. Now if they go head-to-head in the playoffs, I don't know.
1: No, well, I mean, look, for my end, for baseball, I mean, the A's will be the American League team, and the Mets are my first team in the NL. So, perfect. Like, that works out perfectly on my end. A little harder when they're both in the same league, even though, who knows, they might get rid of the leagues and do it where the Mets and the Yankees and the Red Sox and the Phillies are all in the same division, where you have four of the highest spenders all in the same division. But that's a different topic for a different time. But no, look, I understand what Derek's saying, especially look at our market. Look at our market. It's just so many people, including us, including all three of us in this studio right now, we weren't born here. We all moved here. We all love living here. And it's our home, and it's probably going to be our home for a very long time. And it still goes back, though, to who you grew up rooting for, especially, and I know James is the same way, for us. Like, I'm never going to get rid of the Mets and the Jets, no matter how much they torture me. And just the nature of what it is.
0: Yep.
1: But I'm so curious, and I need to make my way over to Uncommons and go see the display, go there and see everything they have in there soon. But it is really exciting to have Major League Baseball coming to this market. It really is, because it's just the one sport where I feel like as a fan you have the best ability to connect with the game. Just because, like, watching football in person is arguably a worse experience than watching football on television, right? For some, I would say, a lot of people out there would say, it's much better to watch it on TV. It's a better viewer experience. I'm not necessarily there, but there are people out there that will say that.
0: Yeah.
1: And, again, hockey, same sort of thing. Some people can, I think hockey in person is amazing, but some people are like, it's too hard to follow the puck. And then basketball is still amazing. But for baseball, like, you can get, it just feels like the best sport you connect with. And just going back to having a smaller stadium, when it's a stadium of that size, with only about 30K in there, it'll feel like a more intimate setting. It just will.
0: I don't know if you've driven by the last couple of days, but they're starting to take down a lot of the privacy walls.
1: Uh-huh.
0: So you can actually kind of see in to see what they're doing.
1: Oh, I know I'm making a trek down there this weekend. So after Saturday's show, I'll just have to go straight south on Las Vegas Boulevard.
0: Well, you know, I was talking about a competition for the entertainment dollar sports-wise in 2029 and beyond. UNLV is going to face that crunch as well. Now, they're not going to go head-to-head with the A's because of the seasons. Basketball, well, I guess the beginning of football and the end of baseball will cross over. UNLV is in a crunch now. They need to win for a lot of reasons. One, you know, make sure you keep the attention of the market and grow that. Two, if they really do want to graduate to a Power Four conference, winning is the ultimate salve, right? They need to keep winning. We'll see if there are four major conferences by 2031. They need to win this year. And right now at 1-2, they're struggling. That last game was ugly, got ugly. Wasn't great. And I tell you, Mullen pointed something out that I thought was really interesting, and I'm sure he said it to the team, and I'll tell you what I see. Mullen talked about, and I think without saying it, coaches mention this all the time, sometimes teams have to have moments where they're player-led. The coaches can't do all of the motivating. Listen to what Dan Mullen said in his availability just a couple days ago about, and he really was talking about when things are not going right, who steps up to provide that edge.
4: Here's the thing is, we got to have an edge to us. And that's one of the things I think I'm trying to figure out how we create that. We have a lot of good guys. You know, we have guys that love playing football. They care. They're going to give good effort. They go hard. They're practiced. The coach, I'm going to do the right thing. we got to get a little toughness edge to us. You know, you have some of those guys sometimes, the guy's not doing right, they jump in their face and, like, you know, man, this guy's our tough guy, keeps our edge. We don't have any, not that we don't have guys that aren't going to jump, like, whose face are they going to jump in? Because everyone's here on time. Everyone weighs the weight they're supposed to weigh. Everybody's at meetings on time. Like, you know, like, so it's a little interesting, a little different of, we got to create a toughness and an edge and get after people that way. And just find that of building it within each other, of how to get it out of each other, because everybody does care. Everybody tries to do the right thing all the time. We just got to get a little bit more of an edge to ourselves.
0: It's interesting when you're building a team, right? You would normally try to not recruit a bunch of psychos that you have to keep under control, but I guess the message is you have to have a couple of guys who will get unhinged.
1: Yeah. Yeah, and again, it just...
0: Because the coaches can't do it all the time.
1: Sure.
0: They can't be screaming and yelling all the time. And I thought that said a lot, didn't it?
1: Absolutely. And again, there was no edge on Saturday. There's none. I mean, that game was over quickly. And there's no edge trying to get back in to the game. And quite frankly, after Boyd got hurt against Memphis, any edge in that game disappeared too. So... Just, again, once you start kind of hitting the efforts got to get better buttons, and it's happening after game three, that's usually not a particularly good place to be. Yeah. Again, the matchup on paper should be a good matchup when they come back next Saturday. Again, it's a funky start time at 9 a.m. Pacific time. It's a weird road trip, about a 3-hour and 45-minute flight to Akron. So I'm just curious to see how this bye week helps them, and they got to find an edge. They got to find more energy, because if you're going to play like that, you're going to probably lose to Akron, you're going to get destroyed by Cal, and you're going to get destroyed by North Dakota State, which are the next three games. So the effort's got to be there. You got to beat Akron and then find a way to split between Cal and North Dakota State, with preferably beating North Dakota State, to keep yourself undefeated in the Mountain West and keep the path to have the Mountain West title game at Allegiant Stadium.
0: When I'm on the sideline, I'm kind of watching for stuff like this, because I think it's a very fine line.
1: Yeah.
0: You don't want people coming to the sideline screaming and yelling after every set of snaps. That's too much. But then when there's none of it, I think that's what Mullen's getting at.
1: Yeah.
0: And I'll give you something a little... deeper, and it's kind of ridiculous, and I don't want this to happen, right? But when I'm walking on the sideline, I am, like, head on a swivel, and I try to, because I'm kind of walking in between players and behind the bench, and you know, players are all over the place, and I don't want to get freaking, like, sideswiped, and I especially don't want to get sideswiped by someone who's angry.
1: Right.
0: I'm going to say something very dangerous. I haven't located the guy or two where I'm like, whoa, I'm getting out of that guy's way. There were a couple of guys last year. I will tell you one of the guys, and I did not check how he played in the first game. One of the guys is on Syracuse. We're watching Syracuse right now. Tunisia Adelaya was like series to series, you didn't know who was going to be on the sideline. Like, reserved, nice young man, like, really smart, or, like, inconsolable, super frustrated and pissed off. But I think that's kind of what Mullen is talking about. Now, he moved on from the program, and I think they moved on from him because he was a little hard to control at times, and there were some discipline issues on the field with penalties. But that is interesting to hear a coach say, like, hey, we got to have a couple of guys like that, though. Someone's got to come to the sideline and be, like, inconsolable, like, really pissed off.
1: Again, I think it makes sense for the lack of energy and emotion that they showed in North Texas.
0: Yeah, I think some of that, I think some of it was the frustration at the end of the half. They came out terribly in the second half. The weather killed them. I don't think it was necessarily the travel. The weather was ridiculous. I mentioned it the other day. It sounds like an excuse. I'm just telling you, like, you're there and you're losing and you just get sapped, and that should not happen. You got to keep fighting. And Caleb Herring on the broadcast said it. I mean, at one point he was like, this is piss poor. It's like the effort's not, this is not up to snuff, you know? And he's a former player. And he was telling me after the game, he's like, he was one of the guys where there would be teammates who may not be, like, taking losing as badly as they should, and he took it bad. I'm not an athlete at that level. No. I never was, but I didn't like losing.
1: Does anyone like losing?
0: I think some people
1: hate losing more than others.
0: Yeah, I think there are some people who can deal with losing a lot more easily than others. Like, it drives them over the friggin' edge.
1: Yeah.
0: I think Lane Kiffin is a different sort of competitor. I don't know what drives him. I think starting trouble, and I'll use the word, I won't use it. Just starting trouble. He likes to push back against authority. And the Sam Levitt thing is pretty silly. Levitt did practice today after emerging yesterday as doubtful. Bettors are pretty tuned in. Sportsbooks are even more tuned in. The line moved briefly and then went right back to three. Number 8 against number 10? I don't do rankings, but whatever it is. Two top 10 teams. One of the teams says this quarterback is doubtful and the number doesn't move.
1: Yeah.
0: Like, I said about 3 weeks ago, like, I like the backup if it was going to be Longstreet. I like the backup for LSU, but I don't like him in this spot. Like, the line's got to move. Sam Levitt's got to be worth something. But the betting community did not respect whatever he was doing at all.
1: I like Ole Miss in the game regardless. I know I'm going to be on an island on that because LSU, LSU's immensely talented. I'm not going to argue with that. But are we really going to crown them after beating Clemson's corpse and Louisiana Tech? And Bolton Death Valley, too? And now you're going on the road. And Cofield, this has the potential to be one of the most ridiculous road environments that anyone will ever have to deal with in college football. Like, this is going to be beyond ridiculous what LSU is going to have to compete with from the Ole Miss fans. Fair or not. And the one thing in this game that I do know is who's the better quarterback in this game, regardless of who's playing for LSU. He's wearing number 6 in whatever shade of blue Ole Miss is wearing on Saturday night. And that's Trinidad Chambliss. And I know Ole Miss's defense did not look good against Louisville, especially in the second half once Keenholz got going. But I'm taking a better quarterback at home. And I don't care if it's Levitt or Longstreet. It doesn't matter to me. I'd actually much rather it be a possibly compromised Levitt than Longstreet. So I just don't see it. I will say, though, the fun thing, because there's the article on ESPN today, I do love that Lane Kiffin is cooking up his legal arguments via ChatGPT now. See, there's more AI for you, Cofield.
0: Well, he's also got a connection to an attorney, right?
1: Yeah, well, yes. That was That was the attorney, Tom Mars, who was mentioned in the beginning of this article.
0: And he's friends with Lane Kiffin?
1: That's what the article said. It was Mark Schleybaugh. He usually knows what he's talking about. Yeah.
0: Because the times I've tracked that guy, I feel like he's been very pro-SEC, which I've run by, I'm trying to think. There's two different attorneys who speak on the SEC, especially the player stuff often, and they're always on the side of the conference, not the players. One's connected to Clemson. I think Mars is connected to Arkansas.
1: That sounds right.
0: And I know Clemson's not SEC, but anyway.
1: Well, they might as well be. Yeah.
0: So okay. Well, he's getting his legal arguments. Why not? He's got to be somewhat well-versed. I don't think I would rely on AI for all of that. I think I would actually speak.
1: I'd be very careful with that on the legal end.
0: Yeah, I would as well. I would run it by a couple of different sources. So we ended the 4 o'clock hour talking about, let's move on to the NFL. Talking about the reemergence of, potentially, it's 1 week, don't overreact, but power offense, taking snaps under center. Again, this kind of goes back to, if this is the intent of the Raiders very much in 2026, then that's a main reason why Mendoza needs some time on the sideline and more practice to keep working on it.
1: Yeah.
0: Kirk Cousins can do it.
1: And I would anticipate that you're going to be in a scenario where this is going to be what this offense is moving forward. You saw last year in Seattle, because they went under center as much as anyone a year ago.
0: Okay, so that's a great point. That's what these guys did.
1: Yeah.
0: Also, the way they chose to build the team, or had to build the team, because you can't fix everything in one offseason.
1: Well, what was your big ticket item? A center. Who is your high ticket draft pick from a year ago? A running back. So yeah, you should.
0: Your best weapon is a tight end. You just signed the second tight end to an extension worth $25+ million.
1: Yeah.
0: Now your line's not complete yet. You mentioned though $80+ million on Linderbaum. You have built a team that wants to play power football. Then play power football. And you didn't spend on receiver.
1: They will have to at some point, obviously.
0: Eventually.
1: But, you know, it's so interesting because 12 teams were 50% or more under center last week. One of them was the Lions. The Lions were number one. They were the only team who had a larger percentage than the Raiders, which, by the way, the Raiders were at 64.2% under center last week. Lions, I think, were 64.4. So it wasn't like it was a big gap. It was pretty much even. And the Lions, I think, just ran more plays than the Raiders did. That's part of the reason that they ended up with a higher percentage. So it's just, it'll be fascinating to see if this is just not a one-week flash in the pan. But if teams are going to play two high safeties and try to cut down the big plays, this is the counter. Is the counter. Ground them, pound them, run short pass plays from under center, play action. There are a lot of ways to do it. So, we knew Kubiak was going to play this way, too. That's why you mentioned this earlier. That's why the national narrative around Fernando was insane. There was never, once they signed Kirk Cousins, there's no chance Mendoza was starting week one unless Kirk was hurt. And even then it wasn't 100% because he could have started O'Connell if he really wanted to. So, we'll see. And again, I also am very curious to see if that 64.2% is also because they were completely in control of the game against a clearly inferior team in Miami.
0: Your boy Halfley, you weren't impressed?
1: That team has no talent on top of being poorly coached, which is a very bad combination in this league.
0: I don't mind a guy who's more unknown as an NFL coach, yet you've targeted him as like... He's freaking enemy number one.
1: You know, I will say that.
0: You planned your flag. You thought it was a terrible hire, so stick with it.
1: And I will say this, though. I actually didn't think Malik Willis played terribly. I mean, look at the guys he's throwing to.
0: He was also running for his life.
1: I know. If you're playing Miami this year, you just, like, you cannot let Devon Achane beat you under any circumstances. Like, Achane's numbers probably will be pretty bad this year because he is legitimately the only NFL-caliber player on that offense.
0: Coming up, we'll go into the college football slate. We'll do a lot more on LSU and Ole Miss. Our buddy Michael Felder, National College Football Insider, at In the Bleachers up on Twitter. Hand in the Dirt with Learfield is on the way.
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7: Accident, I-15 southbound at Harmon, also Flamingo eastbound at Tenaya, Jones Boulevard northbound at Smoke Ranch, Lake Mead Boulevard westbound at Anasazi, and Washington westbound at Valley View.
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24: Back here at Cofield & Company, 5 o'clock hour. This spot every Thursday with Michael Felder, brought to you by our friends at William Hill Sportsbooks. If you missed the early part of the show, we talked to Michael Felder. The North Carolina situation, Steve Belichick resigning, that is now up on socials. But Mike is with us here in this 5 o'clock hour. The crazy thing is with the North Carolina stuff and Clemson and controversy and all that, the most controversial game even beyond it, and I hope nothing bad happens around the field on Saturday or before the game or after the game, with Ole Miss crazies and Lane Kiffin, this game is freaking wild in terms of the setup. There's more heat now than I imagined because Ole Miss is good. What a great setup here going in with all this angst with Lane Train going back into Oxford.
25: Yeah, this is going to be, and I saw Whit Weeks, good grief, the double W, you got me. Whit Weeks talked about, he said, look, I think Coach Kiffin can handle it. And I think that, yes, it's going to be, like, obviously there's increased security. I don't know what's going to, like, I think he's going to be fine. He can walk in and he'll walk out. I think he'll be okay. But at the end of the day, there is bad blood, and we'll get to see how good of a coach Pete Golding is, because I know how good of a coach Lane Kiffin is. And I think that's what it's going to boil down to. I don't care. You can be as mad as you want. You know what I mean? Like, look, I've got a little brother. He could be as mad as he wants at me. He's not going to beat me. And that's just the reality. Like, he can be as mad as he wants, but you ain't going to beat me. And I think Lane Kiffin's walking in there with a better team. They still need to do things better at the line of scrimmage, especially in the run game. You can't have Levitt be the guy in terms of he scored two touchdowns on the ground against Clemson, I believe, and you want to get your run game going and keep it going. And so you gotta find ways to move bodies. They got the size and the ability to move bodies, but you need to get those bodies moved. For Ole Miss, love Trinidad. I think that what they are bringing to the table is they do bring some fuel to the fire. They are looking to really kind of in the words of no pun intended, but in the words of Lil Boosie, they're looking to set it off, which is a Bad Brew song. But Ole Miss is going to try to do the same thing. So this is going to be a really it should be a high energy game. And I'm looking forward to watching that game as we get into the afternoon.
24: I am the number one lover on Sports Talk Radio of Lane Kiffin. I know it's blasphemy, but the rest of you guys are morons, not you, Mike.
25: I love him. I love Lane Kiffin.
24: You have to see through what he's doing here. He's the number one rabble rouser in all of college football. He wants to push back on rules. I'm so jealous because if I was worth, you know, whatever he is, $80 million, I would do the same thing, but we can't all do that. So I admire him for doing it. I do have to say, though, the news that Sam Levitt on the injury report is doubtful is hilarious. I hope the kid's okay. That could mean Longstreet is in there. Here's the thing. At the sports books, the line was 3. Sam Levitt, news comes out, oh, he might not play. It's now 2.5. No one believes that Sam Levitt is not playing. So what the hell's going on here? What's he trying to pull?
25: That's lame. Engagementship. You know what it is. We already know the answer. And yep. We'll see what happens. If he doesn't go, okay. But I still do expect to see him at least give it a go.
24: Can I make the case that simply a quarterback, there's a mega advantage based on this, that Lane Kiffin is sort of on the field in the ear of Sam Levitt and he's no longer in the ear of Trinidad Chambliss, or is that overplayed?
25: I think Lane Kiffin being in your ear is a huge thing. And what I mean by that is, I am also a fan of Lane Kiffin. I don't think he's a great person. Like, I wouldn't want him to, like, babysit my kid. But I would absolutely want him to run my football program because he does a lot of things that I really like and that I truly enjoy. And the way that he does it is, and I've talked about this with other people, but, like, Lane Kiffin grew up watching his dad, who created that Tampa 2 defense. He grew up watching his dad pull his hair out at figure out ways to stop offenses. And when you live with that every single day on a day-to-day, all of a sudden you become an offensive guy who is like, oh, this is what drives guys crazy. If I make them have to study and work. So I don't even know if it's a Trinidad to Levitt situation. I think it's more a Pete Golding situation where he has to look at every play that LSU's played over the course of this season. Probably is going to have to go back to look at things that Ole Miss did a year ago and be like, how do we account for these things? And then Lane Kiffin is going to do something completely different. I think that's the beauty of what he does with respect to coaching is he sets you up to fail. And I think that's the best thing you can do.
24: It's felder.substack.com. We're going over week 3 around college football. Florida State has everything to fight for here. Their backs are against the wall. Mike Norvell's job is on the line. They haven't looked great to open the season, and Alabama has looked very good. Are we overrating Alabama, given almost 3 touchdowns here, or is Bama going to go and just smash the hell out of the Noles?
25: I think that because Florida State, they're headed to Tuscaloosa. Florida State, they were hanging on, and it was close against SMU, but at the end of the day, it didn't feel that close. Alabama, I think they're realizing who they are as a football team. And to me, I think that's an amazing thing. Like watching a team live up to what they're supposed to do what they're supposed to do, be who they're supposed to be. And because I had people in my comments, in my mentions, just were like, we're going to have to fight. We'll probably fire this guy at halftime. And then they storm out of the building and they're just ready to go. Like, I don't. Like, don't get it twisted. Like, we're still Alabama. We still got these things. Like, we're good. The Kentucky game was tight. It was a one score. They were losing 16-17 going in a half. And people were like, we might have to fire this guy right now. And then all of a sudden you win 45-17. It's just about knowing who you are and just be that. Embrace who you are. And who you are is a bully. Like, you don't have, like, this is not a team that, that does chalk on the sidewalk at lunchtime. This is a team that wants to play tackle football at recess. Like, that's what they want to do, and that's what they should do. That's what they should be.
24: Tell me if I'm wrong on this one. One, Ashton Daniels did not look like a big-time quarterback. Inaccurate. I don't think he pushed the ball down the field that well. When I was watching the game against SMU, I'm thinking to myself, my God, why didn't they just spend the money on Anthony Calandria? I'm not saying he's unbelievable, but Nebraska came in, stole him for like over $2 million. I kind of wonder behind the scenes if Florida State backers were like, yeah, we're not giving him extra money. He can survive with the money we gave him. And yeah, he wants Calandria. We're not going to spend the extra money.
25: I think there's that to it. I hate to say this, but I'm going to say it. I don't think they know what they're doing at Florida State. From obviously the NIL and the collective standpoint, but also from a player personnel standpoint. And I don't think they know what they're doing. I don't think they understand how to use Daniels. I don't think they understand how to do that at all. I don't think they know what they're doing. Like, and it's sad to say for such a proud program from our lifetimes. But I don't think they know what they're doing. And so I don't think they would know what they were doing with Anthony Calandria, who's been pretty good at Nebraska. I don't think they know what they're doing. I don't think their evals are good. I don't think they have any clue. I think they're literally just throwing stuff at the wall to see if it sticks.
24: Do they know what they're doing at Oklahoma, where that performance against Michigan was not good? Now they're laying 21.5 against the plucky New Mexico team. What was your read on OU coming out of the Michigan loss?
25: You don't get to tell me that this dude is 6'1". Talk about John Mateer. You don't get to tell me he's 6'1" when he's getting passes batted down at the line of scrimmage. And they have to try to create these lanes for him to throw the ball in, which makes it easier for defenses to play. I mean, he might as well be in Muggsy Bogues out there. He couldn't see nothing. I'm dead serious. Like, this dude is like, he could have been throwing the football underhanded. And it just, I went back and rewatched that game, and his arm slot is below his ear hole. That's where he throws the ball from. So being 6'1", don't matter if you're throwing the ball from 5'6". Like, what's the difference? He's got a big head. So I don't understand it. Like, I went back and watched, and I started looking at the other quarterbacks, right? I'm looking at Dante Moore. I'm looking at Arch Manning. Those guys are taller than him. And they throw the ball from up here. They throw the ball from up high. The only guy I could think of, and so I kept looking. The only guy I could think of that threw the ball from underneath his ear holes pretty consistently with good success was Phillip Rivers. But Phillip Rivers is 6'5". 6'5" is different than 6'1".
0: Yes.
25: And I was like, let me see what Peyton and Brady are doing, because Brady is, what, 6'3", 6'4". He's throwing the ball from up here. Peyton Manning, 6'5", he's throwing the ball from up here. So if these guys know they got to throw the ball from up top, right? They got to have it up and over. You're 6'1", like, you, this guy, what are you, cosplaying as Diego Pavia?
24: That height stuff matters, man, I'm telling you. I actually got to cover Rivers his freshman year at NC State, and I remember going to the post game and being like, my God, this guy is massive, you know, 6'5". Yep. He come in with the pads too. He had the big ass pads on in college.
25: Oh yeah, the, like, old school. Yeah,
24: this guy, but he could whip it sidearm because he's a massive human being. All right, the other side of that Oklahoma game, Michigan, easy assignment this week. We talked Bryce Underwood last week. Did you see some positives? All I could remember when I saw his numbers and their 11 carries and 80 yards was power run. You talk about run power with him. Mm-hmm. Did you see what you wanted to see? Can Michigan be good?
25: I think they can be good. Good's an operative word. I think fine and good to me feel like interchangeable. They can be fine. They can be good, and they can win a bunch of football games on their schedule. The biggest thing for me, where's the rest of the run game? And that's something that we often fail to talk about, is it can't just be on Bryce Underwood to be the run game. 87 yards out of their 152. Where's Jordan Marshall? Where's Andrew Marsh? Where are these guys? What are they doing? You guys can't run the football, which means that to me is indicative of an offensive line problem. Okay. So if you have an offensive line problem and you have to have the subterfuge of the quarterback run to make it work, that means that these guys aren't moving bodies. If you're not going to move bodies, you're not going to have a reliable run game. And it can't always be on Bryce Underwood. That was my main takeaway, was it can't always be on him.
24: Last two games, because you are very busy today. Give me the game where there's a better upset, and I think it's going to be an easy pick because of the line. But Houston's getting 7.5 tomorrow against Texas Tech. Louisville's at home getting 1.5 against SMU. That's a hell of a game. But who do you like, or can both pull off the upset, in Louisville's case, a mild upset?
25: I think that Houston can pull off the upset. That's a good football team, and I don't know if you got a chance to listen to Marshall Faulk talk about them, because they put 77 on Southern, and he said that's a good football team. They are good. So I think that Houston-Texas Tech on Friday night is going to be one where I think Houston has an opportunity. And by the way, look, I'll take the over in that game all day, twice on Sunday, you know what I'm saying? And then with Louisville, I just think Jennings for SMU, the quarterback, I think he's probably the best quarterback in the ACC. And you're going to have to reckon with that if you're Louisville. And I think that's going to be the biggest problem, is recognizing the middle of the day on Saturday, Kevin Jennings, he knows what he's doing. And he knows where the ball's supposed to be. Rhett Lashley's coaching the heck out of that kid. And Kevin Jennings, their run game, I don't love it. But the way they can get the ball to Yannick Smith and the way they can move that ball around, I think I feel comfortable about them securing where they are in the ACC, which I don't think people realize this. SMU is in the ACC, for one thing.
24: Yeah.
25: The other part is, over the last couple seasons, they're the best team in the ACC. That's facts.
24: Which is crazy, because in essence, they're playing for free. They paid to get in the conference, and the ACC added a really good football program. It's felder.substack.com. It's felder.substack.com. Pardon me. Add in the Bleachers up on Twitter. Let's close on this. All this North Carolina stuff you're covering, where can people go to get your stuff?
25: Check it out at Tar Heel 24/7. My colleagues are trying to get all the written stuff up. I might have to go live about the Belichick thing, although I don't think it's any surprise to anyone, so we'll see what happens there. It's college sports at its finest.
24: Michael, we'll see you.
25: All right, man. Take it easy.
24: There is Michael Felder. 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
13: College football tonight. Pittsburgh is up 17-0. 4 minutes left in the first half. Syracuse on the doorstep trying to get in on fourth and goal. We'll see what happens there. Thursday night football. Lions not off to a good start. What's happening?
14: It's 14-0 Buffalo at the end of one. Buffalo has the ball again in Detroit territory on their third drive. The first drive, they pretty much just did whatever they wanted with Josh Allen running on his own. The second drive, the touchdown, there was no one within 25 yards of Joshua Palmer when he caught the ball. Not a good start for a Lions defense that was truly dreadful in the second half a week ago against New Orleans.
13: We got about 40 seconds here. You're back on Saturday with Brandy Flores on Throw the Flag. I don't know how much you're going to get into the Mountain West, but you did have some observations about North Dakota State and their win over AFA.
14: Yeah. I'm going to say, unfortunately, I was wrong. through three weeks, through months, they look like the best team in the conference. Could that change? Of course. But so far, the early returns, they look like the best team in the Mountain West.
13: You wonder what it means to the Mountain West moving forward if they're going to look at more schools.
14: Go get Montana. Go get Montana State. Why not? Help your league.
13: From what I know, UC Davis has first right of refusal, but that doesn't mean they couldn't add a bunch of them.
14: Take them, too. They're good FCS.
13: And close out the conference with a bunch of these schools. Now, will they want to move up? I'm not sure. I guess we'll see how North Dakota State closes out this year. But crazy times. The Bison have actually impressed so far.
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18: The week one loss. Meantime, Coach Sean McVay told reporters defensive end Miles Garrett feeling good after Monday's knee surgery,
4: but no timetable for his return yet. Major League Baseball, as his Triple Crown pursuit continues, Yordan Alvarez has hit his 40th home run of the season. Astros now leading the Royals 5-1, top of the seventh inning. Phils up 1-0 on the Mets, top of the seventh. The lone scoring there, a Bryce Harper RBI single. A three-run shot by Munetaka Murakami. White Sox 3, Tigers 1, top of the fifth inning. Rangers have gotten a couple of hits, a couple of runs on two hits on Sonny Gray, who's seeking a big league leading 18th win of the season. Texas up 3-0 on Boston, bottom third. Dodgers got four hits, three RBI out of Kyle Tucker. They beat the Reds 8-2 and clinched the NL West for a 13th time in 14 seasons, including five straight. Pirates over the Brewers 7-4. Milwaukee's up 2 on L.A. for the top spot in the National League and owns the tiebreaker. Rays rolled by the A's 10-1. Their magic number to clinch the AL East is now 6. LSU has upgraded quarterback Sam Leavitt to questionable for Saturday's huge showdown against Coach Lane Kiffin's former team Ole Miss, this a day after he was listed as doubtful.
5: Hey, it's Evan Cohen. Coming up Friday, we'll get you ready for week two in the NFL, plus continue to look ahead to Lane Kiffin's return to Ole Miss on Saturday night. 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

0: on the planet. And they always will be. I will never have any soft spot for any kicker ever.
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1: I'm Mia O'Brien. Let's begin in Orchard Park. The debut of the new Highmark Stadium, definitely on the bright side for the home team, if you know what I mean. Minus a Jake-based field goal heading into the half. All Buffalo Bills. They lead it 27-10 at the intermission. Josh Allen, 164 passing yards, 3 passing touchdowns already, and a rushing score to go along with it. One game on the college gridiron tonight in the ACC, also involving a team from Central Western New York. In the third quarter, the Pitt Panthers lead Syracuse 24-10, 5:51 remaining in the third frame. Elsewhere, North Carolina defense coordinator Steve Belichick announcing his resignation today. He's been on medical leave since August 6th. The resignation comes on the heels of North Carolina concluding its internal investigation into the football program's culture under his father, Bill Belichick. The 2-0 Tar Heels travel to Clemson Saturday for a noon kickoff. For the majors, the Dodgers clinched their 13th NL West title in 14 seasons with an 8-2 win over the Reds this afternoon. Padres and Rays stayed hot. San Diego with its 10th win in 11 tries, 9-2 at Coors Field. Tampa Bay wins its 6th straight, 10-1 over the A's. Brewers fell to the Pirates, 7-4. Some other games currently in progress. The Red Sox trail the Rangers 3-0 in the top of the seventh. White Sox lead the Tigers 3-1 in the top of the eighth. The Angels lead the Twins 3-0 at the bottom of the first. The WNBA is back after the FIBA World Cup break. Five games on the slate tonight. Atlanta runs away from Connecticut 103-59. This one just went final in Chi-Town. The Mystics 110, the Sky 80. Currently in action in the fourth quarter. The Wings running away in the second half from the Sparks 95-72. Mercury and Fire, Aces and Storm set the tip off here momentarily. For more scores and analysis, check out ESPN.com and the all-new ESPN app. Game night is coming up next with Q Myers and yours truly right here on ESPN Radio.
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11: Ryan, let's begin in Orchard Park. The debut of the new Highmark Stadium. Definitely on the bright side for the home team, if you know what I mean. In the first half, it was all Bills. 27-10 Buffalo at the intermission. 2 touchdowns for the Lions in the second half, including on their opening drive. Currently, Bills 34, Lions 24, 8:07 to go in the ball game. One game on the college gridiron tonight. This one also featuring a team from Central Western New York. This one is in the fourth quarter, 1:50 remaining. Pitt in front of Syracuse at home, 27-13. Elsewhere in college football, North Carolina defensive coordinator Steve Belichick announced his resignation today. He'd been on medical leave since August 6th. The resignation comes on the heels of North Carolina concluding its internal investigation into the football program's culture under his father, Bill Belichick. The 2-0 Tar Heels travel to Clemson Saturday for a noon kickoff. To the majors, the Dodgers clinched their 13th NL West title in 14 seasons with an 8-2 win over the Reds. Padres and Rays stayed hot. San Diego wins its 10th win in 11 tries, 9-2 at Coors Field. Tampa Bay wins its 6th straight, 10-1 over the A's. The Brewers fell to the Pirates 7-4, meeting the Dodgers 2 games back of the NL lead. 2 games still in progress. The Red Sox have come back to take the lead in the top of the 9th over the Rangers 4-3. Twins currently trailing the Angels 3-0. That game is in the top of the 6th. The WNBA regular season returns tonight after the FIBA World Cup break. 2 games in progress at the half. The Fire in front of the Mercury, 50-43. 1:38 remaining in the second quarter. Aces in front of the Storm, 50-31. 3 games already in the books. The Dream run away from the Sun, 103-59. The Mystics defeat the Sky, 110-80. And the Wings, despite being tied at half with the Sparks, pull away for a 20-point win. For more from the W, my WNBA tiers are coming up next on Game Night on ESPN Radio with Q Myers and yours truly.
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12: I'm Neo O'Brien. Thursday Night Football, a final from the new Highmark Stadium. The Bills 41, the Lions 31. Josh Allen now with 9 passing and rushing combined touchdowns in his first two games of the 2026 campaign to go along with 0 turnovers. He had 3 passing TDs, 1 rushing, 2 rushing scores, excuse me, tonight. James Cook with 1 rushing score to go along with 135 yards on the ground for the Buffalo Bills, who improved to 2-0 on the young season. As for the Lions, Jared Goff, 26 of 38 for 327 yards, 4 passing touchdowns, 2 of them to Amon-Ra St. Brown, 1 of them to Jahmyr Gibbs, who was held for just 52 yards on the ground. We will break down this game even further coming up next on game night. College football, Pitt defeats Syracuse 27-13 to improve to 3-0 on the young season. The Orange fall to 1-2. For the majors, the Dodgers clinched their 13th NL West title in 14 seasons with an 8-2 win over the Reds this afternoon. Padres and Rays stayed hot. San Diego with its 10th win in 11 tries, 9-2 at Coors Field. Tampa Bay wins its 6th straight 10-1 over the A's. Brewers fell to the Pirates 7-4. And with that result, the Dodgers just 2 games back of the number 1 seed in the NL. Final game of the day is currently tied in the bottom of the ninth in the City of Angels. Los Angeles and the Twins tied at 3. Elsewhere, the Mets fall to the Phillies 3-0. The Astros take one from the Royals 6-2. The White Sox defeat the Tigers 3-1. The Red Sox come back to beat the Rangers 4-3. The WNBA regular season is back after the FIBA World Cup break. 2 games still in action. The Mercury lead the Fire in a nail biter, 87-85. 2:14 remaining in the ball game, and the Aces running away from the Storm, 97-70. 6:05 remaining in the fourth quarter. For more scores and analysis, check out ESPN.com. 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
13: Coming up on the Friday edition of Unsportsmanlike with Evan Cole, Michelle Smallman, and me, Chris Canny. I'll tell you which NFL head coaches could end up on the hot seat if their team falls to 0-2 this weekend. It's Unsportsmanlike, 6 a.m. Eastern, right here on ESPN Radio, ESPN2, and ESPNU.

0: head.
1: Swinging a shot in the deep left field. It is back. It's at the wall. Gone! Trevor Story hits a three-run homer back home in Texas. And it is 4-3 Red Sox.
0: And Trevor Story's go-ahead three-run homer in the eighth was his first home run since May 13th after not playing from May 15th to August 29th. SportsCenter All Night, ESPN Radio. More from the W with only 1 week left. Postseason looming in the field, taking shape. Mystics, Sky out of the race. Mystics already clinched a playoff spot for the first time since 2023. Mystics finished the first quarter up 24-19 and in the second.
2: Amor can't answer with the three into the hands of Onyewede. Catch and shoot for Austin. Oh, that's just so awesome to see that.
0: WNBA League pass, and Washington goes on to win this one handedly, 110-80. Mystics, it's their second 110-point game this season, matching the amount of 110-point games they had in team history before this year. Dream versus Sun. Sun riding a 9-game losing streak, no chance for the postseason. Dream, currently the fourth seed, boasts a 46% chance to stay there for the playoffs, according to ESPN Analytics. And the Dream carried a 10-point lead into halftime and then ran away with it in the second half.
3: Walked over Bonner. Cheers. Escapes the shot. Reese on the putback. 28 for Reese. Her career high is 31.
0: WNBA League pass, and she would get close. Dream with a big win here, 103-59. Angel Reese, 30 points, 10 rebounds. Her second 30-point game of her career. And Sparks Wings. Sparks officially eliminated from contention, but the Wings out in front in the fourth.
4: Shepard's on pace to be the second quarter WNBA history. Average 10-10-5. Candace Parker will get back in 2015.
5: She's such a great rebounder, but then her ability to bust out and run in the middle and play in transition and the reads that she makes.
4: Shepard pulling her way to the basket that time.
0: USA Network, Dallas wins this one 97-77. And Mercury Fire. Mercury defeated the Fire 94-91. New year, new stadium. 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

0: With only 1 week left, postseason looming and the field taking shape, Mystics Sky out of the race. Mystics already clinched a playoff spot for the first time since 2023. Mystics finished the first quarter up 24-19 and in the second.
1: Amor can't answer with the three into the hands of Onyewede. Catch and shoot for Austin. Oh, that's just so awesome to see that.
0: WNBA League pass, and Washington goes on to win this one handedly, 110-80. Mystics, it's their second 110-point game this season, matching the amount of 110-point games they had in team history before this year. Dream versus Sun. Sun riding a 9-game losing streak, no chance for the postseason. Dream, currently the fourth seed, boasts a 46% chance to stay there for the playoffs, according to ESPN Analytics. And the Dream carried a 10-point lead into halftime and then ran away with it in the second half.
2: Bust over Bonner. Cheers. Escapes the shot. Reese on the putback. 28 for Reese. Her career high is 31.
0: WNBA League pass, and she would get close. Dream with a big win here, 103-59. Angel Reese, 30 points, 10 rebounds. Her second 30-point game of her career. And Sparks Wings. Sparks officially eliminated from contention, but the Wings out in front in the fourth.
3: Shepard's on pace to be the second quarter WNBA history, average 10-10-5. Joining Candace Parker, who did back in 2015.
4: She's such a great rebounder, but then her ability to bust out and run in the middle and play in transition and the reads that she makes.
3: Shepard pulling her way to the basket that time.
0: USA Network Dallas wins this one 97-77. And Mercury Fire. Mercury defeated the Fire 94-91. 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
8: See it, Pitt. That breaks a tie with College Football Hall of Famer Jock Sutherland for the most games coached in program history. Pitt is 2-0 for the third straight season. Syracuse has lost 8 straight games against ACC opponents. And it'd be Pittsburgh getting on the board first and carrying a 7-0 lead into the second quarter. And the Panthers again with the ball.
9: Second down 8, the Panthers at the 32-yard line of Cuse. Bit up 7-0. And the give. And shaking the tackle and bouncing outside. Look out. On the run is Ferguson. He's at the 15-10. Gets to the pylon. And that for the Panthers is a Pittsburgh touchdown.
8: Pitt Panthers Radio Network. Ferguson finished the game with a career-high 102 rushing yards, a touchdown, and he scored a touchdown in all 3 games so far this season. Pittsburgh took a 17-10 lead into the locker room. We'll jump ahead to the third quarter. Same score. Pitt with the ball.
9: First and goal with the 9. Panthers with receivers to both sides. Mitchell in the shotgun. He's going to keep it after a fake. And he zigs! And he zags! And he's into the end zone! First! Panthers touchdown! Run of 9 yards!
8: And the Panthers would tack on a field goal in the fourth and get the win 27-13. Despite not having the best night from QB Mason Heinsohn, he had 123 passing yards, an interception, and a rushing touchdown. That's now consecutive games with 0 passing touchdowns after throwing 7 in the season opener. SportsCenter All Night, ESPN Radio.
10: Lane Kiffin is going to be as big a villain as we've ever seen.
11: Ole Miss needs to win more and try to show their anger.
12: There's just going to be so much attention, hatred, everything on me. You just get to go play. The pressure's on them.
8: Nobody. Big one in the Grove this weekend. LSU heads to Oxford for one that's been circled since December 1st of last year when LSU head coach Lane Kiffin officially departed Ole Miss. That's 290 days of thinking about this one. On Wednesday, LSU released its injury report with a surprising name listed as doubtful, LSU quarterback Sam Levitt. He was eventually upgraded to questionable late Thursday, but plenty of folks out there are skeptical. Host of Bussin' and Pay, Josh Pate, shared his thoughts on GetUp.
13: You know what your reputation has to be to list your starting quarterback, your big portal edition quarterback, as doubtful, and the point spread on the game doesn't even move? Do you understand what your reputation has to be in the public sphere for that to be the case? So I'll kind of echo what Pete Thamel said there. Everyone, Ole Miss side and frankly the LSU side, has a healthy layer of skepticism about this. I will say, if you go back and watch last week, and then you talk about after the game, there were some rumors, maybe like some upper body injury, but this announcement of doubtful on the injury report when it was released yesterday was kind of out of left field, even to people who cover LSU. Like, I'm normally hitting them up. They're hitting me up asking me about it.
8: Pate says left field. I'd go as far as to say it's out of the ballpark. Can we trust it? ESPN college football analyst EJ Manuel, a guy who knows a little about playing quarterback on College Football Live.
14: This has to be gamesmanship, and Coach Kiffin obviously is going to be very smart in how he handles this to make sure there's no fines and all those types of things. But I can remember, even as a quarterback, if you had an injury, maybe you don't do, or maybe you do walkthroughs, and then maybe you actually rest during the real time of practice. So that could be the situation. But ultimately, if Sam Leavitt does play, he has to protect the football better. And then keep this in mind, this has been a game that's been built up for months.
15: Yes.
14: And that everybody in Baton Rouge, everybody there in Oxford wants this game to be a big one. And so for Sam Leavitt potentially not playing this game, I'd be shocked. I think he plays.
8: I think he plays too. And we'll find out. Get the popcorn ready. Saturday night, 7:30 Eastern kick on ABC. And be sure to tune in for more college football action tomorrow as the Louisville Cardinals host the SMU Mustangs. Coverage begins at 3 p.m. Eastern on ESPN Radio and the ESPN app. We've also got the Auburn Tigers hosting the Florida Gators with coverage beginning at 6:30 p.m. Eastern on ESPN Radio and, again, the ESPN app. Sports Center all night, ESPN Radio. The Aces run away with it in the W against the Storm, 114-77. Jackie Young, a career-high 35 points, seventh career 30-point game, breaking a tie with former teammate Kelsey Plum for third most in Aces history. Trail's only teammate, Asia Wilson, and her head coach, Becky Hammond. Moving over to baseball, Royals, Astros. Astros get the win here, 6-2, and we'll take you back to Orchard Park. That's next. SportsCenter All Night continues. 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
22: Investigation into the football program's culture under his father, head coach Bill Belichick. UNC said in a statement that the investigation, quote, determined that certain actions demonstrated a disregard for Carolina's values and standards of conduct, end quote. The Los Angeles Dodgers clinched their 5th consecutive National League West title and 13th in the past 14 seasons with an 8-2 win over the Cincinnati Reds on Thursday afternoon. And quarterback Josh Allen quickly put his stamp on the Bills' new stadium Thursday night, leading Buffalo to a 41-31 victory over Jared Goff and the Detroit Lions.
23: Allen to take one more snap, take the knee, and that'll do it. The final 10 seconds will run off, and the Bills, in their debut in New Highmark Stadium, get a well-earned victory. They put 41 points up on the board and win by 10, 41-31.
22: 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I'm Chris Burnett. There's been a grand total of one game played at New Highmark Stadium in Buffalo, but they're already calling it the house that Allen built. Josh Allen with one to remember on Thursday night in Orchard Park. He finished 20-31, 248 passing yards, 3 touchdowns, added 69 yards on the ground with 2 touchdowns, 9 touchdowns and 0 turnovers in 2 games. Just the 3rd player in NFL history to do so. And he joins Pat Mahomes and Peyton Manning, who each won the MVP in those respective seasons. It was Allen's 4th career 5-touchdown outing and followed a 4-touchdown outing, 2 passing, 2 rushing, in Buffalo's 36-31 season opening win at Houston. His counterpart, Lions quarterback Jared Goff, did more than enough to hold his own. 26-38, 327 yards in the air, 4 touchdowns. And it was enough to move him past the 40,000 career yard mark in the air, and that's through 153 career games. Ties him with Kirk Cousins and Dan Marino for the 4th fastest in NFL history. Here's Goff after the game on doing what he could to force the comeback in the second half.
24: We've been in these games before where we've scratched our way back and got right back into it and won these games. And so I don't think there was ever a moment of panic or anything. It was, you know, status quo, and we really wanted to cut that game to 1 score, and we got closer. We got to 10, and one more possession maybe would have done it for us, but weren't able to get it to 1 score, and it sucked. But, yeah, we scratch and claw. We got a lot of pride, certainly on this team.
22: For Goff, it was his 25th straight game with a passing touchdown, longest active streak in the NFL, and longest streak in Lions history. Goff falls to 0-4 against the Bills in his career, his most losses without a win versus any team. Fellow Lions star Aiden Hutchinson spoke to the media after the game as well on the struggles the defense had stopping the run.
0: You know, we knew we were going to give up some, and, like, it is what it is. We can live with that. But it's just those the run game stuff that kills you, you know. Like, Josh is going to make some plays. He's going to get out in the perimeter. He's going to run for 5 to 10 yards, whatever that is. But it's like, we got to be able to stop the run, you know, like the running back, you know. So that's what we got to do.
22: That from the defense. What about more from the Lions offense? Amon-Ra St. Brown, 9 receptions, 142 yards, 2 touchdowns. 6th career game with 100 receiving yards and 2 touchdowns. It's tied for the 3rd most since entering the NFL in 2021. Jahmyr Gibbs, 52 rushing yards, 6 receptions, 61 receiving yards and a touchdown. 4th career game with 50 rushing yards and 50 receiving yards. And going back to Buffalo, scored a lot of points in 2 games. Also gave up a lot of points. Game night host Q Myers with more on, is there reason for concern here?
1: I mean, there's definitely areas of concern if you're Buffalo, but you rather have areas of concern and wonder how you can fine-tune this defense so you don't have to have a shootout and you don't have to put up 40 points or 36 points to win a game, but you rather have that situation while you're still winning games. So they're 2-0 on the season. You'll take that every day of the week and twice on Sunday and say, we have a lot of work to do. Right? I mean, Jared Goff throws for 327. That shouldn't happen. Now, I look at it in the second half, you understand that, okay, they know that they got to, you know, throw the ball around the yard. I'm sure that the Bills played defense a little bit different as they had a 27-10 lead at the half. But, you know, the Lions made it interesting for a second. But at the end of the day, it felt like this was kind of, like I said, the Bills had the train on the track and they were all rolling in the right direction. But, yeah, I mean, you know, as coaches, they're always going to find things to work on. The defense is definitely where they need to work.
22: And I'd say it's hard to disagree. That said, Myers is still high on the Bills through 2 games.
1: Because I've really been pounding that table for how great this Texans defense is going to be. I was there in Houston when the Raiders took them on in a joint practice, and I just saw how they flew around to the ball. Now, granted, the Raiders are not the Bills, so it's a different ball game. But coming off of what they did last year defensively, you know, I thought all the Texans need to do is figure out C.J. Stroud in that offense, and they'll be cooking with grease. And then all of a sudden, Buffalo goes and puts up a 30-something, you know, point performance again. I'm just like, whoa, didn't see that one coming. Again, early in the season, don't want to overreact. But and on top of that, Buffalo never does well against the Texans. Like, mm-hmm. that's a fact.
2: Big and monkey off of Josh Allen's back to finally win an NRG stadium.
1: Exactly. So that's why I really give them a lot of credit. Then they come back home on a short week and throw up 41 against Detroit. I think that's, you know, pretty impressive.
22: And now both these teams will get some rest for the next 11 days. Bills host the Chargers in Week 3, Sunday, September 27th. Lions home against the Jets. And that's the game in the East. Let's head out west to hear the latest.
3: Enough job. This is a humbling day for us, and this will define us only if we allow it to.
4: We didn't play well enough, obviously. We didn't do the things that we are accustomed to doing.
25: We got
4: to
25: be better, myself especially. We didn't execute as we wanted to. We got beat on all 3 phases.
26: We look through the history of Kyle Shanahan as a head coach in the NFL when he has a quarterback who is performing at worst as a top 15 quarterback in the league. They are going to find a way to win.
22: And it was tough sledding for the preseason Super Bowl favorite Los Angeles Rams in Week 1 in Australia. Rams went down 27-9 to the San Francisco 49ers and returned with some questions that really need some answers. Now, a week later, Rams head coach Sean McVay says his team needs to put Week 1 behind them and focus on Week 2.
27: I just want to see us be present right now and move forward. You know, that game is so far, it's almost like you try to do the Men in Black thing where you say, all right, hey, I don't remember what happened. That was so long ago. We're not playing in Australia ever again, I hope. All right, so, you know, not because it wasn't a great atmosphere. Yeah, that'll get taken out of context. But, you know, bottom line is I like the way that I feel of our preparation, eyes moving forward, you know, chest out, you know, chin up, eyes forward, and let's go, you know, let's go be about it. And let's go prepare the right way. Let's have great focus and concentration. Let's have a great energy and an edge in which we prepare and compete with. And then let's go be ready to go against a really damn good football team. You know, what they looked like in Week 1, we got a, you know, great challenge ahead. That's what every week is. And we're just excited to compete. And all we can do is really have a great day of preparation today.
22: Coach McVay talking about the New York Giants there, Rams' Week 2 opponent for Monday Night Football. But L.A. will have to tackle this one without reigning NFL defensive MVP Myles Garrett, who's officially been placed on the IR. It was reported Sunday that Garrett would have knee surgery after an ineffective performance to start the season. And his quarterback, Matthew Stafford, He spoke to the media on Thursday as well and addressed Garrett's absence.
5: Yeah, I mean, I just, feel for him. Obviously, he's a guy that has done a lot of great things in this league. We brought him over here just to be a piece of what we're doing, you know, not to be anything other than who he is. And injuries are part of this game. It's really a difficult part of it. Everybody thinks it's the physical part of it, but really it's probably more so the emotional part. He's on a new team with, a bunch of guys. He's trying to, ingratiate himself and let guys know what he's all about. And then you got to go sit there and get cleaned up a little bit. So, feel bad for him. But I know that he'll have a great attitude, attack his rehab. And when we do get him back, it'll be great.
22: So that from the Rams. And what about their opponent? Giants put up 394 yards of total offense in Jim Harbaugh's debut as head coach. His star running back, Cam Scataboo, he talked on Thursday about facing a stout Rams team.
6: Yeah, I mean, it's another opportunity to win a game, and it's another opportunity to go out there and establish dominance in the run game and, do what we do. So, I like to look at each day as its own, and, we got a new team, a new coach, a new staff, a new training room. Everybody on that side of the ball is new. So, we're going to continue to prepare out here, which Coach Harbaugh and the staff does to prepare us for this game, and we're going to go out there and execute.
22: Scataboo led the Giants with 81 yards rushing and a touchdown in the Week 1 win against the Cowboys. But without Garrett, will we see Aaron Donald? It certainly has Scataboo's attention.
6: He's had a couple years off, and I'm sure he's ready to go, and he's excited to play. But he's still got to play football. He hasn't practiced a ton. He hasn't played in a game yet or played a ton. So, if it is his first game, then he's got to be ready for it, just like we do, So I'm excited to play against him. He's one of the best to ever do it. So it's going to be fun. It's going to be a good challenge for the guys up front. It's going to be a good challenge. If I had to meet him in the hole on 3rd-and-1, then so be it. I got to get 1 yard. But he's a good player. He's one of the best to ever do it. So all respect to him.
22: I would say that's accurate, Mr. Scataboo. Rams, Giants, Monday Night Football at SoFi Stadium in L.A. Kickoff set for 8:15 Eastern on ESPN and ABC. SportsCenter All Night, ESPN Radio. Back to baseball. Athletics, Rays. A's out of it after another tough season. Rays have clinched a playoff berth, but trying to earn enough dubs to clinch the division. Yankees right behind them, and enough games left to catch them if the Rays slip. The slow start here, zeros on the board the first few innings. We'll pick it up, bottom of the fourth, Rays at the dish.
7: Swings and lines one toward the right field line. Butler can't get it. It's over his head for extra bases. That'll score at least two. DeLuca scores. Rounding third, coming home, Simpson. Throw home is not caught. And now the ball gets away. Here comes Valade. No throw. Bases cleared and on to third. On the play goes Palacios. And the Rays explode for three more. It's 5-0 Tampa Bay.
22: 620 WDAE. The Rays had played six more in the inning. A's got one back a couple of innings later to avoid the shutout, but Tampa wins this one easily, 10-1. For the Rays, it's their sixth consecutive win, longest active win streak in baseball. They scored 6 of 10 runs in the fourth inning, tied for their third most in any inning this season. And it's their 16th series sweep this season, also the most in baseball. Tampa now has five games ahead of the Yankees for the AL East lead, and their next seven games are versus AL East opponents, 3 against Boston and 4 against New York. Tigers, White Sox, NL Central battle on deck, and it's a battle in this division. White Sox a half game out of the lead behind Cleveland, currently own the third AL wildcard spot. Thursday was the first time they entered the day not in first in the AL Central since July 4th. Tigers are 5.5 back of Cleveland in the Central and 5 back of the White Sox for that final wild card spot. So there's time left for a run. Bottom of the first in this one, no score.
9: There's a swing and a blast out into center field. Back on it is Clark. Whoa. And it's a 3-run homer. Mooney. Oh, baby. 3-0 in the first.
22: ESPN 1000. With that home run, he passes Eloy Jimenez for third most home runs by a White Sox rookie in franchise history behind Jose Abreu and Ron Kittle. Good company. The 3 runs were all they needed, though. Tigers got on the board in the third to avoid the shutout. The Chicago wins it 3-1. And the White Sox are 29-17 in division games this season. Third best in baseball behind the Brewers and the Braves. And that is good company. Red Sox-Rangers, both teams keeping their playoff hopes alive. The Rangers They're tied with the Astros for the AL West lead, one game back of the White Sox for the third AL wildcard spot, and going for the sweep in this one. Red Sox comfortably in the second AL wildcard spot right now behind New York, hoping to avoid being swept for the sixth time this season. And it was Texas, though, jumping out to a 3-0 lead. We jumped to the eighth. Rangers up 3-1.
8: 2-2 the pitch.
10: Swinging a shot. Hit the deep left field. It is back. It's at the wall. Gone! Trevor Story hits a 3-run homer. Back home in Texas. And it is 4-3 Red Sox.
22: WEEI 93.7 FM, and that would do it. Red Sox win 4-3. Trevor Story, the go-ahead 3-run home run in the eighth, his first home run since May 13th. He did not play from May 15th to August 29th because of a sports hernia. And the Rangers trail the Astros by one game for first in the AL West, two games back of the third AL wildcard spot. The four-game win streak was snapped in the loss. Twins Angels needed extras. Angels out of it at this point. Another rough go for LA this season. Twins hanging on by a thread, barely alive in the division. And this one, like I said, needed extras. We're in the 10th, knotted at 4 runs apiece.
11: Wade Mickler is the first batter here, and the ball's lined into right field, and that's going to be a walk-off win for the Angels, who come away with a victory in 10, 5-4.
22: Angels Radio AM 830, and that doesn't help the Twins' playoff chances, but stick with us. We'll have the latest. SportsCenter All Night, ESPN Radio, back to the NFL for the latest with America's team. We mentioned earlier the Cowboys went to the Meadowlands week one and lost to Jim Harbaugh's Giants 28-20. Dallas quarterback Dak Prescott met with the media Thursday and addressed the urgency to avoid an 0-2 start.
0: Yeah, I mean, there's definitely must wins in this league. I know that to your point, right, you don't want to say it. And at the end of the day, like, if it didn't happen, there's still time. There's a lot of opportunity. But, yeah, just from a team, this team, right, all the changes, all the excitement, yeah, we've got to go win. And what a great opportunity to do it at home against a division opponent, right, that we know pretty well. Obviously, they've made a number of changes on their side, but, yeah, we're looking forward, feel great about our game plan. We've got to start fast. You know, looking back at last week, especially on the offensive side, we start fast. That's a different game. So it's about starting fast, being our best version, just through the discipline, through the little things, and allowing our playmakers to take over.
22: So it begs the question, is this the same old Cowboys? Dak to his fans.
0: I love our fans, but, you know, I don't necessarily feel like I need to speak to that fan, you know. Sorry for them. If they're a real fan, they'll stick with it. They'll trust it. They'll believe in it. And at the end of the day, like we just said, it is one game. And, yeah, it sucks. It's the first game. Nobody's more pissed than myself and these guys in here. We didn't want to start 0-1. We're as excited as any fan out there about the offseason and things we've done in the training camp. So turn that energy and come to the game this Sunday and be as loud as you can, and we appreciate it.
22: He said it there, but Cowboys home on Sunday for their second division game in as many weeks. Kickoff against Washington set for 4:25 Eastern time. More from the W and the Grove when we return. SportsCenter All Night continues. It's ESPN Radio.
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28: Here's the 3-1. Drive to left field. If it's there, it's gone, and it is gone! Oh, Henry, he crushed it! Hugging the line and left, Henry Davis launches his 10th home run here in the eighth inning, a two-run blast. Get insurance, lead at 7-4.
12: Number 4.
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29: Two balls and two strikes to McClain. And Halverson ready to throw the 2-2 pitch. Here it is. Swung on and missed, strike three. And for the 13th time in the last 14 years, the Dodgers are champions of the National League Western Division.
12: Number 3.
22: Yordan Alvarez continues to strengthen his case for AL MVP by reaching a milestone in the Astros' win over the Royals. KBME, 790 AM.
30: Lugo delivers.
28: And that's hammered.
29: Deep to right field. And you can kiss that one goodbye.
31: Number 40 for number 44. 4-1 Astros.
12: Number 2.
22: Josh Allen had a night to remember as the Bills opened their new stadium Thursday night with a win, 97 rock.
28: There's a snap, it's a blimp. Allen back to pass, gets rid of it, looking deep down the middle, wide open is Josh Palmer, who's going to go for a 43-yard touchdown.
12: Number 1.
22: And in in Texas, the Red Sox inched closer to a playoff spot with this three-run homer by Trevor Story, WEEI.
8: 2-2 the pitch.
10: Swing and a shot. Hit the deep left field. It is back. It's at the wall.
22: Trevor Story's go-ahead three-run homer in the eighth was his first home run since May 13th after not playing from May 15th to August 29th. SportsCenter All Night, ESPN Radio. 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

0: here. Dream versus Sun. Sun riding a 9-game losing streak. No chance for the postseason. Dream, currently the fourth seed, boasts a 46% chance to stay there for the playoffs, according to ESPN analytics. And the Dream carried a 10-point lead into halftime and then ran away with it in the second half.
1: Locked over Bonner. Cheers. Escapes the shot. Reese on a putback. 28 for Reese. Her career high is 31.
0: WNBA League pass, and she would get close. Dream with a big win here, 103-59. Angel Reese, 30 points, 10 rebounds, her second 30-point game of her career. And Sparks wing. Sparks officially eliminated from contention, but the Wings out in front in the fourth.
2: Shepard's on pace to be the second player in WNBA history. Average 10, 10, and 5. Joining Candace Parker, who did back in 2015.
3: She's such a great rebounder, but then her ability to bust out and run in the middle and play in transition and the reads that she makes.
4: Zephyr pulling her way to the basket that time.
0: USA Network, Dallas wins this one 97-77. And Mercury Fire. Mercury defeated the Fire 94-91. 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

0: game of her career. And Sparks Wings. Sparks officially eliminated from contention, but the Wings out in front in the fourth.
1: Shepard's on pace to be the second player in WNBA history. Averaged 10, 10, and 5. Joining Candace Parker, who did back in 2016.
2: She's such a great rebounder, but then her ability to bust out and run in the middle and play in transition and the reads that she makes.
1: Shepard pulling her way to the basket that time.
0: 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And Mercury Fire. Mercury defeated the Fire 94-91. 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
12: 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Looking deep down the middle, wide open is Josh Palmer, who's going to go for a 43-yard touchdown.
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0: And a 1-0 pitch swung on, well hit to left. This ball heading back. This ball is gone. A home run, Miguel Rojas.
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13: 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Ainsley Reese, first point.

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5: First time here, I'm just proud of the guys. 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
6: Stroud in the shotgun, takes the snap, back to pass, pressure coming, he's sacked and he fumbles! 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
7: Josh Allen today was vintage Josh Allen, Buffalo Bills team that was sick of hearing about how bad they were the last time they were in Houston, and they were determined to make a difference this time, and they did.
0: 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Karate Kid, well done, as the Buffalo Bills destroy the Detroit Lions 41-31. If you're just waking up with us, thank you, first of all. Second of all, you're seeing the score, you're saying, hey, Evan Cohen, Michelle Smallman, Chris Canty, why are you saying the Bills destroyed the Lions? It was only a 10-point game. No, they destroyed the Lions. They were up 27-7 in this game early on.

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7: 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We go four downs on Friday with the NFL weekend ahead. We also, obviously, huge shout out to Sam Levitt. Amazing recovery. Somehow he's gone from questionable or doubtful to questionable. Amazing news out of LSU.
8: Progress being made.
7: So great to see that kind of recovery in 24 hours for Sam Levitt, the quarterback for LSU. And hopefully, obviously, everything is really okay in his life, but it seems like it's a Lane Kiffin shenanigan. And Buffalo annihilated, as we've been talking about, the Detroit Lions yesterday, 41-31. You think, oh, that doesn't sound like an annihilation. It was 27-7 at one point, ladies and gentlemen. It was not close.
8: Yeah, the small score was not indicative of the actual tone of the game.
9: No.
8: But let's look at some other games in our week two slate in the NFL and go four downs.
6: First down.
8: We're going to get the most painful one out of the way. 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
8: Steve Levy and Sal Powell on the call. If the Packers lose, CC, and they start out 0-2, is their season over?
9: Yeah, it's over. I struggle to see a pathway to them being able to get off the mat. And I don't think Micah Parsons is going to get back in time to make a material difference on what the complexion of this season is going to look like. You know, when we came into this year, we looked at the Minnesota Vikings game as an important game, and we looked at week two against the New York Jets as a layup. I don't think you can count.

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2: 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They bullied this Dallas team.
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5: 105.3 The Fan. Cowboys, Commanders this week after Dallas lost to the Giants last week. 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Been discussing a lot the Bills' destruction of the Lions last night. 41-31, Sam Leavitt for LSU upgraded to questionable for Dell. I can't even do it. Like, I like giving the main things in case you're just tuning in. It's a huge thing, but, like, it's laughable. I just think Lane just made the whole thing up is what it comes off as, that the guy, miraculous recovery overnight. Dodgers clinched the division again.
6: Yuck.
5: Anyway. Cowboys, Commanders, which,
6: That's my day. Done.
5: Wow. Bad news for my son, who's 13. His flag football teams were announced yesterday, and he's on the Cowboys.
6: Oh, no.
5: A lot of talk, no results, I guess, for his squad this year. All these 13-year-olds are going to tell you how good they are, and then nothing's going to happen as a result.
6: Are they going to proclaim that they're going to be in the championship?
5: So, Dak Prescott, you know, Cowboys are 0-1. Commanders, not very good, right? I guess they made it close against the Eagles. I don't think any of us think the Commanders are going to be great this year. So, Dak, on this game...
7: I'm not sure what the Commanders are going to be this year.
5: I think that's fair.
7: So I have no idea. I still don't know. We watched
5: bad is on the board.
7: I still don't know what they are.
5: Bad is on the board and good is on the board, I guess, is what you could say for them. Yeah, and sure. Everywhere in between. So here's Dak on whether or not this game is potentially a must-win already for the Cowboys.
8: Ray, you don't want to say it, and at the end of the day, like... If it didn't happen, there's still time. There's a lot of opportunity. But, yeah, just from a team, this team, right, all the changes, all the excitement, we've got to go win. And what a great opportunity to do it at home against a division opponent, right, that we know pretty well. Obviously, they've made a number of changes on their side. But, we're looking forward, feel great about our game plan. We've got to start fast. You know, looking back at last week, especially on the offensive side, we start fast. That's a different game. So it's about starting fast, being our best version, just through the discipline, through the little things, and allowing our playmakers to take over.
5: All right. Everybody's talking about it already. It's already week two. So what do we think? Must win already? I mean, I can't believe we're doing this, but they're even commenting on it. Rajon and Denver only won 7 games last year. We forget that. Like, Super Bowl talk, you're going to go from 7 to the Super Bowl. It's a big jump. What do we think about the Cowboys?
7: Listen, going into last week, Dak Prescott going up against the New York Giants, you could take it for granted. He's 16-2 against the Giants in his career. Dak Prescott against division opponents at home is 22-2.
5: Oh.
7: Against the Washington Commanders, Dak Prescott at home, 20 touchdown passes, 0 picks.
6: Oh.
7: If they lose this game, then all of a sudden, all of that history and all the assumptions that we could make about the Dallas Cowboys and Dak Prescott being their quarterback go out the window. So, yeah, it feels very much so like a must win because you can't have championship aspirations and us take you seriously if you start off the season 0-2 and 0-2 in the division. You only got 6 of them all season long. And if you lose the first 2 of them, it sets a terrible tone.
6: It certainly does, and it doesn't get easier after that. Have you looked at their schedule?
7: No, what we got?
6: If you start the season 0-2 versus the Giants and the Commanders, 0-2 in the division, not a great place to be. Then you get a date with the Baltimore Ravens. Then you get the Houston Texans. You have to go there. Tampa Bay Bucks come to town. Mm. Then you go to the Green Bay Packers. Mm. And Micah
5: That's easy.
6: But Micah might be returning. A lot of emotions in that game.
7: Okay. That's never easy if Micah's out there.
6: Correct. And he's going to really have
7: even
6: something to say.
7: Even if the Packers are terrible. Like they could be 1-4 going into that game. If Micah Parsons is out there, that's going
6: to
7: be a game.
6: I agree. Then they go on the road to the Philadelphia Eagles. That is a very tough stretch. And you are in trouble if you start 0-2. And if the defense looks the same as it did in week one, we have a lot of questions about Christian Parker. We have a lot of questions about how all this new personnel is going to gel together. The penalties that we saw, I think alarm bells might be going off in Dallas if they lose week two.
5: So you mean the team that won seven games last year, led by the coach who did a good job.
7: He did a great
5: year.
7: Job. Don't take that away from
5: no, but
7: him.
5: Hold
7: he did
5: on.
7: A great
6: he
7: job.
6: Was
5: hold
6: awesome
5: on.
6: Last
5: hold
6: year.
5: On.
6: A lot of
5: what
6: adversity, and he
5: is,
6: handled it very
5: what
6: well.
5: What I'm saying is, this is not Ben Johnson or Joe Brady. This is not the guy that, like, oh, my God, we got to get him. Brian Schottenheimer, for whatever reason, was passed over for, like, probably 25 years. 20 years, let's say.
7: Yeah.
5: 20 years passed over. Finally, the Dallas Cowboys gave him a shot, which is awesome. And he did a good job last year. But as a team, they won seven games. They may start 0-2 this year. That, if you just take out the name and the hype, is not an unreasonable mindset of seven-win team may not be great this year. Seven-win team, as easy as they can go to 9, could also go to 5. So I think that just hold your horses a little bit. As I've said all offseason, if they weren't the Dallas Cowboys, we wouldn't be talking about them this much relative to the roster they have. And that's not a – I just don't think their roster is that impressive. I really don't. Because you guys made a whole big deal about Rashawn Gary coming over. I look at it, and all my Packers people at ESPN Wisconsin were celebrating that they got a pick for the guy because they were about to release him. They looked at him as a failed first-round pick for them relative to superstardom, right? I mean, Quinnen Williams, great addition. I'm not doubting that. Not doubting that at all, right? But they did trade Micah, which you predicted, CC, but also didn't think was good for the defense.
7: No, I thought that was the right thing for the Cowboys to do, given where the team was at.
5: But from a skill position or skill standpoint, you can't replace that man.
7: No, you can't, but they tried to do it with a lot of other players. Like, we traded the one great player for a lot of above average to good players, and they thought that the sum would be greater than what they had if they invested $47 million a year in Micah Parsons.
5: Understood. The point that I guess...
7: But here's the thing.
5: Yeah.
7: It has not worked out that way.
5: Not yet.
7: And that's the problem. Like, we're still waiting on that, right? It certainly hasn't worked out the way Green Bay thought it would work out.
6: No.
7: But it hasn't worked out for the Dallas Cowboys either. In a trade that we thought could end up being a win-win for both sides, it looked like after this offseason, it would be the win for the Dallas Cowboys. Now it's starting to trend toward lose-lose.
5: Well, that's very interesting. The best version of a win-win trade in the NFL in the last decade is clearly Stafford and Goff.
6: Yeah.
5: Both teams won in a huge
7: no
5: way.
7: Doubt.
5: It's one of the great win-win trades in the history of sports, honestly. Right? You don't look at any team ripping off the other team. It's one of the great win-win trades ever. The early stages of could the Micah trade be a lose-lose is a fascinating conversation. We are not nearly there yet. But it is on the table that it ends up being the exact opposite of the Stafford Goff. Now, one more thing on Dak, because he talked about the fans who thought, hey, you know what? Maybe it's here we go again with the Dallas Cowboys.
0: I love our fans, but, you know, I don't necessarily feel like I need to speak to that fan, you know. Sorry for them. If they're a real fan, they'll stick with it. They'll trust it. They'll believe in it. And at the end of the day, we just said it is one game. And, yeah, it sucks. It's the first game. Nobody's more pissed than myself and these guys in here. We didn't want to start 0-1. We're as excited as any fan out there about the offseason and things we've done in the training camp. So turn that energy and come to the game this Sunday and be as loud as you can, and we appreciate it.
7: You know what? I'm tired of these quarterbacks telling fans how they should feel, how they need to be, and judging whether or not they're real fans. These fans have been there before you got here. They'll be here long after you gone.
6: No doubt.
7: Stop trying to tell fans how to fan. If you're frustrated, if you don't like the criticisms that you're hearing from the fans, you know how you shut them up? Go win. When you don't win, a lot of people are going to talk crap about you, including the people in your home stadium that are season ticket holders. So that's your job, Dak Prescott, not to tell the fans how to feel, not to tell the fans how to be, not to judge whether or not they're a real fan. Your job is to play quarterback for the Dallas Cowboys. Your job is to score more than the 20 that you put up on the road in MetLife Stadium with the receivers that organization has, with the offensive line that they've invested in. That's your job. Go do that.
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9: Hey, it's Myron. 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
10: My next door neighbor moved down in 2015 from Cleveland. Didn't know him when he moved next to me. We became really, really good friends. Both love sports. Well, he's convinced me to cheer for the Browns.
11: I just want to know if your neighbor has a resume. Because, listen, we can find something for him to do. He seems like a hell of a salesman. We got to get ZipRecruiter on the case. We got to figure it out. Because I don't know how the hell he convinced you to become a Cleveland Browns fan. You got eyes, you got ears. What are you thinking about, Trey?
12: Yeah, I know.
9: To be a Brown.
13: In the year of our Lord 2026, no less.
9: Wild. Any update on finding the guy?
11: Choose for yourself.
13: What? Okay.
9: Have we found the guy? Because we wanted to book the neighbor as a guest to understand how he could convince somebody to be a Browns fan and actually it work.
13: And then hire him to sell for our show.
9: So any update on this? Does anybody know anything about this?
13: I don't. But I have a question for the both of you.
9: Hmm.
13: If you were put in a position right now where someone said, okay, here's your job today. You have to go out and sell the Cleveland Browns. You have to convince someone to be a Cleveland Browns fan. What's the line that you would say to them? What's the thing that you would tell people to cling on to for them to become a fan of the Cleveland Browns right now?
9: That Tim Robbins in Shawshank, Andy Dufresne, there is something magical about swimming through 5 football fields worth of crap. And coming out on the other side, living on an island on a boat that still has not gotten in the water, but on an island in paradise. That there is a accomplishment, there is a grit, there's a fight to finding your way out of hell.
11: So basically, look at what happened with the New York Knicks, how on fire the city was this year after all the years of embarrassments with that franchise.
13: Yeah, yeah.
11: Then look at the Knicks season ticket prices and how they've gone up 12%.
13: Sure, sure.
11: You want to make sure you get in on the ground floor, and that's what we can offer you right now.
13: Okay, and I would say as a counter, what can I point to currently in the organization that would lead me to believe that they're going to get where the Knicks are?
11: Is 2 first-round draft picks next year and cap space and a quarterback which draft. That's what I got.
13: But how can I trust the people picking the quarterback that this time it's going to be different, that they're going to pick the right guy?
11: Well, listen, we are...

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9: Paul, do you believe if he plays at LSU, we'll get fined for gamesmanship?
10: Most certainly. And Kiffin would love that. 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He really missed his calling. He should have been in politics in today's world.
11: Or the coach of the Dallas Cowboys.
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12: 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Go back on the podcast and listen to our conversation from yesterday with Paul Finebaum. He was amazing with us yesterday after 8 a.m. Eastern time, talking about Lane Kiffin, the gamesmanship potential that's going on here, the potential of a fine if they can prove any kind of gamesmanship around Sam Levitt, who was upgraded last night to questionable from doubtful for LSU in their huge game tomorrow night on ABC, 7:30 p.m. Eastern against Ole Miss. Also last night, we had the Buffalo Bills destroying the Detroit Lions, 41-31. You may be saying, well, wait a minute, that's only a 10-point game. Yeah, it wasn't.
11: It was never that close.
13: No.
9: 27-7.
11: What a way to open up your home stadium, like the new home stadium, the new Highmark. What a way to open it with your offense and Josh Allen dominating a 5-touchdown performance. Can you imagine what it's like for Bills Mafia, people that have been lifelong fans, waiting for a moment where you had a state-of-the-art stadium and then seeing your quarterback, who you think is the best in all of football, go out there and first game in that stadium in the regular season, go for 5 touchdowns? That's got to be incredible. People that are part of Bills Mafia, they are going to tell their kids and their kids' kids about the night that they were in that stadium and Josh Allen's performance against the Lions.
13: Well, heck of a housewarming party. Yeah. Heck of a way to christen the joint.
11: I'm telling you.
13: Joe Brady, first coach in franchise history to win his first two games. Josh Allen looking like he could be the MVP front runner. The team looking like a complete team that could compete for a championship. Bills Mafia having a good Friday.
9: I have a friend that was at the game last night. He was texting me videos from the game, so I'm just looking through this now. So it's, just to put in perspective, it's Bruce Smith opening it, which is like, you're going to get the crowd going crazy.
11: All-time sack leader.
9: And I think that there's going to be a lot of alumni involvement with the Bills this year. You get the feeling that they're all going to be around because, like, there's kind of something going on there, right? They think maybe this new stadium, this team, maybe Super Bowl, right?
11: The vibes are high around the
13: Super
11: Bills.
13: High.
9: The intros with, like, this unbelievable laser light type show. Yep. Danny was texting me, One Republic, I guess, performed at halftime, the band.
11: Too late.
9: Yeah, too late to apologize.
11: Too late for the Lions.
9: Yeah. And then, let's see what this is. Oh, Brightside. Yeah, it's just the video, because I was asleep when I was getting all these. It's just, there's not an open seat. Literally, I cannot.

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0: Dion.
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3: I did.
0: I didn't know. Did you get any Panthers or Falcons for your
3: No, I didn't.
0: Weekend?
3: I didn't. Not yet.
0: Okay. All right. So for those who see Smalls this weekend and you want to go to Liz and get a hat for her, the Panthers or Falcons, maybe she'll wear it. See, the new Liz hat.
1: I mean, maybe we need to get Smalls a Jets hat.
3: This
1: weekend.
0: From Liz.
1: They were a Final Three in NFL Bachelorette.
0: Yeah.
1: They could take out our team this weekend. Listen. 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
9: 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Guests are going to join us here on the show. You can get in touch with us, 888-729-3776, 888-STATE-ESPN. Mike Golic Jr. and Mike Golic Sr. I trust Josh Allen. I think everyone should after last night. Certainly Buffalo fans breaking in new Highmark Stadium did as well. Fun show coming up today. Bill Connolly going to join us, talk a little college football ahead of one of the biggest regular season matchups I can remember. And Mina Kimes going to help us break down the NFL as we head into week two. Although, I don't know how much breakdown we need after last night. Big Moose quarterback throws ball hard. Offensive line runs through defense. Bills acquire currency and break into Highmark Stadium. Did I get that right, Dad?
10: I mean, what a show they put on. That was that was amazing. And quite honestly, for as bad as Detroit started out, they did get it to a 10-point game three times. Once in the third quarter, 27-17. Once in the fourth, 34-24. Actually, twice in the fourth. And then 41-31 with a minute 40 to go. But Buffalo never felt threatened. Buffalo had 34 first downs. They had 14 first downs in their first two drives of the game. I mean, they were an absolute machine, and there are reasons for it that we're going to get into. But two games, 36 points against Houston, 41 against Detroit. The rushing attack is incredible. James Cook had another big night. They had over 200 yards rushing. And the defense, while they ended up giving up yards and points to Detroit, that's the side of the ball that, you know, they got run on last year. So we'll see how they tighten that up. But I mean, right now, Josh Allen is the best player in all of football. And I know it's week two and it's an overreaction week two and blah, blah, blah. But boy, tell me someone who's better right now.
9: No, it's certainly going to be a high bar to clear in Highmark for Josh Allen at this point. It's about the best start that you could script for a team that has been knocking on the door perennially. And even in this era where Josh Allen made you feel like things were going to be different, it hadn't. This certainly feels like it could go a long way. So plenty to get to with that. Burying the lead for anyone watching on ESPN Plus. Dad's still in South Bend. I am out in Tucson, Arizona, ahead of the call in Northern Illinois, coming to visit Arizona tomorrow. I'm over at the McHale Center. Shout out to the hospitality from everybody here. A little bear down in the background, which we're excited about now. And it had me in the midst of being excited to come in and talk about the greatness of Josh Allen. And talk about this awesome weekend of games we had. Being back on a college campus made me feel really old this morning. I'm in a car coming over to meet my contact here over at the arena to get set up for the show. And it's 5:30 in the morning local here in Tucson. And we're driving by a CVS. And I look out my window and I see three college kids just clearly drunk as hell, having the time of their lives, loving the joys of being young. And it just felt like a real ships in the night moment.

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1: 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Mike Golic Jr. and Senior. Plenty more NFL Week 2 trends coming up in hour number 2. Mita Kimes, ESPN NFL analyst, going to stop by as well. But we got to figure out what this headline is. Ichiro, at 52 years old, throws a 127-pitch shutout against an all-star girls team for high schoolers in Japan. Knocked me on my you-know-what yesterday. I couldn't believe this.
2: Yeah. Hideki Matsui played on Ichiro's team. Both are 52. Matsui played third base and batted cleanup. Now, he's doing this. He would do this. He's doing it to help grow women's sports.
1: Yes.
2: In Tokyo. So, I mean,
1: so basically some background on this. Yes. The National High School Boys All-Star Game has been held in Japan for like 100 years, and they recently started hosting the girls' game as well, but it was much sparser crowds, and so Ichiro thought, oh, what a great way for me to stay involved in the sport that I love while bringing eyeballs and attention to women's baseball over there. It's not softball. It is women's baseball over in Japan, a country who loves and lionizes this sport. And so he thought, oh, I can use my star power over here, which is massive, to bring eyeballs to this game and then absolutely mow down after line, side after side of these high school girls.
2: What is he doing? You know, trying to obviously get exposure for the women, but 127 pitches, struck out 17, walked nobody, gave up 5 singles. The final score was 7-0. I mean, so he's trying to showcase the women, yet he's mowing down the women. I mean, it's wild. But 25,000 people showed up to it.
1: Which is great. And, I mean, you look, I love one thing. Again, this is tremendously well-intended. In a moment of sincerity, like how great it is that someone with his influence in that country would choose to use his time to go out here and try and grow the game for young women over in his country. It's awesome. But he's also kicking their butts. This, going back apparently to 2024, wanted to one-up his other outing, 116-pitch shutout with 9 strikeouts, flirted with the no-no there and wanted to go the distance on this one. So I applaud his competitive nature, because I can tell you one thing. Dad, I remember you at 52 years old, and you were not looking to go out there and mix it up with anybody, let alone in this capacity. His shoulder has to feel like it's going to fall off at this point.
2: I retired at 32 years old, and I had said this. When I retired, every competitive juice in my body was now gone. I had done it since I was 8 years old to 32, and I said, you know what? I'm done. But there are those that still go, and more power to them. Again, he did this last year, had 14 strikeouts, and he threw a shutout this year, a shutout. But last year had 14 strikeouts. His fastball reached 85 miles an hour.
1: It's insane.
2: I mean, and dude, was he fun to watch when he played. First Japanese position player to go into the Baseball Hall of Fame. He played in a Mariners alumni home run derby and hit 8 home runs, I think. I mean, and he just had a laser arm, too. I mean, he was an unbelievable player to watch and still doing it at 52. It's amazing.
1: It is a reminder that players that wind up in the Hall of Fame are just built differently than the rest of us. And this is the latest indication of that. Ichiro got answers for you on the mound still at his big age. We'll see if he'd have an answer to this question. Again, the question tearing apart ESPN Radio today, courtesy of one of our great producers, Rachel. Does a straw have one hole or two holes? We have got very passionate callers on the line here. Let's go to Rex in Texas. Rex, you're on the Golics. Does a straw have one hole or two?
3: So listen, in the great state of Texas, we know a little something about drilling holes in the ground. We get a lot of oil and gas out of the ground. It doesn't matter how deep the hole is. It's one hole. You might put 100 lengths of pipe that have an opening on either end, but it's one hole.
2: Oh, no, I agree.
1: He's exactly right.
2: Well, he's drilling. Yes. Is he talking about the hole or the pipes?
1: It doesn't matter. It's the same thing.
2: One hole in the ground
4: is different than a straw.
2: Yeah, if you dig a hole in the
5: ground. There's no other side. Eventually, there is an opening.
1: There's only one opening. Black gold, and you start hooting and hollering.
2: No, if you dig a hole in the ground, you have a bottom to the hole. I mean, go out in your backyard and dig a hole and pour water in it. See if it doesn't fill up, because there's not two holes.
1: Thank you. So I just want to be clear. we come on this show, and Dad, so many people look to you when we talk NFL like we're going to do in the next hour because of your expertise. You spent 9 years in the NFL. You were a captain at Notre Dame.
2: Don't patronize me.
1: You've got firsthand experience. And we brought on a whole expert, a man whose business is literally digging holes to unearth oil in the great state of Texas, and you're fixing your lips to tell him what isn't one hole.
2: Let me ask you this. If you want to give it to, if you drill a hole that produces oil, I still won't give it to you, but if you want to say that, what about when you dig a hole and you don't get oil? No oil's coming up. Is that one hole or two? You got the bottom of a hole.
1: It's still one hole.
2: No, they are both
1: one hole.
2: Right. It's one hole. It's one hole, not two. It's one hole.
1: It's one hole. If you dig a hole all the way down and you hit oil and there's another opening at the bottom, you still have one hole in that instance. And if you were to dump plaster down that one hole and it were to harden, you know what you'd have? A big-ass straw. Because you had one hole that got lengthened down to the bottom here. That is the kind of expertise that we needed to help out the idiots on this show that think that this is a two-hole problem here. We'll get back to your calls and NFL trends in hour number two here on the Golics.
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0: one have probably been the story. To your point, down at Oliver, and to have the performance like him, second six pressures, albeit, you know, especially against the backup on the right side for a Lions offensive line was banged up. But it's been a couple of weeks of good production from him. And we shouted him out yesterday on the show. Deion Walker, massive mountain of a human being on the inside, only gets credit for one tackle. But you saw him get his hands on the football. You saw him flashing in the backfield and bothering Jared Goff, who we know is more statuesque in the pocket. And so to see these guys starting to come alive on this front for Jim Leonard's defense, to me, really bodes well for this group, especially because of what we talked about. The quarterbacks and the offenses you're eventually going to have to face in the AFC this year that are going to require you to be able to get after the quarterback. And at least at this point, Bradley Chubb in the mix on that as well. You've got some guys that appear game for that opportunity. So, fun one to kickstart the new stadium in Buffalo last night for that team as they get going. Part of what we expected this year out of some great teams in the AFC. Then you got the other end of things. Talk about some of the younger guys here, because we know what those quarterbacks are at this point. We're still trying to figure out what some of the more recent draft picks can be. And the situation for Cam Ward in Tennessee, already fascinating to me. Obviously, they were awful in week one. Losing the revenge game to Rob Saleh's old team in the New York Jets in the fashion that they did wasn't going to inspire a lot of confidence in anybody. But for Cam Ward, who continues to face some really tough questions from the Tennessee media locally, this was a bizarre moment in his press conference this week. Take a listen.
1: I think, you know, I'm a very good quarterback. You know, I think I do a lot of things, you know, different that a lot of quarterbacks can't do. And it's also stuff that, you know, I have to get better at as you know, some things that I lack. That's a process that you take on each and every day. I have great coaches around me to continue to push me to that level that I want to play at. And when you know, the tide turns, you know, I'm pretty sure, you know, it's going to be a different story.
2: Doesn't a very good NFL quarterback have better results than you have?
1: I think it comes with the game. It comes with the defense you're playing. It comes with, you know, what the DC's philosophy is. And, you know, every game is not going to be a shootout. Every game is going to be it could be a bad passer rate. It could be a bad, you know, completion ratio. But it's all about the win and loss. And, you know, we haven't done that. And that's something that we only focus on is winning and losing. I mean, winning.
0: I am amazed at the kind of pushback he got. Because we've heard a few instances with this Cam Ward at the podium there. And I'm not sure if it's the same media outlet or not that appears to really not like this dude, because there was nothing wrong with his answer.
3: No.
0: Absolutely zero that I took issue with in terms of how he framed both the confidence he has in himself and the understanding of where he fits in the line. I mean, it was as prototypical a quarterback answer as you could find here. So, listen, it's not looking great right now for Tennessee, and the fit between him and Brian Daboll hasn't been as seamless as some people maybe hope to start, but I feel like we're a long way from being able to render that kind of judgment.
3: Boy, you're not kidding. And I thought he handled that extremely well. By giving, you know, basically, you know, answers that general answers. You know, he didn't really take the bait at all. When aren't very good quarterbacks supposed to have better stats? I mean, certainly a reporter was looking for a moment there. I mean, last year, listen, he was a rookie, completed under 60% of his passes, 15 touchdowns, 7 interceptions, was sacked 55 times. Now, that's a combination of him as a rookie holding onto the ball too long and the offensive line in front of him. So you always look for a pretty big step with a quarterback from year one to year two. And you're right about Brian Daboll. I think he's a good offensive coordinator who eventually will get things going, but they have to still build around Cam Ward. You can't just pick a guy that early in the draft on a bad team and expect miracles. It's just not going to happen.
0: No, it certainly won't. So, fascinated to continue to watch this one. And you know, Cam Ward last year, I called the rose that bloomed through concrete. It felt very Drake May rookie year-esque in terms of there just being so little help around him that anything that seemed to happen worked. And in that context, it kind of allowed Cam Ward to go out there and play however he wanted. Brian Daboll, it's a little bit more structured, the things that they want him to do. And so trying to get those things to merge and trying to see where the give and take is, that's going to be a season-long project. The success and failure for the Titans this year won't be defined by the kind of wins that reporter was talking about, because wins aren't a quarterback stat, even though we tie them to them. So there's going to be more time for Cam Ward to develop. It does give you an appreciation for some of the things that we see elsewhere. And man, you need only look as far as what we saw from Caleb Williams to start this season, and really where his career is going. started off on a lame duck coaching staff, multiple coordinators in his first year, people doubting a guy who right now looks like he could be the quarterback at the helm of one of the best offenses in the sport. And I guess as we look at the trends coming off week one, the things that you're going to buy or sell that you believe can continue in that regard, Caleb Williams finds himself squarely in those crosshairs, almost 60 points to open up the season for this Bears offense, helmed by Caleb Williams, Ben Johnson in that combination bearing that kind of fruit. Different matchup this weekend against the Vikings in the division, Brian Flores defense, blitz happy as hell in week one and perennially. Are you buying or selling the Bears that kind of offensive output as a trend going from week one to week two and becoming a pattern?
3: Well, let me tell you, what Caleb Williams is doing has been nothing short of incredible. Even before Ben Johnson got there, Caleb's rookie year. One thing Caleb doesn't do that really, really impressive, we talk about he's almost better off schedule than on schedule. I get that. But the dude does not turn the ball over. Rookie year, just 6 interceptions. Last year, just 7 interceptions and 27 touchdowns. Obviously, one game this year, no interceptions. He doesn't turn the ball over, and that's usually one of the biggest areas of concern for a young quarterback on potentially a bad team when you get drafted that high. So now you have him in the combination of Ben Johnson. The Ben Johnson-Brian Flores matchup is going to be incredible. Now, you look at Caleb Williams against Minnesota in 2 years. Last year he went 1-1. His rookie year he went 0-2. So he's 1-3 against Brian Flores in that Minnesota defense. I love a Brian Flores defense, but the chess match of play caller on offense and defense of this one is going to be incredible. And Caleb Williams is just continues to impress more and more, and how they have built around him. You know me, I'm a former defensive guy, and I think defenses win championships, but Caleb Williams not turning the ball over, to me, is one of the biggest keys of his young career.
0: Yeah, boy, oh boy, the Bears are going to put that limit to the test, because defensively on the other side, we all talked about it during the offseason. Doesn't look like it's going to be great here now that the regular season of real ball has got here, but Caleb Williams, Bears quarterback, did talk about the potential for this offense at the podium this week.
4: I think is scoring every drive is our mindset. I think that's the potential of us, and that's internal. That's an internal expectation. That's an internal feeling, just of what we have up front, out wide, and in the backfield. It's an expectation from ourselves to be able to go out there and score every time and figure out ways to help the defense. I mean, that's our part to help this team, help special teams, and all of that is scoring points as many as we can. And so on as many drives that we have. And so you know, that's our challenge. I think that's what I mean by that. And to be able to do that, it can't have penalties, can't have all these, you know, the mishaps and things like that.
3: Yeah, again, he is 1-3. Again, that's not a quarterback stat, just like quarterbacks in Super Bowls. I hate that. He's 1-3, but again, in his 4 games against Minnesota, he has not turned the ball over. 4 touchdowns, no interceptions, averaging 235 or 33 yards a game in those games. So he's helping his defense by not turning the ball over as much. He's completing 60%. You would like that to go up. But I what he does off schedule, and that's going to be, again, the job of Brian Flores, just like I talked about with Detroit last night, in not letting Josh Allen out of the pocket, but he gets out of the pocket, is not letting Caleb Williams' escapability is just magical at times. And that always, you have to go in with a quarterback like that and say you have to keep him contained. What this guy does rolling left is some of the best stuff I have ever seen, a right-handed quarterback rolling left in the plays he makes. Don't let him out of the pocket.
0: The Golics here on ESPN Radio. So Caleb Williams, part of what we saw in week one, an offensive explosion around the league. But there's a few other things here that we were looking at going into the season that we're trying to decide. Are they blips on the radar, or are they trends destined to become more patterns? So as we look ahead to week two in the NFL, this being one of them, the Bears' offense, their quest to be the highest-scoring offense in NFL history, so said by their head coach, Ben Johnson. You also had the Chiefs' recommitment to the run game. Kenneth Walker, 173 yards in his debut on a big-time win on Monday Night Football, hosting the Indianapolis Colts this week. And then you had the Cincinnati Bengals, who managed to turn around their defense, force a bunch of turnovers. They now, I think, get an upgrade in the opposing offense and team overall that they're going to face in the Houston Texans. Which of these week one performances are you most comfortable betting on being the trend carrying into week two? The Chicago Bears continuing to put up massive amounts of points, the Bengals defense ready to shoulder the load, or the Kansas City Chiefs staying committed to the run game with Kenneth Walker?
3: Wow, those I think all those are going to happen. But if you ask me to pick one, we have seen the Bears able to score. We have certainly not seen a great rushing attack by Kansas City, but something that has been so glaring is the Cincinnati defense. And I look to that. Again, four sacks, four turnovers. If that can stay consistent with their coordinator, Al Golden, that is going to be huge for Cincinnati. They would, to me, would be right up there as a favorite with Baltimore for that division if that defense can stay consistent. That's what I'm looking for. The two most things that are in biggest improvements are the Kansas City running game and the Cincinnati defense. So I'll because I guess maybe I lean toward the defensive side of the ball, I'll pick the Cincinnati defense.
0: I think I'm actually going to go with the Chiefs run game. Part of that is looking at what happened to the Colts in week one in that matchup, right? A matchup that you're going to see as a part of Sunday Night Football. Colts got run all over by the Baltimore Ravens. Now, really, in the first half, the Ravens could do whatever they want with Zay Flowers at the helm of that offense, but Derrick Henry had such a big outing against them. And for Kansas City, you still displayed the ability to push the ball downfield some when the position called on it. So I'm going to bet on Kenneth Walker, man. What I saw with that and just the commitment, the extra big bodies they put on the field, the multiple tight ends, it feels like that's going to be here to stay for Kansas City, and I think they're going to have the opportunity against this Colts defense to make that happen this weekend coming up as well. Hey, tune in for plenty of football action Sunday here as the New York Jets host the Green Bay Packers. That coverage begins at noon Eastern on ESPN Radio and the ESPN app. Football Sunday on ESPN Radio is powered by Gusto. All right, we'll keep the great football talk going with Mita Kimes, who joins us next to look ahead at Week 2 in the Golics on ESPN Radio.
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15: This week's Finley Cadillac Henderson Player Performance of the Week is from the NFL, and it's going to Ashton Jeanty for his performance versus the Dolphins Week 1, helping the Raiders pick up the 27-13 victory. Ashton carried the ball 23 times for 102 yards, which is an average of 4.4 yards per carry. He also was the leading receiver for the Raiders with 6 catches for 45 yards and 2 touchdowns. So what did his head coach Clint Kubiak feel about the performance? Here he is following the game.
16: Coming off his injury, I'd say what he did tonight is what we expect from him, but doing it on with a bad ankle with a little bit less practice than he's used to, I think just tells you the kind of guy you're dealing with.
15: So shout out to Ashton Jeanty, who, again, just a few weeks ago looked like he was going to miss significant time in the 2026 season to end up leading the team to a victory in game number one.
12: That was a Finley Cadillac Player Performance of the Week, brought to you by Finley Cadillac Henderson.
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0: 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One guy can't do it. 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
2: God help us. It's the Golos here on ESPN Radio. 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A thank you to everyone here at the University of Arizona, Sports Information Director Brett Gleason, for helping me get set up this morning on campus. If you want to check out a great football game, Northern Illinois at Arizona, 10:30 Eastern tomorrow on TNT. Going to be a ton of fun here. So it's been a great day. What are you nodding at, Dan?
3: And I'll say thank you to the people here at Notre Dame for setting me up all week in their media center between home games. I'll be calling the Notre Dame-Michigan State game Saturday night. Pat Fitzgerald led Michigan State. You know it's going to be a physical contest with him as coach, that's for sure.
2: Plugs in, ready to go.
3: Yeah.
2: Now we got to get through these picks because week one did not go well for us. So the ESPN Radio Pick'em Challenge here on the Golos, week one standings. Matt and Myron tied with Amber and Ian at commanding 3-0 coming off week one. Us unsportsmanlike Freddie and Harry all went 1-2. And then Rich Eisen and Game Night over the goose egg for week one. Not great. That all three shows that had a former NFL player, you, Harry Douglas, and Chris Canty, go 1-2 on the weekend behind Amber and Ian and Matt and Myron. This is supposed to be your thing. What the hell?
3: Yeah, the two shows that went undefeated have nobody that played professional football.
2: Which, I mean, is a good reminder that that is not a requirement to be.
3: No, it is not.
2: So we'll see how this goes for week two. All right. Let's get the games that we got for week two here and get the picks going. What do we got here, Bubba?
4: All right, first game, Steelers at Patriots. Patriots minus 5.5. What are we doing here?
2: All right, this one's tough for me because looking at the injury reports on this, the Steelers in a rough spot. Michael Pittman Jr. didn't practice on Thursday dealing with a foot. Joey Porter Jr., after apparently coming back from that back injury, shows up again with that right now. So I have some worries about that. I also have worries about this Patriots offensive line against the Steelers D-line. What way do you lean in this?
3: Yeah, and obviously no A.J. Brown. I just don't think the Steelers, I think the Patriots have the ability to score more than the Steelers do with that offense. So 5.5. It's a decent number, but I think I'm going to take the Patriots at home and give the 5.5.
2: Oof. All right. This one's tough for me. Will Campbell, a lot better showing in week one, but going up against a really good defensive front here, as I guess he did with them. I'm leading Patriots 5.5 here. Devin and Bubba, where are you guys at on this?
4: We're going Steelers.
5: Yeah, we're going Steelers. That pass rush against Drake May without A.J. Brown has a little worry. We're going Steelers.
2: You know what? I was thinking about leaning that way. I kind of like Steelers with all those points, even though it's on the road here. But I don't know, Dad, you want Patriots minus 5.5?
3: I win Patriots. They're going Steelers, so it's on you.
2: Boy, no A.J. Brown. Troy Fautanu, who seems like he's going to play for the Steelers defense.
3: Don't overthink it.
2: Much going.
3: Don't overthink it.
2: All right, you know what? My gut said Steelers plus 5.5 to start, so I'll side with Devin and Bubba on this. We'll go Steelers
3: Horrible
2: plus
3: pick.
2: 5.5.
3: Horrible pick.
2: All right, what do we got next?
4: Bengals at Texans. Texans minus 2.5. What are we doing?
2: This one, to me, I lean Bengals right away just because, again, the injury reports. Nico Collins, hamstring injury, probably not going to go this weekend. Ed Ingram on the offensive line could be questionable as well with a groin. You talk about taking away the best receiving option for this group. The defense is awesome. It's going to be so fun to watch that against this reimagined Bengals offense. But Bengals defense coming off a banner performance and a chance to get active against a quarterback with fewer options. I like Cincinnati plus the points on the road.
3: I'm going continuation of the Bengals defense playing well. Against this Houston offense, so I'm going Bengals. I'm with you.
2: All right, Devin, all right. Bubba, where were you guys on?
4: We were going to go Texans.
2: Oh,
4: but,
2: all right, perfect.
4: Hey, but you got Bengals, so we're going Bengals on that one. Last one,
5: we win, you lose.
4: Last one, quickly, Jaguars at Broncos. This game is on ESPN Radio Sunday, and the Broncos are 2.5-point favorites. What are we doing here?
2: Ooh, Dad, what do you think here?
3: Listen, I'm buying Jacksonville's offense. I'm buying them. And the Denver defense gave me nothing to be thankful for in week one. So I'm leaning Jacksonville on the road.
2: Devin, Bubba, where are you guys at on this?
4: Oh, we said
5: Broncos. We don't expect them to play that bad.
4: We outsourced it to Ben on this one as well.
5: Broncos.
2: So you went Broncos. Dad went Jags.
5: Uh-oh. Yep.
3: Uh-oh. Don, you
2: I'm
3: going to
2: go Broncos on this one, too.
5: Yeah.
2: I think they get it back. Yep. I'm going to go Broncos on this one. So I'll side with Dad on the Bengals. I'll side with Devin and Bubba on the Broncos. and the Steelers. I'm with you. I think that was more about the Chiefs. I think the Broncos can't tackle that bad 2 weeks in a row. Mm. They're at home here. I'll scoop that one up and slam it on home. All right. We got that. Do we have any time for who you got, or are we out of time?
6: Life is a series of choices.
2: Who you got?
6: Yeah, we got a decision.
7: Mayock! Mayock!
6: All
7: right.
6: I'll play in there. Who you got?
4: We got time for one, and we'll do
2: this. All right, Bubba,
4: this.
2: Let's get one in here.
4: Earlier this month was National Beach Day. If you're only swimming in one for the rest of your life, we got ocean, pool, or lake. Who you got? What are you doing?
2: Oh, pool. Not even close. Ocean, pool. Forget it.
4: 10 times out of 10. Absolutely forget an ocean. No, never. Lake, I wouldn't mind occasionally, but it's absolutely pool.
2: You're anti-ocean?
4: Yes. Swimming, I don't mind going on, yeah. hanging out. But swimming, you know.
6: Are you scared?
4: Yes. Yes, I am. Yes.
2: Yes.
4: Okay.
2: Yes. Right. Are you not?
4: I mean, not particularly.
2: I have a healthy fear of my opponent.
4: A little bit.
2: The depth of that, there is way too much going on. We know more about outer space than we know about the depths of the ocean, yeah. And I plan on keeping it that way. We'll find out what Rich Eisen thinks about all this. He's up next on ESPN Radio. Have a great
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0: 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NMLS 696891. During the game, I was wondering if the Lions were trying to look up to see if any of the touchdowns scored by Josh Allen in one of the end zones obstructed by the view in Highmark Stadium could just be counted as just didn't happen.
1: We didn't see it. We couldn't
0: see it. If everybody can't see that score, maybe it doesn't count. Doesn't work that way. Boy, it was an avalanche at the beginning, and the Lions couldn't stop anything the Bills did. When the Bills actually, I think it was, the third quarter, late third, I forget. Because, again, I was going against Josh Allen in one fantasy league, and then going against Amon-Ra St. Brown in another fantasy league. Coop had them both in our show, Guillotine League. Said it was the greatest fantasy night of his life.
1: 85 points.
0: And so Amon-Ra was doing what Amon-Ra does. And same thing with Jared Goff, who, by the way, now has over 40,000 career passing yards, 253 games. That's tied with Kirk Cousins and Dan Marino for the fourth fastest in NFL history to 40,000 career passing yards, behind only Stafford, Matt Ryan, and Drew Brees. That's some pretty select company. It's his 25th straight game with a touchdown pass. That's the longest active streak in the league and the longest in the history of the Lions. So offensively, they're doing stuff. But they were lucky to escape against the Saints last week with the backwards pass that was really a forwards pass because his arm was moving in a certain direction. And that wasn't, I'm sorry, Saints fans, the appropriate officiating of what's in the rule book. I don't know why it's in the rule book. And then, you know, they did defend a 2-point conversion in overtime. Otherwise, they'd be 0-2 right now. Because whatever they planned went out the window. Aiden Hutchinson did get the ball out on the second snap of the game. And it somehow the Bills got it back. And when that happened, I'm like, okay, look out. Allen just freight trained it from there on out. When that train whistle's going in Buffalo, in Western New York, in that stadium,
2: ain't no stopping it.
0: It isn't. And the Lions now are 1-1 this year. Not the end of the world. Clearly, there are going to be some teams 0-2 by Monday morning, and potentially Tuesday morning if the Rams lose to the Giants on Monday night, where there will be people in full-on DEFCON 1 mode. The Lions will not be that team. They don't have to be. They're 1-1. They have the Jets at home next before they visit Carolina on a Sunday night. And then they visit Arizona. And I'll tell you what, the offense that Arizona puts out there may be just as good as the one that the Bills are doing right now, or close to it. Hey, I know Brissett's no Allen, but they just had a. I don't know if Week 1's going to lie about Arizona or not, but then they got an early bye before two home dates in division. Their first division games, they've got to come up with those wins before they visit Miami and go to Germany to take on the Patriots. So the schedule doesn't appear to be, you know, nightmarish. Yeah, winnable games out there. Yeah. Take a breath, take a beat. The problem for the Lions lie here. 63 first downs allowed this season. 63 of them. That's tied with the 85 Colts for the second most all time. Two games of time, the 2018 Chiefs that gave up 66 first downs in the first two games of the season. So they're giving up first downs. Tyler Shuck looked like the Breeze second coming, and Josh Allen looked like Josh Allen against this defense. And then the toughness, right, the fortitude of this team, the grit that we always hear about of a Dan Campbell Lions team, the grit They are 4-6 in road games since the start of last season. From 23 and through 24, the two previous seasons, the Lions were an NFL best 14-3 on the road. They have lost that mojo or the grit. That's the problem. The grittiness is gone. Dan Campbell had this to say after the loss.
2: You have to play your best ball to have a chance to reduce points against those, against that team and that quarterback. And we did not do that. We had a hand in helping them out there a little bit, and it wasn't good enough. You know, it's not good enough. But like I told the guys, at least you know now. You know, at least we know what it looks like now. You know, it's a good team playing good football. And we know after two games, we kind of know who we are. We're figuring some stuff out. And we've got about 3 days here to kind of figure that out before we start getting ready for the Jets as a staff as well.
0: They don't see the Bears until Thanksgiving. And then they'll see them in the second to last game of the year before they go to Green Bay to finish the season. They're at Minnesota in week 15. So the division's going to be wide open until the end of the year, one would think. But those Bears games, man, because Ben Johnson is there, and the narrative is just going to be screaming louder and louder and louder. The two narratives about the Bears, about the Lions right now, is they're not the same without Ben Johnson, period, end of story. And their Super Bowl window closed when Dan Campbell went for it on the fourth, you know, on fourth down over and over again in the NFC Championship game, fair or not, a couple years ago. They've got 15 games left this season to push back on the narrative. That's a ton of games. And they got people like Jack Campbell who refuses to, you know, take it well, which is good because this is the grit we're talking about.
3: Yeah, I'm going to be honest with you. Hats off to them. Played terrible. I mean, it starts with me. And I feel like it's on me. I got to be better. And I ain't got no other thing to do to look in the mirror and be better. So that's really where it starts. It starts with us. But, yeah, they did a good job. I mean, every time I lace up my cleats, I'm going 100%. Yeah, put it on me. I played terrible, so I got to be better, especially for the offense and for all these guys in the locker room.
0: Yeah, he was getting choked up. All right, so the way through... Got to come up with a home date win against the Jets. Go to Carolina and put the points on the board similar to what the Bears just did, right? Go to Arizona, come up with that win. Now suddenly you're 4-1 going on a bye before you get two home dates against your home division rivals in Green Bay and Minnesota before you visit Miami. There's some wins out there, one at a time, but this first 2 weeks on defense, no bueno to say the least.
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0: here on the Rich Eisen Show. TJ Jefferson, I just learned, doesn't hit on 16s.
1: Not all the time.
0: In blackjack.
1: Jay Philly, just listen to Love by Keisha Cole, because that's going to be the song that's going to get everybody going, and you're going to want to be a part of that.
2: Yeah, if you see Jay Philly in Vegas tonight.
0: Yeah, ask him to buy you a drink, because he can afford it. 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All right, TJ, the New York Metropolitans got eliminated from playoff contention earlier this
1: week. Like I said, in May this happened.
0: No, it didn't happen in May. It actually was official this very week. You lasted all the way to mid-September, man.
1: Well, my interest in it did not last past.
0: I know that.
1: I got to be honest.
0: I know that. Man. So do we have the updated board? I don't know if we have an updated board.
1: We're last out of the I'm last out of the
0: three. Well, I know I'm just wondering. There it is. There's an X. It's sort of like a
2: very, got X'd out.
0: Got X'd out.
1: The family feudish.
2: Man.
0: Gone. The Yankees clinched.
1: Good seeing you.
0: When's the Red Sox magic number? Can't be too far around the corner.
2: Can't be too far off. Win last night. Gutty win last night in Texas.
0: Yeah.
2: I mean,
0: nice comeback win on the Rangers. That left a mark on Texas.
2: Yeah,
0: because they're too.
2: You know, they're fighting
0: behind the Guardians, who are who could want. You know, this is what's nuts, is that the Yankees are 22 games above 500, and the Guardians could wind up getting a week off. You know what I mean?
2: Division winner.
0: Because they win a division,
2: right?
0: And the Astros are one game above 500. And could wind up taking on the loser in the Central, whatever.
2: Meanwhile, we have to play each other in the wild card.
0: It's happening again.
2: Wait.
0: Yankee Stadium again.
2: Brutal.
0: That's coming. It'll be Schlittler, Cole, and Fried. Three games.
2: Yikes.
0: That's the Yankee strength right there. As we'll find out, Judge got hurt. He had to leave the game. But the person who eliminated the Mets, we knew it was happening. Pete Alonso hits his 300th home run to tie game.
1: Yeah, I mean.
0: And the fans go nuts. A curtain call. You have a problem with that?
1: Who's my favorite baseball player, Brockman?
2: Pete Alonso.
1: So, no.
0: You'd have been leading the charge there, huh?
1: Listen, if our record was a little different and this game meant something, then yeah, I might have tapered it a little bit. But, no, we're so far out of it. It was cool. What better place to have him hit it?
2: I thought it was cool. Sean Manaea was kind of pissed.
0: He was pissed.
2: And kind of weird.
0: I read that. I'll be straight up. Like, again, we met Sean Manaea at the. Were you at the Big Slick that year? He was with the A's.
2: Oh yeah.
0: And he joined the party because we were too loud.
2: We're too loud.
0: We're in the same hotel.
2: A bunch of the A's players.
0: I know, and they're really cool. It was really cool to meet him. But yeah. I'm like, dude. Welcome to New York. You know,
1: Pete.
0: This guy means so much to Met fans, which is why they let him walk. Come on.
1: Well,
0: man.
1: He could have chosen. He chose to
2: walk.
1: I think the more you really break it down and look at,
0: why did he walk if the Mets didn't give him what he wanted?
1: I don't know.
0: Why didn't the Mets give him what he wanted?
1: I don't have inside sources.
2: If he thought he was declining too, look at his numbers. He's been awesome this year.
0: He has been.
1: 38 home runs this year.
2: 280, almost 400 home runs and over 100 RBI. Like,
0: yeah.
2: Come on.
0: I know. And then perfect moment too.
1: Perfect.
0: When a ball between Lindor, Bichette, and my favorite, Mr. New York himself, Mr. Met Town himself, Juan Soto.
1: Hanging fruit.
0: Did you see SportsCenter Zero Chill? They put their salaries on the screen.
2: Well, I think
0: $1 billion worth of salaries.
2: Somebody said it during the broadcast. Was like,
0: it's $1 billion of salaries letting the ball drop.
2: Couldn't hit a
0: drop. Oh, God. So great. Like, that is, you know, chicken soup for the soul when you need your appendix taken out. You know, you're reading about this. You're thinking, oh, my gosh, I got to go to the emergency room. What am I looking at? Oh, that.
1: Well, it's good to see
0: Met fans cheering. They're leaving after Alonzo's last at bats.
1: Good to see the hate in your heart wasn't taken out.
0: It's not hate,
1: you know, like you say. The hate to see another man provide hate for his family and get a great deal for himself.
0: It's not hate.
1: You so much.
0: No, it's not
1: too
0: hate.
1: Too bad they didn't cut that out.
0: Could have been the turtle. That was post-op.
2: I bet that felt great.
0: Dude, I've never had that. Holy crap.
1: 10 out of 10?
0: But, you know, baseball Torradol is watching $1 billion of Mets salary, including the guy who left New York to take, left the Bronx.
1: I know.
0: And to take the money and call it a Mets town.
1: This would really mean something more.
0: Honestly,
1: more
0: like he's been around forever.
1: Like traditionally throughout decades, you guys have been the guys who have been that way. So
0: it's great.
1: Yeah.
0: Mets fans just cheering on Pete Alonso. Should have been here, Pete. We love you. Polar bear.
1: And didn't you want him?
0: Polar bear.
1: Yeah, you did.
0: No.
1: Yeah, I think you
0: did. I just wanted him away from playing the Yankees as much as he did. And unfortunately, he went to a spot they play him more. Yes. The Yankees can't get him out. Ever.
1: That's why you wanted him.
0: I mean, I can't.
1: Ever. Alonzo this offseason.
0: I thought you wanted Alonzo this offseason.
1: I did really want Alonzo.
0: The Red Sox. He would have been a dynamite addition to the Boston Red Sox.
2: Hey, Wilson Contreras has been awesome this year. Glad to have him, but I really wanted Alonzo.
1: Yeah, I really wanted him.
0: For sure. And the Orioles are still put up the wild card standing.
2: They're not out of it.
0: They're not out of it, but, you know, they've had too many losses lately. Like, three out right now. That's a tall order.
2: Like a lot.
0: There's a lot of teams to skip and jump.
2: How many games are left? Nine?
0: It's going to be the two of us.
2: Yeah.
0: It's going to happen again. Yankees, Red Sox in the playoffs. And if the Yankees advance, they take on the Rays.
2: Yep.
0: And if they, whoever wins the AL, whoever wins the divisional series, most likely Yankees, Rays, or Red Sox, Rays, will take on a team that's like 500 in the ALCS.
2: Feels like one of those three teams from the East is going to the World
0: Series. Well, it would only make sense because it is the best division in the American League this year by far.
2: By far.
0: And the three best teams.
2: Yeah.
0: By far.
2: Sox, Rays this weekend.
0: Okay.
1: I hope the worst for both of you.
0: You know what? I appreciate that. I appreciate that.
1: I don't hate the Yankees.
0: Yes, you do.
1: No, I don't.
0: Just admit it. 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
27: He did have an incredibly inflamed appendix.
26: Rich Eisen, a man barely alive. With AI, we can rebuild him.

0: night, I think everybody watching realized how cool Highmark Stadium was. It was pretty incredible, the environment they had.
1: Loved it.
0: And as someone in Kansas City who has a new stadium coming, what is the deal with these franchises voluntarily forfeiting their climate home field advantage? I mean, I didn't once last night think, man, the one thing this stadium needs is a roof. And I don't really understand why we're wanting to take that environment away.
1: Well, they have a canopy. It is open air. But they have a canopy to at least shelter some of the fans from the inclement weather when it eventually hits. Because if I'm not mistaken, Mike Hoskins, you could tell me. I only went to the old Highmark once when it was Rich Stadium. Yeah, we did a Thursday night there.
2: One time.
1: And that was, there was no, that was, that, yeah, wide open. There was nothing to shield the fans from the elements at all.
3: No,
1: and so you could see the canopy that's over, but I think for the lower bowl, they're still in the, they'll still get
0: and
1: the
0: players
1: get the
0: as well.
1: Weather.
0: They have to play in that climate. And we saw Miami come in a few years ago, and we just took them to task because they couldn't handle the cold, and that's something we're not going to have anymore.
1: And to be honest with you, Jake, though, like, you know, the new Arrowhead, right, where there'll be a roof. The Bears, wherever they wind up, Indiana or staying put in Illinois, looks like they're going to have a roof as well. Cleveland's going to have a roof.
2: Cleveland.
1: The reason why that happens, Jake, is because each one of these places wants a Super Bowl. And, you know, the NFL did the open-air East Coast Stadium once. They rolled that dice on MetLife Stadium because it was the Jets and the Giants together. And, man, did they get lucky because it was a 60-degree, unseasonably warm day on that February day. And the next day, a massive snowstorm hit. They could have had, if it was reversed, there could have been a massive snowball for the Super Bowl. And so that's why they're, you know, they want a Super Bowl. I think Nashville's going to have a roof also. Oh, yeah. So thanks for the call, Jake. It's Jake in Kansas City.
2: The thing, too, is it's only a home field advantage if your team is constructed to take care and handle that advantage. Ask Green Bay how that cold weather advantage has done in the playoffs the last 5 years.
1: Well, and that's what everyone was saying, is that Rodgers didn't perform well in the cold.
2: Well, they weren't constructed.
1: Well, I mean,
2: they perform well in the cold.
1: But they played. He performed well in the cold to make the Super Bowl the year they were indoors in Dallas. And they won it.
2: 2011.
1: I know. I get it.
3: I also feel like,
1: listen, when you, pardon me, just real quick. When you win, nobody talks about it. When you lose, we come up with questions as to whether somebody really has the fortitude or the talent to do it. Perfect case in point for the Lions right now. They win, and it's like Dan Campbell. Man, he is the personification of a Midwest football coach. You know, he's the guy. Everybody wants their own Dan Campbell. Wait a minute. Now he's toothless because Ben Johnson was the real special sauce the entire time.
3: As if there's no gray area in between, man.
1: They didn't lose that game last night because offensively they couldn't move the football. Maybe because of their first two possessions when the freight train was hitting, it would have been good to stay on the field and answer one of Allen's touchdowns.
3: Drive,
1: but defensively is the reason why they lost that game. They couldn't stop Allen, and then they couldn't stop James Cook. End of story. This stat that I didn't read before, I'll read it again. I mentioned it during Breer's segment. Of 135 rush yards for James Cook, 104 came before he was contacted. Think about that. He ran for 100 yards without getting touched last night.
2: That's insane.
1: That is insane. So when teams win, it's you know, all flowers and roses for everybody. And when they lose, we got to come up with some sort of a narrative to point the finger. You know, and when Rodgers in his MVP seasons got bounced in Lambeau Field, it's like, well, he can't play in the cold weather as he's getting older.
2: They weren't built for the cold weather.
1: Oh, they weren't built. Why? Why weren't they built for the cold weather?
2: Couldn't run the football, which is the whole point of playing in the cold.
1: And then they got Josh Jacobs. Then they went in the cold last year, and then they had it won, and then they lost it.
2: That's the coach.
1: Okay. See, there's always a reason.
3: True that.
1: There's always a reason. It's not like the other team's better. The other team had a better day.
3: I also feel like, you know, you're talking about building a team to play in that stadium, but those same factors can also hurt you. They can make your field goal kicker miss, you know, a kick. They can throw your pass off a little bit. So you always like to say you'd like to see them play in optimal conditions.
2: Optimal conditions. I want the Super Bowl in perfect condition.
1: Well, I mean, we have these conversations all the time on game day morning. Kurt Warner's like, everything should be indoors. Michael Irvin thinks everything should be outdoors, but in you know, the Southeast where it's always warm.
2: Yep.
1: And Mooch is just like, this is football weather. Let's load up. Let's get some soup in the thermos, you know, and let's just let's put on layers and let's play football.
2: Yeah, that's not fun for anyone.
1: I hear you. But if I was an owner of a team in the Northeast, I'd be like, take the roof off. Take the roof off.
3: Yeah.
1: You know, so we won't have a Super Bowl. Take the roof off. We have the elements. That's us. That's what we have.
2: But then you have to construct your team to perform in those games.
1: I would imagine so. Just right. Like, that's in the same way the Yankees have left-handed hitters because they have front porch. That's where the Red Sox have right-handed hitters so they can hit it over the
2: right.
1: Green Monster. But yeah. That's sports. Take one more call, then we'll come back. We'll do what's more likely. I like the chats we're having. I'm not going to lie. I really enjoy life without Independence.
3: Yeah, man, it's changed you a little bit.
1: Is it really?
2: Have we had the first appendixless glass of wine?
1: Not yet.
2: Okay.
1: Yeah, I mean, I got home from the hospital yesterday.
2: I don't know.
1: No, I haven't had one yet.
2: Yeah.
3: Are you allowed to?
2: Celebratory?
1: Oh, I was told I have no restrictions.
3: Oh, so what are you saying? Good to go?
2: Oh, let's go.
1: They told me having, you know, less acidic stuff is probably the way to go to start. You know, clear liquids is probably the way to start.
2: Tequila.
1: Less.
3: You can't do tequila.
1: I'm not a tequila drinker.
2: You
1: know that.
2: Clear liquid.
1: You know, less oily food, stuff like that.
2: Okay.
1: Thanks for asking.
2: Sauvignon Blanc. I care about you.
3: Yeah, we kind of need you here, you know.
1: Dave in Ohio. He's our friend from the draft, right, Dave in Ohio?
3: Yeah, Dave's going to say something snarky to me.
1: What's up, David?
4: No, TJ, I'm not going to rush your Cowboys. We're good.
3: What?
4: Hey, Rich, glad you're feeling better. A comment for Brockman real quick. After what we saw last week with the Steelers being super rushed in the Falcons last week, Aaron Rodgers still slinging the rock in his 40s, and T.J. Watt making a case for defensive player of the year after getting a pick six last Sunday. Hey, I kind of think my Steelers are going to be the Patriots this Sunday.
1: No. You went higher register?
2: Supposed to be a
1: which
2: massive,
1: you guys did on Thursday?
2: Massive rainstorm. headed New England.
1: Oh, is that right?
2: On Sunday, yeah.
1: So that should hit the Jets and the Packers, too, then.
2: Could be ugly.
1: Is that really that bad?
2: Yeah, it's supposed to be heavy rain.
1: Okay. So that's a Ramondre Stevenson, Travion Henderson's coming back.
2: Should be back, yeah.
3: Right. Two teams like ugly games, right? Like, there's nothing pretty, really.
2: This is not good. I'm in big trouble in guillotine.
1: Are you really?
2: Yeah.
1: Thanks for the call, David. Why are you in trouble in guillotine?
2: Well, I have Jameson Williams. He doesn't play football anymore. And Nico Collins is probably out.
1: That's true.
2: And then Drake May in a rainstorm.
1: Like, May in a rainstorm.
2: I'm screwed.
5: Just go rain.
2: Nice point, guys. had a fun 2 weeks.
1: Okay, man.
3: It's been real.
1: That's a shame.
2: See you guys.
3: You never know, Chris. I was on the precipice. Yeah. I was almost out.
1: All I know is like Cooper is walking on air.
2: Yeah.
1: Josh Allen and Amon Ra. And I said to him last night, I'm like, you're off the griddle, man. And he goes, you think? I'm like, I think. Like, even if none of your players scored another point, you've got 80 points.
2: You know, if he had any stones, any gumption,
1: uh-oh,
2: he'd bench the rest of his team.
1: You know what he's not going
2: to
1: do?
2: Just to see.
1: Coop's he is a fantasy football fantasy level because we're in our baseball playoffs too.
2: I'm gonna try to bribe him right now.
1: With what? He's in school. Leave him alone.
2: Well, I just want to put it out there.
1: All right, let's take a break. What's more likely when we come back here on the Rich Eisen Show? Everybody, 844-204 Rich number to dial. 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
2: 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He's in school.
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1: 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Ross in New Jersey wants to talk. What's up, Ross?
2: Mr. Rich, how you doing, man?
1: Mr. Ross, what's up?
0: Ross.
2: What's going on? So, just real quick, I feel like I'm always ahead of the curve when it comes to, you know, preseason hate watches, and no better for me than the Detroit Lions. You know, I faded, took their under 9.5 in 23. They went to the NFC title game, followed that up, took their under 10.5 the next year. They won 15 games out of 17. But now last year, you see that it finally, you know, acclimated into something. They finished mathematically behind everybody's favorite punching bag, you and our guy, J.J. McCarthy. And now you see it this year, they followed up. Rich, you said it best. I agree with you. I'm completely out on the Detroit train. In fact, I'll go as far as to proclaim this Chicago game coming up between Minnesota, which it's now confirmed is going to be Carson Wentz under center. Between Carson Wentz and the Chicago Bears is for the NFC North Championship.
1: I don't know. I mean, listen, Josh Jacobs is eventually going to come back. I don't think he's done for the year.
2: I mean, they're out. They don't have Micah for, is it, 6 weeks?
1: No, well, he's going to come back, too. Again, a season's long. No, don't forget, the Bears were 0-2 last year and damn near made it to the NFC Championship game. So,
2: yeah. I'll say the one thing, at least on Detroit. You have a case of Green Bay. I'm completely out on Detroit, and I think Campbell said it best himself after that NFC Championship game when he said basically this may have been our only shot. And I think that's kind of, you know, points to the fact that there are no more fugazi words in sports than, you know, house money and we'll be back next year, because you never know. And look at Detroit. You know, they got one and done. Like I said, 51 season, got one and done by a Washington team that hasn't been back on the scene since either. And then last year, flat out missing the playoffs, too. That very well could have been their only shot. And, Rich, I think I'm with you. I think it was their only shot with this core.
1: Ross, thanks for the call. That's Ross in New Jersey. That was a banger of a call right there.
0: Good stuff, Ross.
1: Top five matchups of week number two, still on the marquee, brought to you by Hyundai. Hit it.
3: High five. 1, 2, 3, 4, 5.
4: Riches. Top five.
1: All right, here we go. The five remaining matchups I'm keen to see in week two, brought to you by Hyundai. Number five is Bengals and Texans. Can't wait to see that one. Bengals 1-0, Texans 0-1. If the Texans don't win this one, that would mean that they lose their first two games at home. That's not what you want to do, 0-2. And then to the Bills and the Bengals, which means if you do not get out of your division, a division title. And if you go into the playoffs as a wild card, or you do win your division and you need to get set for the divisional round, you might be going to Cincinnati and or Buffalo. So these are two bad tie breaks if the Texans lose this one. And the Bengals, for them to start 2-0 after all they do is start poorly, what a massive thing that would be. And Houston could bounce back. They could be 1-1. And have the tiebreak on Cincinnati down the road. Can't wait for it. Number four, you pointed out, Chris, inclement weather. Steelers and Patriots.
0: Yeah.
1: The Patriots.
0: Big game.
1: I mean, if they go 0-2 and the Bills have a two-game lead going in a week three, you know, and New England then emerges having to go to Jacksonville while Buffalo stays home and welcomes in the Chargers to come all the way across this country, that's not good. They got to take this one and take it down and just look Aaron Rodgers in the face and say, your last trip to New England is not a good one for you, sir. Enjoy your retirement. We'll see you down the road. Vaya con Dios. And, of course, the Steelers could go in right now and go 2-0 to start. I mean, lots at stake. Can't wait for it. Steelers and Patriots, number three. You know, our caller just said he thinks it's for the NFC North title. I mean, listen, the Vikings did not look very good until the roof caved in on Green Bay. But Vikings at Bears, Carson Wentz getting a start. And by the way, if Kyler Murray's out.
5: Officially ruled out.
1: There you go. And Carson Wentz does not last the game. Who could come in? the man who came into Chicago last year and stuck it to him on a Monday night. Could J.J. McCarthy go back to his home state of Illinois and come back with a big-time win on behalf of Minnesota? He's just a heartbeat away. My guy, J.J., got to be ready. Stay ready. Because you know, who knows? Carson Wentz, the Vikings, taking on the Bears. Winner goes to 2-0 and takes the lead in this division because Green Bay can't be better than 1-1. The NFC North division lead early on is on the line. Here we go. Number two is Jaguars at Broncos. How do the Broncos follow up that week one clunker on Monday night in Kansas City? How does this offense show up as opposed to last week with a no-show? Do we talk about the play calling again? Can the defense show up and put the bang thing on the Jaguars in the same way that the Jaguars did it to Denver last year? Boy, this is a big football game, and I can't wait to see a physical, nasty, late-window game on CBS. And the number one game I'm looking forward to for the rest of week two, again, I'm not a company man. I'm not.
0: What?
1: But Giants and Rams, baby. Monday Night Football. Whose house is it?
5: Rams house.
1: Are you going?
0: Yeah.
1: Okay, you'll be there?
0: Yeah, buddy.
1: Okay. Giants, can they go to 2-0 by beating the Rams? Can they just basically say what we did to Dallas is what we do to everybody, and we are 2-0, and we're going to take the Rams and make them 0-2, and Australia is coming to Los Angeles? Or do the Rams just say, hey, no, we slept in our beds. Nobody's talking about how we got here. You know, we got here, the 405, like the Californians. Got a 405 down to Century Boulevard to make a left.
5: Yeah, it's like the 105.
0: Yeah. Maybe they take the 105.
1: Maybe they take the 105. I don't know.
0: Closer to us.
1: Giants and Rams, baby. Monday Night Football. That's my top five list.
6: Yeah, we need one more.
1: Okay.
6: Oh. All right, we'll get one more.
5: One more.
1: The Commanders against Gaddy.
0: Gaddy.
1: Gaddy. Greatest offense Gaddy. There is, huh?
0: Hey, man.
1: I'm sorry. I put myself out there for this team. I feel let down.
7: It's 1-60 minutes.
1: I know.
7: Rich.
1: I know.
7: Leave that behind with your appendix, okay?
1: Ah.
7: Back there, dog.
1: Okay.
7: Let it go.
0: Moving on.
1: Moving on. Actually, I just gave up the real Gaddy, the greatest appendix there is.
0: Oh, is it?
1: Not really. I mean, 7 years of shelf life.
7: The grossest appendix of all time, maybe.
1: It's like Titanic for 57 years.
7: All right,
1: this is a big one. It's always great when Washington and Dallas have at it.
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1: 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Not doubled over or trying to go to sleep. I did it.
7: Sweating like you did.
1: I did it. A great show without an appendix.
0: Did it.
1: Hey.
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23: I'm Sean Ryder. NBA and the Utah Jazz have agreed on a 5-year, $157.5 million deal with guard Keontae George, who averaged nearly 24 points and 6 assists per game last season. Week 2 of the NFL getting started last night in Buffalo, with the Bills going to 2-0 with a 41-31 victory over the Lions. Josh Allen with 248 yards passing, 3 touchdowns to 3 different receivers, and also 2 touchdown runs. Allen on playing his first game at Buffalo's new stadium, Highmark Stadium.
24: Yeah, I think at the national anthem, caught myself like taking it all in and understanding how cool of what I get to do. You know, my job is the coolest thing in the world. It's everything that I've ever wanted, to be the quarterback of an NFL franchise, and I'm just very fortunate that I ended up here in Buffalo and got to be the first quarterback to open this stadium, which is a special spot.
23: Bills receiver DJ Moore suffered an AC joint sprain in the win, but it's not considered to be serious. Bengals quarterback Joe Burrow will start against the Texans on Sunday in Houston. He's been limited this week with back tightness.
25: Hey, it's Michelle Tallman, and coming up Monday, the Rams are coming.

0: This one, I sing it karaoke, by the way.
1: This is what we're going to do.
0: No, but me and you, you want to sing
1: it? No, karaoke is coming. Is that what you said?
0: No, we're not doing karaoke. You're going to do that with David Dennis Jr.
1: We're going to change you, Matt. Matt, you're going to co-sign karaoke. I'm telling you, it's going to happen.
0: It's not going to happen. Matt Myron here on ESPN Radio, presented by Progressive Insurance. There's a lot of college football action tomorrow. Auburn hosts Florida. You heard Ryan McGee yesterday say it's a $5 million game. You win this game, your program might have a good season. You lose this game, they might not. 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There is other news, though, besides these games. We're not going to act like this is all that's going on. Yeah. That's why we got to do headlines.
2: Today's headlines.
0: All right, James, let me know some stuff that I need to know.
3: All right, let's start with the NBA. Steph Curry, in a recent interview with CNBC, was asked if he had ever thought about testing the free agency market like LeBron has a few times. And this is what he had to say. No, not at all. I've always stated that I want to be a lifer with Golden State. What we've built here, the fact that I get to run it back this year with Draymond and Coach Kerr, all the contract stuff is this NBA thing from year to year. So it's so crazy. Things change really fast. So Steph Curry, Warriors lifer. You surprised at that, Matt?
0: First of all, Draymond, how does he get thrown into all this? Like, dude,
3: he's won all the titles.
0: They always throw him in. Steph Curry, I love it. I would understand if he wanted to go play to chase a ring or even go play in Charlotte, his home. But I love that he's doing this. We don't see this in sports very often anymore. In the NBA, what? You're talking like Tim Duncan.
4: Yeah.
0: I mean, it just doesn't happen. It just doesn't happen. Even the most beloved end up going somewhere else. I hope Steph does it to the end because I think it's one of the great, maybe one of the great sort of mergings of player and city in NBA history.
4: Yeah, in LeBron's defense, I mean, he got drafted to Cleveland, and Steph got drafted to play on the West Coast, San Francisco, Oakland.
0: But a little bit different scene. There. LeBron's gone. He's gone to Cleveland, and to Miami, and back to Cleveland, and to Los Angeles, and then to Philadelphia. Might go back to Cleveland again. I mean, to be fair, he's gone a lot of places.
4: Yeah, but Steph, I mean, winning championships where he's won it. Why would you go anywhere else? Why would you do anything to your legacy? I mean, the whole Curry, great-great-grandchildren in the Curry legacy are going to benefit from this. And I think it's a really smart move to just be one of the few guys who never left.
0: I bet he'll own a piece of that team. I bet you they, like, they'll, you know, it's great.
4: Yeah. We always praise guys like that when they win championships. Like, by the way, like, we don't care if anyone stays
0: 16 years. Well, nobody else gets to stay
4: anything.
0: In one place unless they win a championship. They don't invite you to stay unless you win. All right, what's next?
3: All right, let's go to the NFL. The Rams famously lost their first game of the season after Myron thought they were going to go undefeated. 70% chance? Is that what you said?
0: 68.
3: Don't add to it. Sorry, my bad. Sean McVay talked to the reporters here today and was asked about the Australia game, and he said they were going to put it behind him. But here, take a listen.
5: I just want to see us be present right now and move forward. You know, that game is so far, it's almost like he tried to do the Men in Black thing where he say, all right, hey, I don't remember what happened. That was so long ago. We're not playing in Australia ever again, I hope. All right. So, you know, not because it wasn't a great atmosphere. Yeah, that'll get taken out of context. But, you know.
0: Yeah, it will get taken out of context. I'm going to take it out of context. I'm going to take it in the context he meant. He doesn't want to go back. He doesn't want to go back. Yeah. And I understand. He tried to defy math. He tried to defy science. He tried to defy physics, and he lost all those. I'm a big Sean McVay guy. I think he's probably the smartest coach in the league, maybe even the best coach in the league. But you ain't so smart that you can't follow the laws of gravity and the laws of science. And if they do go back, I bet they don't do it the same way again.
4: Yeah. Those five missed calls for Sean McVay are Roger Goodell, who's saying we probably shouldn't talk about our international partners like this. But I co-signed this, Matt, because if you have a bad experience somewhere away from home,
0: that's true.
4: It'll change how you feel. I was at the Charlotte airport one time, and they lost my bags, and I vowed to never go back to Charlotte again. The whole city, for me, was a bad thing.
0: So your best comparison to Australia is Charlotte?
4: I'm saying when you have a bad experience in a place,
1: Okay. You just don't want to go back. And you kind of feel like a certain way about the whole place.
6: I feel like Charlotte is the Australia
1: exactly the same of the United States.
0: Oh, is it? Charlotte's the Australia of the United States.
1: So I get Sean McVay not wanting to go back.
0: I've never heard it described that before. Yeah. Charlotte is the Australia. Okay. Not the parts I go to. I've had a great time in Charlotte. What's next?
3: Hey, you guys remember Ichiro, right?
0: Heard of it, yes.
3: Mariners legend in the Baseball Hall of Fame of both Japan and the United States. He's 52 years old now. And he threw a complete game shutout on Sunday at the annual All-Star game that they play against the best high school girls in Japan. He threw 127 pitches. He struck out 17 and gave up only 5 hits.
0: Wait a minute. You just said he threw 127 pitches at the annual high school All-Star girls game they play against the girls. Who's they?
3: It's an all-star team of legends like Ichiro who plays.
0: So in Japan, they take former baseball players... Mm-hmm. And put them against high school girls?
1: Yeah, the best high school girls.
3: Yeah, the best. Yeah, the best in Japan. Yeah.
0: Why do they do that?
3: I don't know.
0: Okay, that's an odd game.
6: It's to promote women's sports over there. Like,
0: yeah. By beating them and throwing a shutout?
1: Well, you think so? I mean, I bet it's fun for everybody to play against some of the legends.
0: All right, I guess. It feels like a little Bobby Riggs situation to me. I'm not sure. I don't know. But, you know, whatever they want to do is fine with me. I do think it's Ichiro throwing 127 pitches. Maybe still got something in it. Although he did give up 5 hits.
1: Yeah. I mean, I appreciate the fact that I think he's 53.
0: 52.
1: 52, and he can't turn it off. You know, that's true. He went into it saying, let's make this casual. I'm sure everybody's like, let's make this fun. But guys like that just can't shut it off.
0: With the first girl, hit her right in the ribs.
1: Remember the guy we were talking about the other day, the race car guy who was in the go-kart. Racing
0: Max Verstappen.
1: Max Verstappen.
0: It's not Mario Andretti. That's what you're having.
1: Max Verstappen. And he couldn't turn up. So I appreciate
0: the fact that he's also still racing.
1: But Ichiro couldn't turn it off even under these circumstances. Can you just co-sign something I say one time?
0: Sorry.
1: Can you not be in the background questioning everything I say?
0: Mario Verstappen did a great job. What's next?
3: Well, we talked last week, I think, about Jalen Brunson hosting the debut episode of SNL this year.
0: Yes.
3: He's also going to be guest starring on Law & Order SVU this fall.
1: Oh, man.
3: NBC announced Thursday Brunson will appear in the season's 5th episode, which is scheduled to air on November 5th. We don't know what role he's playing, but
0: what's the name of that woman? Like, they seem to have a bromance. What's her name?
3: Mariska Hargitay.
1: She's the wealthiest woman on TV. She makes a lot.
0: I have to tell you, a woman that I've never seen one episode of Law.
1: Don't say anything negative about her. I'm just gonna warn you. Don't say anything negative about her.
0: I'm not saying anything negative. I just don't know her. Like
1: everybody else does, though.
0: Why are you so defensive?
1: No, I'm saying everybody else. She's like the biggest thing on TV.
0: I don't. I would challenge that.
1: No. The money says otherwise. She's gigantic.
0: Well, I mean, Law & Order is. I mean, every episode's the same. Like, oh, there's a case.
1: I'm not.
0: Oh, there's a
1: if
0: case.
1: If you want to go anti-Law & Order, you are.
0: Oh, what's
1: on
0: the
1: that
0: case
1: boat.
0: Next week? Oh, here's another case. I'm oh, there's a body.
1: No, that's Ice-T does. I mean, Ice-T plays the same character.
0: So you're telling me to say. Yeah, don't even give me into Ice-T. Like, the Law & Order universe, I don't understand it, but I think it's cool Jalen Brunson's going to be on it. Well, I mean, I'm just saying, the dude literally got famous playing a song called Cop Killer, and then he's been a cop for 50 years on television.
1: People change. Whoa, people change. I think the problem with Jalen Brunson is you don't want people to find out you're not funny.
0: I think he'll do good. I'm pro Jalen. I'm pro Jalen Brunson.
1: I don't know. Pro Law & Order.
0: All right, it's now time for King of the Mountain. As you know, the goal here is you get 20 or you get 30 seconds to make the best take. The winner stays the King of the Mountain. Rob in Georgia is our current King of the Mountain champ. Phone lines are open. 888-SAY-ESPN. 888-ESPN. Participate. You can tell your friends, your family. Prove something to Myron. That's next.
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1: I'm John Ryder. The Utah Jazz have agreed on a five-year, $157.5 million extension with guard Keontae George. NFL and the Cowboys look to avoid an 0-2 start when they host the Commanders on Sunday. Dallas dropping their week one matchup to the Giants. Quarterback Dak Prescott says it's not time for Cowboys fans to push the panic button.
24: I love our fans, but, you know, I don't necessarily feel like I need to speak to that fan, you know. Sorry for them. If they're a real fan, they'll stick with it. They'll trust it. They'll believe in it, and at the end of the day, like we just said, it is one game. And, yeah, it sucks it's the first game. Nobody's more pissed than myself and these guys in here. We didn't want to start 0-1. We're as excited as any fan out there about the offseason and things we've done in the training camp. So turn that energy and come to the game this Sunday and be as loud as you can, and we appreciate it.
1: Washington has ruled out linebacker Frankie Luvo and tight end Chig Agwunkwu for Sunday's game at Dallas. Carson Wentz, the Vikings week two starting quarterback against the Bears. Kyler Murray still recovering from a concussion. Saints receiver Chris Olave questionable for Sunday's game at Baltimore.
2: Hey, it's Rochelle Tallman, and coming up Monday, the Rams are coming off an uninspiring week one loss to the 49ers. With no Myles Garrett, should they be on upset alert against the Giants? It's on Sportsmanlike, 6 a.m. Eastern, right here on ESPN Radio, ESPN2, and ESPNU.
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20: Is Dabo as cheesy in real life as it seems like?
1: Oh, no.
5: He's the best, man. 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
1: Why do you end interviews like that? You end interviews, everything's going well, and then you'll say something like,

0: Snyder. The Jazz have agreed on a 5-year, $157.5 million extension with guard Keontae George. He was Utah's first-round pick out of Baylor 3 years ago. With Kyler Murray still out with a concussion, the Vikings will start Carson Wentz at quarterback for Sunday's game at Chicago. Bengals quarterback Joe Burrow has been dealing with back tightness and will start on Sunday against the Texans. Cincinnati star wideout Jamar Chase with just 2 targets for 12 yards in their week 1 victory over Tampa Bay. Burrow and Chase heading into Sunday in Houston.
1: Yeah, it's less of a balance and more of a we got to get him involved. I think that sentiment was echoed from a lot of different fronts after the game. And you can't come out of a game like that and have Jamar Chase touch the ball 3 times, so that'll certainly be enough.
0: Another NFL news, this just in. Raiders tight end Brock Bowers doubtful for Sunday's game against the Chargers, coming off of knee surgery. Steelers have ruled out corner Joey Porter Jr. for Sunday's game against the Patriots in Foxborough, and receiver Michael Pittman questionable with a foot injury.
2: Hey, it's Evan Cohen. 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
4: It is Matt Myron here on ESPN Radio. This segment is sponsored by DraftKings. Yeah. You can learn more about how DraftKings and all it has to offer throughout the show. DraftKings, the crown is yours. So just so you know, so ESPN Radio, all the shows have a pick'em contest that goes all year. Right.
6: Yep.
4: And we all have to pick the same 3 games and then we all compete. It's kind of a way to see like who knows the most ball. Is that fair to say, Myron?
6: Yeah, the best, the most knowledgeable.
4: Yeah. Who knows the most ball about the NFL? And when you listen to this show, you probably think, man, they sound like NFL experts.
6: Yeah.
4: that's probably what people think, right?
6: When they tune in.
4: Yeah. I mean, they're probably like, why aren't these guys on NFL Live?
6: Yeah, but they're on games.
4: Well, guess what? After week 1, it was true. Here are the standings on the ESPN Radio Pick'em. Tied for first place at 3-0. Matt Myron.
6: Yep.
4: Well done, Myron. 3-0 in week 1.
6: Let's do it.
4: Tied with Amber and Ian. Also 3-0. So Amber and Ian and Matt Myron, the 2 names, are winning. Now, then it gets bad. Unsportsmanlike, 1-2. Golix, 1-2. Mm-hmm. Freddie and Harry, 1-2. May I note, all 3 of those shows have a former NFL player on them, and they went 1-2.
6: Yeah. I mean, step your game up, Golix.
4: Mike.
6: Get to our level.
4: Mike, Harry, Candy.
6: All of them.
4: Come on.
6: Be like us.
4: Learn the sport.
6: Yeah.
4: And then Rich Eisen and Game Night, both 0-3. Don't know what to say about that.
6: Step up.
4: You and Rich Eisen are going to have to get their work on.
6: Yeah. Step up. You got to step up.
4: Here are the 3 games we got this week. The Steelers are at the Patriots. Patriots are a 5.5-point favorite. Now, we got to talk through these. Okay, at the end, if we have to, we'll vote. I'm going to go first. My inclination here is to go with the Patriots. I think any time a team does not play well in week 1, people tend to overreact and go the other way. Steelers won, didn't look good. I think the Patriots have had a long time to rest. They're going to come out hot. I think the Patriots cover the 5.5.
7: Supposed to have torrential rain in New England for this game, by the way.
4: Is that right? Okay.
6: That doesn't change a lot for me.
4: The Steelers were not able to run the ball last week.
6: Yeah, weather is less important. I feel like Drake May's going to come out pretty conservative. I mean, he had the most nightmarish fourth quarter you could have in week 1. And I could just see them down the stretch maybe being up and looking like they're going to cover, Matt.
4: It's just five and a half, though. It's not. If it was over a touchdown, I think that would be a reasonable thing. But, I mean, the Steelers couldn't generate offense with good weather. Yeah. Why do we think they're going to generate offense? And then Aaron Rodgers, when you get old, your bones start getting creaky when it rains. You know, you see that with grandparents.
6: Okay, I'll give you that. Yeah, let's go Patriots then.
4: All right, so we're going to take the Patriots then. Bengals are at the Texans. Texans are a 2.5-point favorite. I have thoughts, but I'll let you go first.
6: I mean, the Texans had a battle with a Bills team that looks like it might be the class of the NFL. I think the Texans are just in a better place right now after a matchup like that, playing a Bengals team that I think is good. But with that line, I definitely think I'm picking the Texans here.
4: Okay, I agree with you. So the Bengals, they win, but the Bucs had four turnovers and still had a chance to win it at the end of the game.
6: Yeah.
4: And then the Texans, yes, it was a 5-point game, but you just saw what the Bills did to the Lions last night. I thought the best part of that game is that C.J. Stroud looked a lot better than what we saw last week. I just don't think the Texans are going to be giving up that amount of points throughout the year. So 2.5, it's less than a field goal.
6: Yeah.
4: I agree with Myron. Let's make our team pick there, the Texans. And so we have Patriots and Texans. And then the third game they have for us is Jaguars at Broncos. Broncos are 2.5-point favorite. I'm going to go with the Jags. You give me 2.5 points. I know it's on the road. I really liked what I saw from Trevor Lawrence and from that team. They got a lot of receivers that maybe aren't superstars, but they can spread it out. And then that defensive front, I think you saw with Bo Nix last week, people think now you can attack him with pressure as the Chiefs did. Coming off a short week, I think you'll see Josh Hines-Allen end up in the backfield. I'm going to take the Jaguars. I'd pick them to win, and you're telling me I get 2.5 points. I'll take it.
6: Yeah, I think this is a game where maybe we see Travis Hunter a little more comfortable coming off the injury. We were talking so much about Cleveland last week. We should have been talking about Trevor Lawrence, 4 touchdowns, no interceptions. I think the highest passer rating among starting quarterbacks. 6 different receivers, 20 yards or more. I think this Jacksonville team is the better team right now. I think you got to go with Jacksonville here.
4: All right, so our 3 picks are the Patriots, the favorite to cover the Steelers, the Texans, the favorite to cover the Bengals, and then the Jaguars as an underdog to cover the 2.5 and beat the Broncos. I like all 3 of those picks. I feel good about all 3 of those, Myron. We'll see what ends up happening. But to Amber and Ian, unsportsmanlike, the Golics, Freddie and Harry,
6: Rich Eisen,
4: and game night, all I can say is, you know, we may not have great internet. Okay.
6: It'll have the best thing.
4: And we may have painted the wall behind our things the wrong color. But that doesn't mean we don't
6: have a lot
4: know
6: going ball. On in our background, I think. We have the most going on. I think
4: it's a show for the people.
6: Yeah. But I feel like behind the scenes people talk about us the most, right? Like I feel like they're like, man, we're always doing something. Losing internet. Color issue, tech
4: issue. That is
6: issue.
4: True. James, you've worked here a long time. Does anyone have more technical difficulties than Myron and I have?
7: No one ever.
6: I mean, it's...
7: ever.
6: It's the most ever.
7: And I think I'm very comfortable with saying that. It's not a hyperbole or anything. I think that's 100% truth.
4: Well, to be fair, they did put this television show on. And they, for people who don't know, they sent us the equipment in the mail and said, good luck.
6: and they keep sending me equipment because, like, stuff isn't right.
4: You know? I don't know because I wasn't there when they launched the Rich Eisen show. But when I look at their studio, I don't think Rich was up there with his buddy the night before trying to hang it up.
6: No, Rich got a richer budget is what he got. So,
4: I think we've done a pretty good job considering you and I put this together.
6: Yeah.
4: And I don't even know how to work my internet.
6: Yeah, and I'm trying to figure out new providers and new spaces, and it's wild, man.
4: But that's okay. But when it comes to picks, we've got it. Let's quickly go to the other game that's not one of our picks. Vikings and Bears will be for first place in the NFC North. Do you think the Vikings with Carson Wentz, he's going to end up playing? So how do you think that's going to look?
6: I don't think it'll look like last week. I mean, you can look at last week's game a couple of ways. Like, to me, I think it's fair to feel like Green Bay kind of collapsed in the middle of that. Yes, the Vikings stormed back at home. You know, you have the momentum as they're rallying with Kyler Murray out. I don't know that you're going to have that against the Bears. Now, one thing I will say, though, they can put up big points. The Bears aren't going to defend anything. Like, you know you can put up 30 against the Bears. The question is, can Caleb Williams score 40? And I think that, to me, is the kind of game that you'll see
8: with these two teams.
4: I think the Bears score a lot, and I just don't think the Vikings can keep up with Carson Wentz, although the Bears' defense has holes as well. By the way, the Broncos and the Jaguars, that's the ESPN radio game. 4 Eastern on ESPN Radio and the ESPN app. Football Sunday on ESPN Radio is presented by Gusto. 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

0: Snyder. The Jazz have agreed on a 5-year, $157.5 million deal with guard Keontae George. He averaged close to 24 points per game last season for Utah. Baseball, the Nationals have agreed on a 4-year extension with starter Cade Cavalli. Righty is 12-5 this season. Week 2 of the NFL, and the Rams are looking to bounce back after getting crushed by the 49ers in Week 1 in Australia. They host the 1-0 Giants on Sunday night. Rams head coach Sean McVay is happy to be back in L.A.
1: I just want to see us be present right now and move forward. You know, that game is so far, it's almost like you try to do the Men in Black thing where you say, all right, hey, I don't remember what happened. That was so long ago. We're not playing in Australia ever again, I hope. All right. So, you know, not because it wasn't a great atmosphere. Yeah, that'll get taken out of context. But, you know.
0: In other NFL news, Carson Wentz, who helped rally the Vikings to a Week 1 win over the Packers, will be Minnesota's starting quarterback for Sunday at Chicago with Kyler Murray in concussion protocol. Texans star receiver Nico Collins out for Sunday's game against the Bengals with a hamstring injury.
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0: 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ESPN app, Sirius XM Channel 80. 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Joining the conversation on the Freddie and Harry call in line. 888-STATE-ESPN, 888-729-3776. 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One half of Freddie and Harry here on ESPN Radio. Freddie, I'm just trying to keep your chair warm. Speaking of warm, how is it down in Louisville ahead of tomorrow's game?
1: Oh, it's definitely going to be hotter than bad breath tomorrow. They're calling for 94-degree temperatures and a lot of humidity, but a lot of excitement about this game, kind of an early season showdown in the ACC. You got Louisville, number 23 in the country, one of the best offense in the country. Then you have SMU, number 16 in the country, and I think their quarterback, Kevin Jennings, is a top-10 player, not just the quarterback, but a top-10 player. Going to be a lot of excitement. I think a lot of scoring involved with these two teams tomorrow, and I can't wait.
2: Freddie, I think this ball game, outside of the LSU and Ole Miss game, I think this is the second biggest game of the college football weekend. I think it's a very, very important game along amongst the ACC as well, too. A lot of people are thinking whoever wins this ball game will play Miami in the ACC championship game when it's all said and done. What are you looking forward to the most in this matchup, starting with the University of Louisville?
1: The one thing I wanted to see is, you know this very well, HD, knowing Jeff Brown for a long time. Even though he was a quarterback that played at Louisville, he believes in his running game. And he said that as much this week. They got to generate big runs in the running game and make sure that they can do that from their offense and not just involving their quarterback, Lincoln Kienholz. He wants to try to find a way to do that. And if you're SMU on the other side, they are so good on third down. They get off the field better than anybody in the country in the first three games of this season. Opponents only completing 4 out of 24 third down conversions against SMU. So if you're able to find a way to get in the running game, they get a lot of third and shorts for Louisville. If you're in third and long against SMU, that's going to be a long day for your punter because he's going to be out there a lot.
0: He is Freddie Coleman. He is one half of Freddie and Harry on ESPN Radio. He's on the call for 16th-ranked SMU visiting 23rd-ranked Louisville tomorrow. More on Lincoln Kienholz here for a second, because the 12.8 yards per attempt are top five in the FBS, but he also has three rushing touchdowns on the ground to go with some decent chunk yardage there. When you talk about Brahm and you talk about his commitment to the run, how much of that is centered around Kienholz, or are those just bonus opportunities on the ground if a play breaks down through the passing game?
1: Well, those are bonus opportunities because Jeff Brahm has even said that Lincoln Kienholz is somebody that they have not had, that they've gone after an athletic guy in the portal, but not to the level that we've seen Lincoln Kienholz. And he really found his stride for the second half of the Ole Miss game, and that's continued in the four quarters after that, because early on in that ball game opening night, he was definitely part of the struggle bus and did not want to get off, and they told him to go home. But the minute that he got away from that struggle bus, then everything seemed to really be forming that kind of look, the look that he wanted to give for Louisville and that offense. His ability to run, but also being more of an accurate passer as the game goes along. His running game feeds his passing game, and that is something that he's able to do that early on against SMU, then they can take advantage of a pretty good secondary from SMU and not have to beat them in those third and long passing situations where the defense and the front four can find them from the SMU defense.
2: Freddie, are we actually going to see some defense in this matchup? who would you give the edge to from a defensive perspective going into this ballgame?
1: Well, right now I'm going to give it to SMU because Louisville's defense is not bad. They have a potential pro prospect in Clev Lubin. I think he's one of the best pass rushers in the country. But you look at the SMU defense with so many new pieces, but their two defensive ends, Iris Singleton the fourth and Tavion Atkinson, can get after the quarterback. They're a little light in the britches in the middle of the defensive line, but their linebackers are heat-seeking missiles. You got Alexander Kilgore, Jamal Anderson, Brandon Booker, and Brandon Miyazano. Those guys know where to find the football and knock down people who have it in their hands. Their ability to stop the run and control the running game, they bring a lot of different run blitzes. They'll bring down their safeties into the box. You're going to see a lot of that from SMU against Louisville because SMU knows if you can stop the run to use one of your lines, Harry Douglas, then you can have some fun. If you don't stop the run, it's going to be a long day in the sun. And that's the last thing you want to get SMU to allow Louisville, that a team that since Jeff Brom took over, I'm glad you guys like that. Since Jeff Brom took over, they are 21-1 when they run for at least 175 yards. In the last 2 years, they've not been able to break 130 yards in each of the two losses versus SMU. I believe that's where the game's going to be won.
0: Well, Freddie, their favorite tomorrow, Louisville right now, 1.5-point favorites, but the over-under, Harry's point, is 59.5. 59.5 is the over-under at DraftKings Sportsbook. So what about the SMU side? Because they have to face a quarterback in Kevin Jennings, who, yeah, has he been at SMU for a decade? Sure. But he's third all-time there in touchdown passes. He's top two in completions and passing yards. He's on pace to break all three of these records by the end of the year, and he leads all of FBS with 14.8 yards per pass attempt. This is a seasoned and skilled and talented veteran that's coming now to Louisville. What has Coach Brom said defensively is going to be the biggest challenge for his team?
1: The one thing that you have to understand with Kevin Jennings, you know he's going to make a play, but you can't let him make those kind of explosive plays. And he is so good that when he dances out of the pocket, he's not just looking to run. He's looking to make those kind of throws on the run when a receiver can uncover from a defensive player. Then all of a sudden, a scramble play becomes a big explosive play against their defense. They want to try to contain him, but they don't want to just contain him. Then he's sitting out in the pocket because you can't cover receivers for that long on the defensive side. They want to have that kind of pressure, have hands in his face where he can't look for his wide receivers. And when you get a chance to get your hands on him, you have to make sure you don't let him go. He is so elusive in the pocket, getting away from would-be tacklers. That is something they really concentrated on practice this week. You want to contain him, but when you get there, make sure you arrive and don't let him get away.
2: We're talking to the one and only Freddie Coleman, host of Freddie and Harry. You can find him on the socials at Coleman ESPN. Freddie, I want to shift things to the NFL side of things. We've seen last night on Thursday Night Football, the Buffalo Bills have their way with the Detroit Lions and their defense. When I say the name Josh Allen, what comes to mind?
1: Two things. Number one, I don't think there's any doubt he's the best player in the National Football League, and he keeps putting space between him and whoever number two is on anybody's list. That's number one. And number two, this offense could be really, really scary because they have found their groove in the first couple of games against two pretty good defenses. They put up a 36 burger last week against the Houston Texans. Then not even 4 days later, put up a 41 spot against the Detroit Lions. Yeah, I know the Lions had their problems on defense, but so far, this offense has been so efficient with the way that they get into the red zone. Last night, they were 5-for-5 in the red zone, and all five of those were touchdowns by the Buffalo Bills. They get inside your 20. At that point, that is death against the defense because you're not going to keep them from scoring 6 points. They have such a great feel that it's going to get to a point that that could be their best part of their defense, what the offense is able to do, HD and Randy, because now if you're the defense, you're thinking, even if we give it 24 points, our offense is going to score 31. Even if we give it 30 points, our offense is going to score 37, 38. Those kind of factors, those kind of intangibles can really have this Buffalo team playing as a confident team until the defense gets up to stuff. But this offense, as scary as looked in the first couple of weeks, they may not scratch the surface how scary they're going to be the rest of the season.
0: Freddie Coleman, I got to ask you about what's going on at LSU with Lane Kiffin and his quarterback, Sam Leavitt. Dan Patrick was as surprised as all of us were that no member of the LSU media asked Kiffin about his quarterback, about Sam Leavitt, who has now been upgraded. So the last couple of days for Sam Leavitt goes from appearing to be fine to doubtful for this Saturday against Ole Miss, upgraded to questionable. What in the gamesmanship is going on with this injury report?
1: Well, in Lane Bowl 1, when you got these two teams coming together, LSU and Ole Miss, the LSU people, or the people that cover LSU, they know the one thing from what Omar said in The Wire. You come for the king, you best not miss. They're not going to come for the king when it comes to Lane Kiffin, especially when they believe that this is their best chance to win a national championship in a long, long time. And that's why I said Lane Kiffin is the person in college football right now. He may be the person in professional sports and even college sports because he knows what this show is all about, and he's going to make this show about him. But all this is designed to take as much pressure off his players. He does not want his players feeling that kind of pressure that he wants to willingly take on himself. So, yeah, he's going to put his quarterback on the injury report and say he's doubtful, and yet the quarterback is practicing running around as if a kid's on a playground later on that day. Lane knows that he is the show. He's bringing the show to the town. But if everything goes haywire, he wants him to feel the bullets and arrows. He does not want that kind of thing to go next to his players.
2: Freddie, last one before we let you go. When you look at things from Ole Miss's perspective, Mm-hmm. They win this ball game if they what?
1: If Trinidad Chambliss can account for 350 yards of total offense, and he's more than capable of doing that, I don't think there's one player in college football right now that is so central to his team psyche than Trinidad Chambliss, because when he plays well, they play well. When he plays exception, they feel like that no one can beat them. That's the kind of impact that he has in this game. I know that LSU defense has a lot of guys that were getting paychecks on Sunday. How did they get their paychecks on Saturday? Part of the roster they have at LSU. But if Trinidad Chambliss has anywhere from 350 to 380 yards of total offense, that's going to be a bad sign for LSU, because Ole Miss defense is really, really good getting after the quarterback. LSU wants to try to run the football to help out their quarterback. But if Trinidad Chambliss is having his way with the LSU defense, and that's the number he can reach, that's going to be a long day for the defense, and that's a shootout that I think Ole Miss will probably wind up winning if that happens for Trinidad Chambliss.
0: He's down in Louisville. He's down in Harry Douglas' old stomping grounds for the Louisville-SMU game on ESPN Radio tomorrow, 3 p.m. Eastern. Freddie Coleman, yes. Freddie, you better stay away from 4th Street Live. Don't let me hear somebody told me they didn't see Freddie down there on 4th Street Live.
1: Put it this way. One of the guys at the airport named Jerry has already warned me about that. I said, HD told me it goes good. We need to look out for ourselves, because if you go down there, it's just going to go like you're going into a haunted house. You're going to go in, but you will not be able to come out. So I've already been forewarned about 4th Street, my friend.
0: Freddie, you're the best. Thank you so much. I'm keeping the seat warm till you get back.
1: Appreciate you guys. Right. Have a great weekend. I love you guys.
0: Love you back. Freddie Coleman, again, 3 p.m. Eastern tomorrow on ESPN Radio. SMU visits Louisville in a ranked matchup in the ACC. Is it uh-oh time for the Yankees? Breaking news from a team that a lot of people like in the American League. Plus, with Penix not ready, Cooper Rush gets a second start for the Falcons. Is that great news for the Carolina Panthers? 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

0: State ESPN, 888-729-3776. 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And today, news out of the Bronx, as I get two dirty looks.
1: They can look at you dirty all day. Reality is reality.
0: Facts are facts.
1: What year was that again?
0: Chronologically.
1: 2009, I believe it was.
0: 2009. Those Yankees are placing star outfielder Aaron Judge back on the injured list. This time the 10-day IL with a right calf strain. News out of New York. Where, listen, good news. Yankees have already clinched the playoff spot. They're already wrapped up the wild card. 10.5 games clear. I mean, they're so safe. The problem is Aaron Judge was just starting to turn it on, had his first home run since May the other day, and now he's back. He was pulled from Wednesday's loss to the Twins because of tightness in his lower right leg. An inning earlier, he had to run to the gap to track down a ball in the outfield. Didn't appear to show any signs of discomfort, however, was removed, and something must have come back with the imaging to show that it's a right calf strain. They're putting him on the 10-day IL. I'll say this. What separates this Yankees team from previous Yankees' earlier exits than they would have liked, maybe the loss in the World Series to the Dodgers notwithstanding, but the pitching's so much better, Harry. It is so much better. The fact that there's even a debate for who would start game one of a series, is it going to be Garrett Cole? Is it going to be Cam Schlittler? It should be Schlittler.
1: Max Fried, don't forget about Max.
0: Max Fried is a World Series champion with the Atlanta Braves. We need to come back. It all does kind of come through Atlanta, if we're being honest.
1: But that's the most important thing in postseason baseball, though, Randy. Like, because there's so many times when I'm watching postseason baseball, and you can tell the difference in one team when they have pitching and the other team when they do not. And it comes down, 9 times out of 10, can you have that pitching on your side to put you through? Look at the Dodgers last year, right? We knew going into the playoffs that their relief pitching was not good. So they had to rely on their starters, and their starters were able to go the distance in a lot of innings and be able to close things out for them so much so that they end up becoming back-to-back World Series champions. So pitching is definitely, I think, a major component to be crowned as champions, something that the Yankees haven't been crowned since 2009.
0: Last year was Yoshinobu Yamamoto for the Dodgers. Again, a starter, but who came on in serious relief work and was the difference, largely, in that series for the Dodgers. The problem right now for the Yankees is how do you... Yes, starting pitching, massively important. You still do need home runs. Ben Rice has been great. Ben Rice has been an emerging bat for them. They're not going to get Giancarlo Stanton back, however.
1: Let me ask you this.
0: Are they... Okay.
1: When you think of the Milwaukee Brewers, do you think of just home runs? No.
0: No.
1: Like, they do a great job of playing small ball.
0: Yeah.
1: Now, they have the ability to hit home runs, but it's okay to just put the ball in the field of play and get guys on base and move runners and score runs in that capacity. Would you like the home runs? Let me change that. Would you love the home runs? Of course you would.
0: Sure.
1: But if you also have the ability, like the Milwaukee Brewers, to play small ball and just get on base and get guys in scoring position, and you can bring those guys in, you would take that as well. I think that's one of the things, mindset shift-wise, that the Yankees need to realize. Because there's so many years from a playoff perspective, oh, man, these guys are striking out. They didn't hit the long ball. They didn't do – well, it's okay to play small ball. Who just says that you have to hit home runs to be able to win ball games?
0: This is crazy. They have one guy over 20 home runs. The Yankees have one guy over 20 home runs this season. That's it. And it's Ben Rice, and he might have 40 by the time it's over. But
2: they still have the second-best record in the AL,
0: it's
2: right?
0: It's because of the pitching, right? Yeah. I'll say this as a Braves fan, as we sort of like throw a little dose of cold water on being a Braves fan here for a second. Again, the 2021 World Series champions. But as you watch them through the 90s, there were so many times where we'd go into a postseason and you'd say, hey, we got Maddox, Smoltz, Glavin, we're good. Hey, starting pitching, it's so important. But we couldn't score, man. We couldn't, like, Russell Ortiz was out there. Jarrett Weaver was out there. Paul Byrd. We'd have these reclamation projects that Leo Mazzoni would absolutely refurbish, shine up, and put on the front of the store on the you know, go ahead and buy it, BOGO shelf or whatever it was. And we couldn't score. So if I'm a Yankees fan, you're in great position. You have better pitching than you've ever had. But suddenly, there's no one to go up there and hit a three-run shot when you're down.
1: So
0: it's Ben Rice or bust.
1: How many players have over 20 home runs for the Yankees?
0: One.
1: Guess how many the Brewers have?
0: Two. That's it?
1: Two.
0: And they're the one seed. right? Better than the Dodgers. But who would you pick in a series, Brewers or Dodgers? If they go to the NLCS, if it's chalk, top two records in the National League go to the NLCS, who are you picking?
1: Oh, that's a tough one. Because the Dodgers have injuries, so I'm going with the Brewers.
0: Okay. Maybe we got to buy in ahead of time instead of have it be a prove it thing. Like, I got to see it beforehand. Let's go ahead and be on the cusp of it and say it. But I just say this. This part of the baseball season, the postseason, heading into October, I want to see baseball's biggest stars. So as a non-affiliated Yankee appreciator, I guess, you appreciate the history. You do. They've been in the postseason 61 times. It's more than anybody else. I want to see them full Voltron. I want to see Aaron Judge out there. Speaking of suiting up, Sam Levitt, if he does suit up, does he outplay Trinidad Chambliss for LSU to beat Ole Miss? Does that have to happen? Harry Douglas, Randy Scott, it's Freddie and Harry on ESPN Radio.
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0: Yeah! All right, here we go. Friday, Friday, Friday. Fun, fun, fun. We'll find out. Week two of the NFL, week three of college football. JVT is the company, as he is many times on Friday. We're here at TI Vegas, our Friday home for years and years and years. We are back to 100% football Friday. As I said, a lot of breakdown of the National Football League. Raiders talk coming up in the 5 o'clock hour and throughout the show. Raiders have a big one at the Chargers. I know JTTB has set his pat on this one, as he's been talking all week about how the Raiders can snuff out the entire Chargers season with a victory, and he's been trying to rally the troops, especially here, but you know, also in L.A., to fill up SoFi. I cannot wait for that game on Sunday, because I know you have a lot to talk about with the Raiders, and if this team is now headed to 8, 9, 10 wins, all the issues we thought they had were fixed, or was it the Dolphins? So we'll get to all that. You've been busy this week. A lot going on at VSiN. I guess congrats is in order. I don't know what's going on, but I see a lot of rumors out there. But you're here. You're still there. Good job. I don't know how to react to that one, but I know you've been slamming and jamming this week, and football gets freaking crazy.
1: I'll be honest. I don't know what I'm supposed to say, but I'm happy to be here.
0: right. Well, let me give you one of the offbeat storylines, and this is, of course, in our tradition of hashtag stick to sports and violating hashtag America's program director, America's PD. One of the storylines I've been watching, if I can carve out the time to watch the game with all the other games, is, and I know you didn't get to speak on this because you haven't been on here, that was kind of crazy last week with Taylor Swift, with Tom Cruise in the booth. Like, I know she's famous and has famous friends. It was like Tom Cruise, and then I see him on TMZ. I guess he did an interview. Well, it was posted on TMZ. He had done an interview, I think, with Fallon. And he talked about the fact that Taylor Swift was schooling him on football.
1: I don't believe that at all, by the way.
0: I'm 50-50 on it because...
1: Well, it's what's the level of schooling? Because we don't know Tom Cruise's level of knowledge.
0: That's the thing.
1: So if like she's like, you know, Tom, that's a shotgun formation. He's like, whoa,
0: That would be crazy. And then he jumps up on the chair and he's like,
1: yeah. But I highly doubt she's like, you know, they're in single high coverage right now.
0: I bet you on Chiefs knowledge.
1: Really want to attack the seams.
0: And I already forgot who they played last week. Who did they take out? The Broncos.
1: Yeah.
0: I bet you because of she's watching AFC West now, being around the team. And I'm sure Kelsey, she's not giving

0: doesn't, you know, famous people, we kind of know what their fandom is. I don't know if there's ever been anything linked to him outside of Scientology. So
1: you're right. I don't know that I've seen him as a guy who, you know, goes to basketball games or, you know, pops up at big events, even like boxing matches. Maybe he has. I don't know. Maybe he's been here in Vegas for big boxing matches. I don't know what he does. I think he just acts. Has weird relationships and does Scientology.
0: Yeah, pretty much it.
1: But, but there might be a lot more to him. He might be the biggest football fan, and I have no idea.
0: But, like, Billy Crystal, for example, has been out of the spotlight for a while. I know he's a big Clippers fan. Now, I'm a Clippers fan, so I've watched more Clippers games as he's there, so I kind of understand that. But, you know, you kind of tie these sports fandoms to some of these famous people. I had no clue about Cruz. I've never seen Cruz in anything at all.
1: That's why I was kind of blown away. I'm like, Tom Cruise at a game, and then he's in the booth with her.
0: Because I saw him during the broadcast, but then when they would go back to the booth, he was not there anymore. You think he left at halftime? He's like, this isn't my game.
1: Maybe. Yeah, right. He's like, I really don't like this, and I'm kind of embarrassed. I don't know as much as she does.
0: She keeps talking about cloud coverage, and I'm just like, I'm out. Like, this is so annoying.
1: If you were her, would you just flex every week and for the Chiefs home games just bring a surprise guest where people are like, what? She knows him or her too?
0: But is it that shocking that she knows Tom Cruise?
1: She's more
0: famous than him, is she not?
1: Now she's on the same. You're right. He's been around for 40+ years. I don't know what celebrities mingle with each other. So I think sometimes you see like surprising connections. You're like, oh, they're friends with each other, or at least are acquaintances to the point where you're like, hey, use our box, use our booth.
0: I would want something like if she was going to keep doing this, but what she would have to do is she'd have to go. Instead of famous, it would be somewhat outlandish. Like, for example, next time she's in the booth, I want her there with, like, Vinny Testaverde.
1: I would love that.
0: Right? And she's just, like, just chopping it up with Vinny, and they're totally into the conversation. Like, she knows Vinny Testaverde? What's going on here?
1: But actually, what a theme that would be if she just brought, like, old-timer NFL players.
0: Yeah.
1: And she's buddies with them. I wish John Madden were alive.
0: Right.
1: I don't know if John Madden would like her. I saw like John Madden with the whole Will Ferrell thing towards the end of Madden's life. Remember how mad he was that Will Ferrell was like around sports and around the NFL during training camp? And he's like, fun.
0: Right.
1: I don't like this.
0: That's what I want. Like, I want her sitting up there and like she's sitting next to Lynn Swan.
1: So tonight starts with some pretty good college football games. Listen, I don't think Miami's going to lose at Wake Forest. But the action on the game, I don't know how much you talked about this one on VSiN today. I saw a report earlier. Let's see. Miami has 75% of the bets and 87% of the handle for their game at Wake Forest tonight. Yet the line has moved down.
0: Yeah. And under 21, which is a relatively key number in football, especially in college.
1: I'm looking it up now. Yeah, it is at, it's at 20.
0: Yeah.
1: It's at 20. And Wake can be plucky. You know, these are the real challenges, these road games. Where you are laying 2 and 3 touchdowns, where, you know, if you keep a team around, you keep the crowd in the game on a Friday night. I actually have been to games at Wake Forest. It's an interesting place. Beautiful campus. Very small school, too, but, you know, solid football program. And then, I think this is a big one, and I'm on the opposite side of everyone else, and I actually laid a terrible number. I haven't heard one person say that Texas Tech is going to roll tonight against Houston, laying 7.5.
0: Yeah. I mean, to focus really quickly on Miami, remember, too, last year, it was a Friday night when they lost to Louisville. And so there.
1: And they lost.
0: Yeah.
1: Like they, I mean, and Louisville was very good, but like that wasn't some weird fluke.
0: No.
1: They lost.
0: So, one, you know, and I do think there is, maybe we can ask Mark about this just in general when we talk to him a little bit later, Mark McMillan, if I can speak properly. They haven't played, we'll call it, high-leverage football, really. They open up against Stanford. They beat the crap out of, who was it, Florida A&M or whoever in this last game. Your big favorites here, there's got to be something mentally, not draining, but hard to get up when you know that you are outmatching your opponent time and time again, and now you got to go on a Friday night out to a spot where everybody's going to give you their best effort. It's got to be a little bit of a tricky spot.
1: I'll be cheesy and use the standard line. They're kids.
0: Yeah.
1: In the NFL, week-to-week focus, dealing with prosperity is not that easy for college kids. I'll throw in the money aspect of it. You know, now you have even more money around. Now you can be distracted very easily during the week. And you look at Wake Forest and you're like, whatever.
0: Mm-hmm.
1: Wake Smarest.
0: But you're right.
1: Sorry,
0: but
1: I was cheesy.
0: The leaking demon. I don't care.
1: I tried it. It sucked. Yeah. Move on.
0: But I will say, to the other game, at least with this one, because you made the point, you haven't heard the case made for the other side, but the line's moving in the opposite direction, at least with Houston and Texas Tech. Everybody's piling on, and the line's moving in that direction. So it seems to be that there is some respected money on the Houston.
1: What are you doing?
0: I don't really have.
1: I laid it like 4 days ago. I don't know.

0: why I thought 8 was the right number, but I laid 8, so I have a bad number. But I think Texas Tech gets home and gets right. I think don't underestimate how difficult a trip to Oregon State is. And again, from a focus standpoint, that's a really hard game to get up for. And it was raining, and they're still dealing with working out the quarterback situation and developing their defense after they lost all those guys to the NFL. I think they come home with a raucous crowd. And I think, listen, impressive what Willie Fritz has done at Houston. I don't think they're any better than, say, an 8-win team. So I think they run into a buzzsaw tonight. But we'll find out.
1: Yeah. To me, the problem with Texas Tech is there's, if you look at the numbers,
0: nerd,
1: they are kind of echoing the team they were last year on offense. You could argue, well, John, that was good, but it wasn't when they got to bigger competition. They weren't good on early downs, and their early down success rate early on in the season, they're in like the 35th percentile, but they're in like the 84th percentile in late down success rate. So you're awful at the beginning of your drive, but you're converting at a high rate on downs that are generally not convertible, and that is not generally a sign that you're going to be able to succeed long term. And so I worry about their offense more than I do their defense. Their defense is awesome, but the offense is, I think, what worries you about Texas Tech.
0: A couple minutes here on Raiders Chargers before we get to Mark McMillan, one of our NFL insiders here, joins us every Friday. Brock Bowers, I'll say highly doubtful to play. It's 12 days since the surgery, allegedly. Darian Porter is out. I think this is a big problem for the Raiders. And, yeah, I know Ladidi, as they call him, is also questionable to doubtful. Ladd McConkey.
1: Mm-hmm.
0: But I don't know that the Raiders are ready at that second cornerback spot to defend a, I'll say, a more focused McDaniel, Harbaugh, and especially Herbert.
1: So,
0: am I wrong?
1: I don't think you're wrong. So I have a lot in this game.
0: Because I keep hearing, like, without Ladd McConkey, they got nothing. Like, they have Justin Herbert, and guess what? They've got three tight ends. If they want to start using, you know, essentially, Aronde Gadsden, the 19th, that guy is a receiver.
1: Mm-hmm.
0: And Njoku was a very under-the-radar signing. Go ahead.
1: So there's a couple of things that I have on this. For the first of which is I did bet the game over the total. So to your point, I don't buy after you play the Miami Dolphins that this defense is not going to be as bad as we thought it was going to be coming into the regular season. I think there's a chance that you get tested a little bit more here with McDaniel and Herbert and potentially Ladd McConkey if he's going to be out there. By the way, for those who like these sort of things, 44 is a generally key number in terms of totals, and it's at 43.5, so bet that over. That's part of the logic as well. And by the way, the other part of this, too, I think the Chargers missed Jesse Minter. He's a pretty good defensive mind, and it looked like that was a group that wasn't schemed up very well on the other end. And, Steve, in certain survivor pools, we'll say, we've got two entries left. One of them's on the Chargers.
0: Whoa!
1: Yeah, buddy.
0: Wow. That takes some a big sack because a lot of people fell victim to that last week, and people don't get over that easily.
1: They don't, but you also have to, strategy-wise, there's not many opportunities on the Chargers' schedule moving forward to use them in that regard. You look at who they have to play with their schedule in no particular order. There's like the Rams, there's the Texans, there's all sorts of teams, the Chiefs, Broncos. There's not going to be many opportunities until, and by the way, before you get angry, I will say, I don't think this is an opportunity. I think week 11 they play your Jets at home.
0: I would never get angry.
1: But, by the way, I might be right. They look kind of good. And they're getting bet against here against Green Bay. But anyway.
0: They play the Titans.
1: Where's Danielle? Danielle.
0: Right, we need McCartney in here.
1: She's
0: a little more on the Jets side than I am.
1: You're both screwed, by the way. I've got over on North Carolina. They're going to beat Dabo this weekend. They've already got two wins in the bank. And then I've got the over with the Jets on her. She's screwed.
0: I was going to bet Clemson when I was walking in, but it was minus 115. So I'm going to wait to find the 110 number. Giveaway time. Weird Al is playing tonight. Weird Al Yankovic over at MGM Grand Garden Arena. Tonight we got two pair of tickets, caller 6 and 7. 364-1100. 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Weird Al is in town. Caller 6 and 7. 364-1100. 364-1100.
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3: All right, let's continue breaking down the NFL, some college football as well. 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First of two shows this weekend, as today we do 3 to 6. And then tomorrow we've got a 9, 8, 11 show as Brandy Flores, Throw the Flag show, is on. Jeff Parles will be there as well. That starts, again, at 9 o'clock. Two-hour show on the NFL and college football and the rest of the sports world right here on ESPN Las Vegas. At the Golden Circle, you come on down. They've got 10 A to 6 B happy hour. That's 7 days a week. $5 on select draft beers. Breakfast menu is awesome. I got to get the breakfast menu. I can't remember all the items. But right now, if you come down and take advantage of the, we'll say, sprinkled with budget, as our broadcaster Bites buddy Caleb Herring often says. As far as the strip goes, Mr. Ruffin has kept the prices in line. I always mention that. Parking is free here, so you're not getting dinged for $25 when you walk in the door. But come on down. Great menu, headed up by an awesome Reuben sandwich, a couple of different Loco Mocos, and I'm a big fan of the grilled ham and Swiss. We'll talk food with Mark McMillan in a couple minutes, but let's get to the National Football League coming out of the gates. Mark, what's going on, buddy?
4: What's going on, man? When you said Loco Moco, you got me. I know I do the show, my segment from home. I might have to come down to the. I might have to come down there and sit in with you guys, man, for a whole segment and eat some good food.
3: Now they got a Cajun Moco here at Golden Circle that has a shrimp etouffee. Oh yeah. Let's do it.
4: You get me all excited. I know we got to talk football, but you know I love some food, man.
3: You did not enjoy the game last night. You thought the officiating in the Bills Lions game was a little crazy.
4: It was ridiculous. It just. For an opening game, obviously, the fans, the first game on TV, Josh Allen, everybody wants him to be the greatest ever. I just thought, as far as a competitive standpoint, I don't know if the Buffalo Bills were not prepared well enough, but they ran into a gauntlet early. So many flags that was called against Detroit Lions, especially the holding calls. You can call holding pretty much on every play, and pretty much that's what they did. They called holding on every play. And even, you know, with the defensive back, the tight end clearly trips over the man when the quarterback is outside the pocket, and you think they'll give him another opportunity. But no, they just give the Buffalo Bills first and goal. But my guy, Andre Reed, he was happy, man. He sent me a text. He's like, man, stop crying about my Bills. So I guess, you know, good luck for the Bills.
5: Is Josh Allen the best quarterback in the National Football League, bar none?
4: No, not even, no, I wouldn't say that. And I know for the last couple of years, everybody's been wanting to crown this guy as the messiah of quarterbacks of the National Football League. Obviously, he did win the MVP. But as far as the best quarterback, you know, there's a lot of quarterbacks up there. And, you know, you look at what Lamar Jackson has been doing. You look at, you know, what Patrick Mahomes did, you know, coming off an injury, a surgery, what, 8-9 months ago, and he beats the Denver Broncos with a really good defense. I know people are not going to mention Jalen Hurts' name, but that's okay. Trevor Lawrence is another quarterback that seemed to be emerging, that's doing pretty well for the first couple of games. And, you know, you just got to give those guys a tip of the hat. But Josh Allen is legit. I'm not taking anything from that young man, but there are some really good quarterbacks in this league.
5: You know, Mark, you did break up a little bit there when you were listing off the quarterbacks. I know that you didn't name Jalen Hurts, though. You couldn't have, because the Eagles were not great on offense. Jalen Hurts stinks. He's overrated.
4: Yeah, Jalen Hurts, he's been stinking since he got to Alabama, you know. He's just not a very good quarterback compared to what everybody else thinks about him. Obviously, you know, this is his, sixth, seventh offensive coordinator. He's won at Alabama. He's won at Oklahoma. He's won in Philadelphia. All these quarterbacks they put in front of him, none of them have won, even went to the Super Bowl, let alone win a Super Bowl and be the MVP. So, man, you know how I feel about Jalen Hurts and the Philadelphia Eagles. I'm riding with Jalen till the wheels fall off.
5: I was trying to get you mad, but I don't think you're somebody that gets angry.
4: you know, when they talk about Jalen, man, it's kind of like redundant. You know, you look at his numbers, you know, numbers up and down. You know, you losing, you know, you lose your best tackle. You know, probably, you know, who's going on IR again, is whose body is breaking down. So he's had some constant changes, and that's just around the National Football League. But a win is a win, and we all know that, you know, when you win a game in a division, the Commanders are going to be better this year. You know, you just got to take it how it is. Heck, look at the Giants. They beat the Cowboys. How about that?
5: Well, to that point, I mean, how worried should they be about that offensive line injury? Because that's been kind of the thing, right? Like, the offensive line and the running game's been a little disjointed going back to last year. And if that thing's going to start to fall apart with injury, then that's not good for Jalen. It's not good for the whole team.
4: That's not good for anybody. And, you know, when he had protection, when the offense was rolling, he made some really good throws, some really good reads. Smitty made a two-toe catch that was really, you know, remarkable that everybody's been playing. But you got to have an offensive line. You know, they want to be able to run the ball. You want to be able to showcase Saquon Barkley and give that defense a rest. And if we're having problems up front, I don't care who's back there quarterbacking, you know, you're going to struggle. So hopefully we can get that shored up, the offensive line. Hopefully we can get Jalen Carter. You know, he needs to lose some weight. You know, he got that big check. It seems like he's been eating too many cheese steaks, but he's got to lose some weight.
5: All right, there is a common thread here, of course. Steve Cofield's Jets got to dismantle the Titans, and then your Eagles will take them on this weekend. Do we buy what the Jets are selling Frank Reich? I got to tell you, I don't know if you caught this, Mark. One of the things that was kind of sexy that the Jets did you catch the offensive set they had out there when they put four tight ends out on the field at once? Like, Reich's doing a lot of different stuff.
4: You know what? You got to change it up a little bit, and we're putting more emphasis, it seemed like, the last 2 years on the running game, which you should. And the Jets have a really good running back. They have some really good tight ends. Takes the heat off of Geno. He doesn't have to drop back all the time and make reads and try to make tough throws. And, you know, for a defensive top side of the ball, you don't prepare for that. So when they came out for that, I guarantee you, they did not know that the Jets were going to come out in that formation. And that was a nice little wrinkle. You know, when you got four tight ends, I know I don't want to be in the game because I know they're running it down the throat.
5: All right, bigger frauds off of a victory, the Las Vegas Raiders or the Arizona Cardinals?
4: Ooh, that is a good one. You know, the Cardinals, they got Jacoby Brissett. He's a veteran guy, but, you know, going into L.A. and beating the Chargers the way they did was pretty impressive. Obviously, when the Raiders win, it's good either way around. I don't care if it's the Dolphins. I don't care if it's, you know, Ole Miss or LSU, who got a big game this weekend. But I would say the Cardinals going into and beating up on the Chargers like that, the Raiders did what they were supposed to do against the team they were supposed to beat.
5: So I'll ask you this question because I'm lucky enough, Austin Eckler, he's a free agent running back right now, but he's with me on my main show on Fridays. And I asked him, you know, the best coordinator that you've worked with, so I'll ask you, and you don't have to name a name, but just keep that in mind, is how impactful can a really good coordinator be? Because I brought this up to Steve, and I think we saw it with the Chargers. Jesse Minter, I think, is awesome. And he's now the head coach of the Baltimore Ravens. How impactful is losing a coordinator like that? Or from a player's perspective, think of some of the best ones you've had. How good were they? How much did they impact you on the field?
4: Big time. You know, obviously, when I got drafted, I was my defense coordinator was Bud Carson. Bud Carson orchestrated the Steel Curtain. A lot of people don't know that. And, you know, being able to play against a guy, you know, under that tutelage. And then I played under, you know, Ray Rhodes, who was a San Francisco guy, a defensive guru guy. Then I go to Kansas City and I play under Marty Schottenheimer and Doug Cunningham. So I had some really good coordinators, and, you know, they put you in good positions. You know, they line you up right. You know, the preparation during the week makes it a lot easier. You know, they give you all the answers to the test. You just got to go out there and perform at your best. And going back to our Cowboy days, when they had North Turner, who was a coordinator for the Cowboys, and the way he was able to dial up plays for Troy Aikman and Smith and Michael Irvin and all those guys. And, you know, so a coordinator is huge and is playing dividends. Look at what the Raiders did. You know, the play calling was much, much better. You know, the offensive sets were better. They held on to the ball. Kirk Cousins did throw, you know, into coverage twice over the middle. But the defense did step up and keep them out of the end zone.
3: Mark McMillan's up on ESPN Las Vegas and Cofield and Company. All right, time for Broadcaster Bites. Your Twitter has been filled, Chef, with excellent meals the last couple of weeks. One, I don't think other people make it into it as much as I do, but I really enjoyed that you made grits, because I don't think they're easy to make, and if you don't make them correctly, they suck.
4: Yes. You got to be able to, you got to get the stone ground grits. And, you know, most people, now you can use instant grits. I'm not knocking people that use instant grits. If you got kids, you got one baby on the one hip, you got a baby on the other hip, and you got to throw the pan in there with some salt and butter, you got to do what you got to do. But my grandma, we were taught, you know, the stone ground grits. It takes about, you know, a good 30 to 35, maybe 40 minutes. You got to keep stirring them things up till they get nice and buttery. So it is a magic trick to making grits. And I'm not knocking instant grits. I just like to do it the old-fashioned way, the way my grandmother used to do it. And it tastes better.
3: And then I am a ramen junkie, but you flipped the script because you did the sliced brisket, which will probably cook a little bit in the hot broth, but you also threw in some sausage instead of that instead of the pork.
4: Yeah, man, I'm like, I have some sausages. I got some Evergood Sausages, who was a good partner of mine. Stay tuned for that collaboration coming down the line. And I said, man, I got some brisket here, and I wanted to thinly slice it. Like you said, once you hit it in that broth, you didn't have to cook it. And it cooks inside the broth. And, you know, I just used a little red pepper flakes, used some beef broth, a little salt and a little pepper, man. And, you know, it came out really good. And some chili paste. From the Asian market, I got a little chili paste to add a little heat to it. So I'm always trying to do something different, man. So sausage and sliced brisket, you can't beat it, Steve. You got to try it. I'm telling you.
3: I just need the invite to the new house, man. It looks fantastic. I feel like that's a green screen because your backyard is unbelievable. Mark McMillan is with us. Okay, rapid fire on a couple of college football games before we get you out of here. All right, your Bama Crimson Tide. Are they really back on track? Because that was a pretty tight game in the fourth quarter. They pressed on the gas pedal against Kentucky. And now Florida State comes in, and I'm sure Crimson Tide fans have revenge on the mind, especially against the flailing, struggling Noles team.
4: Yeah, we struggled in the first half. You know, obviously, you know, we got a true freshman quarterback. Well, he's not a true freshman. We got a freshman quarterback in a hostile environment. I don't think Kentucky fans have been that excited until the Kentucky Derby. Now they're just going to go back and worry about basketball season. We took care of that. But we still have a really good running game. We got three of the top running backs that came out of high school. So once we leaned on that running game, it was really good. And, man, I'm really impressed with our defense. You know, last couple of years, we didn't have guys that really get after it and be nasty and dogs. And our defense, they've been bringing their lunch pail. So it's going to be a good game in Tuscaloosa. We need to beat the brakes off of Florida State. I'm good friends with the head coach, man. I don't want to put his name out there. But they're struggling down there. But that's not going to be our fault. You know, we just got to go out there and beat the brakes off of them.
3: All right, what happens with the Lane train going back to Oxford? Does it get derailed, or does it freaking just roll over Ole Miss? What happened?
4: Do you see the price of the hotel rooms, what they're going for?
3: Oh, insane.
4: It's like $1,100 for, like, the Motel 6 is down there. They are ready, man. They are spending some money. But, man, LSU is tough. Obviously the quarterback is questionable. He runs too much. He needs to slide and protect himself. But Ole Miss, man, that's going to be a raucous environment. Hotty Toddy is going to be full effect. I'm going to go Ole Miss in this one. I know LSU is really good, but I'm going Ole Miss with the points at home.
3: Mark, I'm going to ignore your note about USC having a practice game. How dare you, against Rutgers? And we'll keep it on the back burner. We'll get into UNLV next week as they have a trip to Akron. So I'll watch the game.
4: Yeah, I know you're a Rutgers guy. You're a Rutgers guy. I have to throw that in there. USC, they've been playing, and I would say cupcake because these guys are D1 players. But as far as the level and, the rankings, but Rutgers, they got to do something down there, Steve. You got to get them going down there. What's going on?
3: Well, the coach has to do something. Otherwise, he may be relieved of his duties. But, we'll see what USC does. And I finally have a day off, so I'm going to watch a game, which I'm sure I'm going to be very unhappy by, the second quarter. Why am I carving out time for this? So, all right, Mark, well, have a good weekend. Keep the chefing going, and we'll talk to you.
4: All right, man. Appreciate it, man. Now it's time to go get my nails done, man. Manicure, pedicure, man. Letters, glitter bar, man. I'm going to go hook it up. Got to take care of the feet, baby.
3: Nice. Real men get their feet done, right? Real men. Not that Arlovsky guy. Was he the one who was talking about it, or was he anti or pro? Do you remember? See you, Mark.
4: All right. Appreciate it, fellas.
3: Yeah, and then everyone started freaking out.
5: Yeah, I love pedicures. They're awesome.
3: I think he was anti. We'll look it up during the break. Very important stuff.
5: I like to get my toes popped.
3: Let's start hitting. And it is the end of the week, as we wrap up week 1 of the NFL. But I still think there are some overreactions we can react to in the betting markets. We'll get the skinny from John on that.
0: The matchup is set for the PCL Championship Series, which will be played here in Las Vegas at the Las Vegas Ballpark. 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
3: All right, coming up in about 8 minutes, we're going to talk to our buddy Kenny White from FoxyOdds.com, legendary odds maker in Vegas and around the country. He's got a bunch of college plays, leans, and likes. We're going to get into, we haven't had a chance to talk to John about week one. And, you know, week two is a chance in the NFL where you can really react to the overreactions. Was there anything that struck you about some of the overreactions? I actually, you know, I'm going to save it because I think you have an overreaction that will hit in the Big Four. I think everyone right now, and this is not like sour, scarred Jet fan, if you actually watch the Titans game, I think everyone's got to calm down a little bit on both sides here, that the Jets are much improved and that the Packers are dead in the water. Let's calm down. The Packers game had some oddities in it, and obviously they fell apart in the fourth quarter, but there were also some key officiating calls in the game that affected the Packers. The Packers are not going to suddenly drop to a 6 or 7 win team. Matt LaFleur doesn't suck. Do you want to take the Jets plus 3.5?
5: I did. And
3: ooh!
5: But you have to understand, and you're my witness here, I was pro-Jets coming into the season. We talked about it with Danielle.
3: We sat right here. Danielle McCartan from FAN in New York was like very much, you know, they're not going to improve. Well, she doesn't like Aaron Glenn. And that's still my worry.
5: So of course.
3: I mean, one of the things I noticed during the game, and I actually texted Jeff Parles during the game because he's a Jets fan as well. Like, they're playing well. They've got weapons. You know, Geno is responsible. He's not making mistakes. But Aaron Glenn, just coach the game.
5: Yep.
3: He spent so much time arguing and badgering the officials. Like, bro, you're not good enough, and your team's not good enough to be doing that nonsense.
5: Mm-hmm.
3: But now, you played him this week.
5: Yeah, and so I had him against the Titans, and I'm going to go again here. So that is where I come from, where I've already kind of been on this train. You can come on if you'd like. But I've been here with your team, and I think they are improved. And I think that Geno is a guy that if you looked at the numbers and his time here, one of the things that tells the story is that there was a very clear difference, a dichotomy, between his numbers while he was under pressure versus the numbers while he was kept clean. And if he can just get a semblance of protection, which he did in that game against Titans, he's an adequate NFL quarterback. And I think that's what your team has needed for a really long time. I think the other side of this is the Packers really don't have a pass rush without Micah Parsons. And I think they're just a team to pick on in the early going as their power rating gets so high. But I'll give you a team that I think I am fascinated by. And it's another team that I came into the season high on that I loved in week one. Cardinals. The Cardinals' power rating has skyrocketed here. They're only catching 3.5 against the Seahawks. On a neutral, the difference there has shrunk by an insane amount. Are we sure that they should be that high up the board? They're being equated to teams like the Saints and the Colts.
3: I think it's too much.
5: Yeah.
3: I think it's way too much. Saturdays and Sundays for live and local football talk starts right here on ESPN Las Vegas. Is tomorrow at 8 a.m., John Von Tobel's College Football Preview Show is back. 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And on Sunday, of course, they've got the big room open, the theater, smoke-free environment, unbelievable 4K screens. 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
3: All right, very fired up every Friday to talk to the folks. 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Kenny White is up with Cofield and John Von Tobel. What's up, Kenny?
26: Hey, Steve. Jamie T. Glad to be with you guys. Thanks for having me.
3: Yeah, fire it up, man. Fire it up. Especially, I know you got a good college quartet here we can go through. I'm going to throw you some NFL games. But before we do any of that, I know this FoxyOdds.com is a big project, and things are rolling out pretty well. So you want to tell the audience about what's going on?
26: Yeah, thanks. We're still kind of in beta test, like a soft launch. We're just going to make sure everything is buttoned down and working correctly. But it's been a project that's been in the works for about a year now, and actually, I shouldn't say that. I've been in the works in this project for 20 years and just have never had the right programmers till now. And the people I have working for me now are tremendous. They do a great job. And I think the site's going to be great for bettors. Everything I think you need at your fingertips. Going back to right now, what we're working on is adjusted, average adjusted yards per game to the opponent you played, because everybody uses the regular stats. And we're going to give you the option if you want to look at just here's the raw stats. This is what they played out as. But, you know, it's all about strength of schedule and who you played. So every game will be adjusted out to their opponent. And then every category is ranked out. So you'll be able to compare and see what each team does, where their strengths are, where they rank, how fast they play, how much they like to run the football. I just feel like everything's there that you need to, you're going to research to try to win at betting. It's all there.
3: All right, let's look at some college football here. Delaware is an interesting story. Again, you know, up from FCS a couple years ago, made some headway in FBS, and you like them against Coastal Carolina?
26: Yeah, I do. You know, Coastal's program was a little bit on a slide, and they had to fire their coach, and they brought in a new guy, and that's Ryan Beard. He came over from Missouri State, where he did a nice job. Young guy, did a good job there. And he brought about 7-8 guys that are in the two deep. I think he brought more than that, but 7 or 8 guys fit into the two deep from Missouri State at Coastal. His quarterback's a young kid, Deuce Bailey, that's a better runner than he is a passer. He's got a strong arm, though, and can make big plays. Just not very accurate. I think on the road it's going to be a little tough against a very good Delaware team that I think is better offensively and defensively. They've got the better quarterback. Nick Minicucci is a junior and lot of experience, 63% completions last year, strong touchdown to interception ratio. But the defense is very, very good. And they showed it last week. Vandy's a weak SEC team, but they're an SEC team. And I had Delaware last week against them. They did not disappoint. They led the game at halftime. Both teams exchanged block punts for touchdowns to keep them close. But the overall stats, Delaware actually played toe-to-toe, had more first downs. They were almost exactly even in yards per play. If it wasn't for one extra turnover that Delaware had, they probably upset Vandy at Vandy last week. So better team offensively and defensively. I think they take down Coastal here.
5: 12:30 tomorrow, big ACC clash, SMU on the road against Louisville, Kenny. This is 1.5 or 2 with a total of 58.5. What are we doing here?
26: Two really good coaches. I like both guys. Lashler and SMU's done a great job, but Jeff Brohm, I think, is slightly better. I think he's got the better football team, top to bottom. I really do. He's done a great job recruiting here. He's got the two best players, probably the three best players on the field. Isaac Brown is running back, and their edge rusher, Clev Lubin. You're going to hear a lot about him because he's going to be coming after Kevin Jennings all day long. I think the biggest key now to me is, and if this wasn't the case, I still would have a bet on Louisville, but it's going to be so hot there tomorrow. It's going to be over 100 degrees. SMU loves to throw the football. They love fast drives. They get down the field. Louisville's going to grind it out on the ground, and they are going to pound SMU into the ground with that running attack and Isaac Brown. This is the Dave Koken, God bless him, looking down at us, play of the week with I've got Louisville doubling up SMU. Dave told me about this 30 years ago. He said, if you can figure out which team is going to outrush double the other opponent, now they got to get at least 150 or more and double up the opponent. It covers the spread 75% of the time, and I've been following this for years, and Dave's right. If you can predict who's going to lead the game in rushing, my model has Louisville 207 rushing yards, SMU just 89, because they love to throw it. So I think in that heat, SMU's defense is going to get worn down. They're going to be on the field a long time.
5: All right, everybody's eyes is going to be on the SEC tomorrow because we get the, not a rematch, but revenge game. LSU on the road against Ole Miss. A lot of drama for our audience who hadn't followed it throughout the week. Sam Levitt initially put on the availability report as doubtful. He's been upgraded. This is back up to 3, got to as low as 1. What are we doing here with this one, Kenny?
26: Yeah, that's Lane Kiffin just being Lane. You know, he threw that out there. He knew Sam Levitt was going to play in this game. But he did a hell of a job building Mississippi and brought in a lot of great players. I had Mississippi rated higher at the beginning of the year, and I still do. Revenge game for LSU because they lost to Mississippi last year. But I think a bigger revenge is your coach leaving is more a slap in the face. And this is Mississippi's game of the year. We talk about Levitt, very good quarterback, transferred in from Arizona State. New system, couple of turnovers last week. They didn't look very good. Obviously, they're probably looking ahead to this one. They ended up covering, though, early lines. But Mississippi's got the better quarterback in Chambliss. He's just very dynamic. Pete Golding was the defensive coordinator. He knows everything Lane Kiffin wants to do. Those Mississippi kids, when your coach leaves like that, they're going to play with such motivation that this is their Super Bowl. And I like Mississippi. They're the better team at home and highly motivated. So I love the Rebels tomorrow.
5: All right, let's get to one near and dear to our hearts. Nevada on the road against Middle Tennessee State. Total 49.5 for the Wolf Pack, Wolf Space Pack, laying 3.5 here in this spot.
26: Yeah, and don't worry about the loss last week to Montana State. They're the best FCS team I've ever seen. Offensively and defense, they're tremendous. And Fonny Shoten was the head coach at Montana State for 4 years before he went to Texas. His quarterback, Carter Jones, was outstanding in week one against Western Kentucky. Did not play last week, but he is playing this week. Nevada has home revenge from last year. I think the better football team, I think they can win this game by double digits. Love the Wolfpack tomorrow against Middle Tennessee.
5: Kenny White's with us, FoxyOdds.com. Let's hit a couple of NFL spots with Kenny, as this is a pretty interesting weekend. Obviously, a lot of overreaction from week one maybe we can take advantage of. I'm not sure if anyone's overreacting to what the Steelers did. They won, but who cares, right? What happens here with the Patriots laying upwards of 5.5?
26: Yeah, tough game. You know, well, I'm going to just say first, though, that the NFL, You know, they've done the right thing because all of the concussions and so many people have had such bad lives after the NFL that they've had to make major changes, and there's no more hitting in July and August. Nobody hits, and then these guys don't even play in any games in August. So I've been saying it the last 3-4 years, the first 3 to 4 weeks are preseason. You have no idea who's in shape and who's not. I'll tell you one thing, the Detroit Lions defense is not in shape. They're much better than what they've shown so far, but they're out of shape. They're playing themselves into shape. So I feel like all of these games are, you're guessing at every one of these NFL games. I think that the Patriots are in a better spot with a better quarterback right now at this time, and that would be the team that I would lean to in this game, but I surely don't like to lay points in any of these games. Patriots will be thrilled to death if they win by 1 point, so I think it'll be a tough battle. I think it'll be a close game, but I think, you know, I'd lean a little bit to the Patriots, but I'm not betting it.
3: So then the Ravens are way too big at 9 against the Saints?
26: For sure. You know, they came out firing last week, new coach, new coordinator. Lamar Jackson was outstanding. But, hey, the Saints, you know, they showed they can move the football and put some points on the board. So that game to me is a little scary. I think it's going to be pretty warm there in Baltimore, too. That's one thing. Make sure you check the weather everywhere because it's going to be hot in a lot of places Saturday and Sunday. And that leads to more scoring in the second half of those games. Once those defenses get worn out because of the heat, if you got good quarterbacks, you're going to get a lot of overs in the second half Saturday and Sunday.
3: All right, game of much interest here with the Raiders and the Chargers. Raiders look good. Chargers look terrible. Usually that would mean a Chargers victory. But you do have to lay 6.5.
26: Yeah, I know. You just don't want to lay that, especially the Raiders' revenge. It's a division game. The Chargers did not look good. You know, the Raiders beat Miami. Miami's the youngest NFL team ever. They're they have the most undrafted starters in their lineup ever. They have the least amount of first round picks starting in their two deep. Miami's the worst football team in the NFL by far. So the Raiders had a nice break getting them on week one. This is going to be much, much more difficult, but you know what? A win's a win, and confidence is a big deal, and I think the Raiders will play a close game. I think they'll keep this game close.
3: Kenny, I know Alex plays in a lot of contests. Are you a big contest player around town?
26: I have been a lot in the past. You know, it's tough for me to get out anymore to run around. I know you can do it on the app, but I've got so many things going right now. I got 3 startups going, a lot of stuff with sports books, a lot of tools to help sports books, integrity for governments and leagues and all of that we've been working on. And it's been a lot of fun putting them together, and now it's time to get out there and show the world what we've done. So I didn't do as many contests this year. We did some contests for Foxy Odds that I'm sharing in with Alex. We're exchanging information, and I'm letting Alex really kind of run the ball with that. She's done a great job with it. She puts a ton of work in studying these teams and the games, and she's even better with injuries than I am. So I've let her kind of run that, and she's taking control of that. Hopefully she'll have a big year in all the contests.
3: Well, we appreciate you carving out some time with us, and we'll talk to you every so often throughout the football season. Thank you.
26: Yep. Thanks for having me, Steve. Have a great weekend, guys.
3: Kenny White at K Whitey Vegas, and a legendary odds maker. And like you said, he's got his hands in a bunch of different things. And FoxyOdds.com is where you can go to see the latest project, which they are hoping and expect to be a really cool one. I just saw Malachi Toney warming up on the screens here. If you come on down on this Friday, we've got baseball going down right now. By the way, exhibition hockey is going to start up. Right, so the Knights are coming up. But we've got Miami and Wake. That'll be kicking off soon. And then we'll talk more about Houston and Texas Tech, which is right around the corner. And I mentioned baseball on the screens. I don't know if you saw the news earlier, but maybe there's some value if you believe that he's going to bounce back in time. But, man, oh, man, the Yankees and their calf injuries. Aaron Judge came back, and now he's already going onto the DL with a strained calf on the right leg.
0: DLIL,
3: yeah, I forget. I'm old.
0: Come on now.
3: I'm old. 4 o'clock hours on the way. We'll get into what happened last night on the field and awesome tomfoolery around the TV coverage of Lions and Bills.
0: What's up? It's Brandi Flores. Every Saturday morning, tune into ESPN Las Vegas for Throw the Flag. 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
3: All right, here we go, 4 o'clock hour, you heard it, Reno and Vegas. We're on the Strip, Treasure Island, Golden Circle Sports Bar. 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Tremendous menu. There is breakfast available overnight into the morning, especially on Saturday and Sunday. So come on by, watch the show tonight, watch the games tonight, and then tomorrow we'll have a crew here with Jeff Parles and Brandi Flores. Let me get that right. Brandi Flores and Jeff with Throw the Flag that starts up at 9 a.m., a two-hour show around football, and more football. Big Four time.
25: Battleborn Injury Lawyers presents the Big Four at Four. Number four.
3: Your boy, I don't know who loves Jason Eck more in New Mexico, you or Adam Hill, but Eck getting some shine this week for his press conference stuff, talking about fancy steakhouses, New Mexico, Mountain West Conference, on the road against Oklahoma, and they've been getting some of the money.
5: Yep.
3: The Lobos.
5: Look, I've never been more excited for a game with a 3-touchdown spread than this one. That's awesome. And remember, so for those who don't, last year kind of burst onto the scene, would you say? First week of the season, they went out to Ann Arbor, and they put up a fight against Michigan in a really good way, and they covered that game. X, a fantastic game planner. I think Oklahoma, given the obvious weakness on offense we have seen from Mateer over a ever-growing sample size, I think Oklahoma's not, I guess I wouldn't say in trouble, but I don't know if they, I don't think they're going to cover that number. I think he's going to be absolutely fantastic in this spot against him. I cannot wait to see what he has to store for the Sooners. I think that I am going to end up being wrong on New Mexico. I thought, and I didn't think they were going to be bad, but yeah. I thought they were going to be like a 3-loss team, a 4-loss team, and not win the conference, but they look, every week I've seen them, for rolling out 3 quarterbacks doesn't matter.
3: I was going to say, have you seen the effect of Jack Lane going down?
5: No.
3: Yeah, I didn't think it was a gigantic loss because I thought he recruited well, and the guy Lapstein gives him this versatility as a running quarterback, and Eck is just good. Okay, Mountain West now. Obviously, UNLV has struggled, especially the last game. I still think they can more than compete in the conference, but North Dakota State looked really impressive. They played one real game against Air Force. Where are you now on the Mountain West Conference, especially since Hawaii hasn't looked great, and Alejandro can't stay healthy?
5: Yeah, I don't know, man. I mean,
3: and Air Force got freaking rolled.
5: I was going to say, North Dakota State looks
3: physically
5: pretty good. Yeah. I mean, are we destined for a New Mexico-North Dakota State clash in the Mountain West title game? That would be great. Bison versus Wolf.
3: Well, if North Dakota State makes it to the title game, they will have earned it.
5: Yeah.
3: Because they are going on the road here, New Mexico, and Hawaii.
5: Yeah.
3: And they already went to Air Force. So they made them go, arguably, to the four toughest spots for this year.
5: They've been impressive, and it's been a short sample size, and it's also such a good example. Man, culture matters. It really does. I know it sounds stupid, and you can't really quantify it, and I'm a data guy, but that thing has been built up from the studs for a very long time, and they're just, they're great. They know what they're doing.
3: Well, I mentioned, and we'll see, actually I'll use them as an example of a place that is trying to do it quickly and doesn't have the culture. FCS to FBS. Sac State, it's going to take a while.

0: powers that be in the FCS can't be entirely happy to see all this, because you're going to lose all your best programs.
1: We'll see. I think that could happen eventually where schools are bumping up. I'm not. Is it really worth the money to bump up? There's a heavy investment on the front end.
0: Sure.
1: I mean, Sac State paid a boatload, and so did North Dakota State. I don't know the kind of money that all these other FCS schools that are good have.
0: Mm-hmm.
1: For North Dakota State, it was an easier move because they're so freaking loaded, and they actually, you know, talking to people around the North Dakota State community, like, some of the money was starting to dry up a little bit because they're like, this is boring.
0: Yeah.
1: Like, we'll spend if you go up. And they're spending, and they look good. Number three.
2: Number three.
1: That's funny. I was looking last night on the panel post-game for the Lions and the Bills on Amazon, and I was like, my God, these are just giant people over the place. And the funny thing is, Ryan Fitzpatrick is not tiny. He was like the smallest guy. And I'm counting Dick Sherman as a big guy because, you know, the 6'3 dude who played defensive back. But it's just this monstrous crew. But the clown prince of the group is Fitzy.
0: No,
1: I have a feeling this is sarcastic.
0: That guy's so funny. Did you see her take off his shirt?
1: It's so funny. You don't even understand.
0: Because it's funny because, you know, you're supposed to keep your shirt on, especially when you're on television. It's so zany when you take your shirt off in situations that you're not supposed to. And he doesn't have a traditional body. He's kind of hairy and chubby. It's hilarious. I've never seen something like this before. It's like one of the best bits I've ever seen. We saw his nipples. It was great.
1: Stick to football.
0: I mean, doesn't it get old a little bit? Or at least don't we have to be more creative as a society in the things that we try? Bert Kreischer, shirt off guy.
1: Yeah.
0: Fitzpatrick, shirt off guy, screaming like, yeah, okay. Like, we've seen it how many times?
1: I don't think I've ever seen Bert's comedy for more than 3 or 4 minutes, so I want to be fair. Is he funny aside from just having a shirt off? I think he's funny in some of the TV shows he does.
0: I have seen it, and they were nice enough to join us the year in Las Vegas. Him and Tom Segura
1: cool.
0: On the set. They were very cool. They let me drink out of their vodka bottle. It's not great.
1: Yeah.
0: Actually, Nikki Glaser, who has a really good, I think it was one of the roasts, she had a very good joke about Bert Kreischer, where she said, Bert, I'm a really big fan of your joke.
1: I like to be laugh hilarious at that. Okay, and then there's the bit of Pat McAfee, who, you know, ESPN latched onto, and they're giving him big money. And
0: see, last week they cut his sleeves off. It was pretty funny.
1: I saw a video and some comments of him smoking during the show, which I've seen him do. What was he smoking?
0: I mean, it looked definitely like a joint. Yeah, for sure. Now, this isn't one like the kids. I don't really care about that. And I believe he does it, from what I can gather, during the YouTube-only portion of his show. I actually watched that, and I thought, and you know what's funny? I saw it at 3:45 in the morning because my alarm had gone off at 3:15, and I was doing work early in the morning because that's what I do, Steve, getting ready and grinding and preparing for the show. And then I watched Pat McAfee smoke his joint while doing his show, and I was like, what am I doing?
1: Right.
0: Why do I care? Why am I subscribing to analytics sites and learning about the intricacies of EPA and success rate and caring as much as I do when Pat McAfee is doing my dream? He's smoking a joint on the air and just riffing. You think he's waking up at 3:30 to grind through data so he can be prepared for his show? I mean, maybe. But I'm going to assume that he's not. I'm going to get high right now.
1: I'm not going to stop you. That was an impassioned plea to get high. All right, number two.
2: Number two.
1: Well, on the field, Detroit did not look good. Buffalo got out to a quick start. Detroit kept on blitzing, wouldn't stop, got beat. Now, I think people are overreacting. What I've seen the first, whatever we've got now, 3 ISO spots for the NFL is social media went friggin' crazy. If I read one more time, Lions should have moved on from Dan Campbell. They should have hired Ben Johnson and never let him leave. It's 2 games of the season.
0: What's a little bit more than that?
1: Last year did not go well.
0: Right.
1: But I'm saying this season, I think he deserves certainly another 17 games here to see how he's going to do without both of the coordinators from a couple of years ago. But there's a lot of people who are like, it's over. He's not a head coach. I think he's a good head coach. And they ran into a that's a bad spot last night. The opening of the freaking stadium. Bills are playing good football right now. They played a terrible first 2.5 quarters.
0: Yeah, but I think there's a couple of things here. First,

0: Because I'm with you. I mean, Dan Campbell, I think, is a good enough head coach to lead an adequate franchise. But that's not what you want. You don't want a team that's floating around 8 or 9 wins and is just kind of competing for a playoff spot and maybe will get in the odd year or whatever it is. And that seems to be what they're going to be under him. And while that's technically a good job, I mean, I couldn't do that. I couldn't lead a team like that. When you're in the NFL and the goal is to win Super Bowls, do you think Dan Campbell is good enough in terms of game management, adding wins on the margins, decision-making in terms of both personnel and staff, that he can build a team that will compete with the best of the best in the National Football League? And I think it is fair to question if he can, because the sample size is growing, that his best offensive mind, Ben Johnson, is gone, and their failures have started to kind of grow. Now, we'll say, to your point about not being fair, their offensive line was riddled with injuries yesterday. Their starting right tackle was a rookie, was out. Obviously, they lost their center in the offseason. They had another guard that was down. So the offensive line injuries have not helped them. But I do think that Campbell has, it's starting to show that I think he is somewhat limited. And we see this all the time. How many times do we see good coaches get undercut by the fact that they're really awesome coordinators leave and get, it happens in college and the pros. And it's nothing against Campbell. I think he can be a fine head coach, but I don't know if he is good enough to win a Super Bowl. Top story.
1: Number one.
2: 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In the north, 775-766-1400. There is an office in Reno and then 4 offices in the Las Vegas area. So we do our Wednesday shows at the Battleborn Broadcast Center. Give them a call, 766-1400. Okay, flip side of that, the coaching staff with one game in the books with the Raiders.
0: Nailed it.
2: Kubiak ran a team that looked organized. I liked the way they coordinated the game offensively. The D played well in terms of pressure and having Quiddy Pay and Max Crosby meet at the quarterback.
0: Former Indianapolis.
2: How gung-ho are you on the Raiders now? I know you already said you're going to play the Chargers in Survivor this week, but are the Raiders better than you expected them to be?
0: I never said that. The Raiders, I believe, might be the second-best team in the AFC after what I saw over the weekend. I think there's really no question about it. Everybody was right here at this point. Everything's fixed. Kubiak's the greatest coach of all time. Ashton Jeanthi has emerged like a phoenix from the ashes and is going to dominate the National Football League. Max Crosby, Raider for life, even though he was traded one time, rejuvenated. Everything's good. I think I'll be wrong in the sense of Kubiak is a really good offensive coordinator. And some of the plays that have been put out there that have been on film are freaking awesome. The one Ashton Jeanthi rub play coming out of the backfield where the fullback takes out the linebacker and it's essentially a rub route for him. Little intricacies like that. You saw that when he was using Jackson Smith-Njigba back in Seattle. They're a well-coordinated group on offense, and I think they're going to be very good. I also think they played the worst team in the National Football League. And so any expectations you might have building off of that game, I would temper them just a bit until we see them play some real competition. And in theory, that is this coming weekend against the Los Angeles Chargers. And I think really, to me, I actually think I'm going to be wrong in the sense of there's a really good chance Kubiak has this offense much closer to average. The defense is the one I still have a lot of reservations about. Let's see what it looks like against the Chargers.
2: Well, an injury report has Darian Porter out, so now you're going to depth at cornerback. Bowers was on the field today. We'll get a report from Adam Hill behind the patch at 5:30 to how much Bowers actually did, but he's listed as doubtful. But good game on tap, and the atmosphere should be freaking wild because Raiders fans are, as they often are at the beginning of the season, with new regimes. They're fired up. They stick with it. 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
2: Busy weekend around the Mountain West Conference for football. John Montoble, Cofield hanging out here. That's only one long name. That would be a really long one. JVTC. John Montoble and Steve Cofield. Shannon Kelly helps us cover the Northern Nevada scene. She's with Nevada Sportsnet, and so far it's been a pretty interesting season with the Wolfpack and Jeff Choate. Shannon, how are you?
22: Hey, guys. I'm doing good. Happy Friday.
2: Shannon, what's your middle name?
22: My middle name is Lynn. L-Y-N-N-E.
2: Okay.
0: Shannon Lynn.
2: You going to remember that?
0: Yeah.
2: What's your middle name?
0: George.
2: Oh, that's right. Yeah,
0: Jonathan easy. George Montoble.
2: Some of your email or social handles. So.
0: That's right.
2: I do not have a middle name. My parents were very lazy.
0: Oh, okay.
2: Weird, right?
0: Yeah, that is kind of weird.
2: It is weird. They're lazy. Shannon, all right. Give me the mood around the game last week. As I didn't get to watch it until late, but what was the mood in the stadium? And obviously, that was a game that Choate wanted to win.
22: It was a weird game, I'll be completely honest. Just everything surrounding the Carter Jones situation. He goes through pregame warm-ups. It appears as if he's going to go take a field. He's stressed out, and then he doesn't play, but he's still stressed out. So everyone's wondering what's going on with Carter Jones. And it was weird considering he had practiced on Tuesday. Practice was closed the rest of the week, so we didn't know what was going on. The CW broadcast wasn't able to figure out what was going on, so it led to a lot of speculation and wondering, since he was stressed out for the whole game. We later learned he was out with an injury. So he's expected to play this week, but a very weird situation, just given how it was very surprising to not see him out there after, he led the Wolfpack to a victory the week before.
2: Was he on the Mountain West availability report, say, on Thursday?
22: There wasn't one since it was a non-conference game. Nevada didn't put one out. So, and I wouldn't expect there would be one this week either, which actually there wasn't. I checked yesterday. So no availability reports until Mountain West plays next week.
2: We had a similar situation with UNLV where, hey, once practice is closed on Tuesday, you don't see what happens in practice after that, and then we're out there, and the defending Mountain West Conference Defensive Player of the Week, Trey Fulton, is out there with a club on his wrist. And then that kind of manifested into dinging that up, and he came out of the game and eventually did not finish the game. I thought Choate – did you want to jump in? I'm sorry.
0: Well, I'm just curious, and maybe you're going to go down this path, Steve, but, Shannon, when you were on with us last week, we brought up the weird, email exchange with, Choate and then Montana State, and then you get this. I don't know. There just seems to always be noise. It seems lately around this. Choate also called my guy Cofield a liar in the off season
2: when he came out here in the
0: Mountain West media days. What do we think this is? Is it just bad coincidences that these things kind of sort of happen, or does Choate bring this upon himself in some extent?
22: No, I think just bad coincidences, to be honest. I mean, I'll be completely honest. Jeff Choate, he's been great with us. He is always there during his press conference. We chat with him Sundays during Wolfpack Full Access. He comes on our set Fridays before home games now at Mackey Stadium. He's been so candid and honest with us, and I think it was just a lot of things that led up to this situation happening. But he has been great with us to work with these last couple of years.
0: Well, they didn't run out of fireworks this time. That's a good thing.
2: Well, sometimes it could be, I think he could be almost too honest. And I thought it was interesting when he talked about, he thought some of the players pressed, quote, pressed last week when they found out that Carter Jones wasn't playing. So that would suggest to me that it was a very last minute thing, that it was surprising to everyone. How do you buy that one? Because the thing for me is that I thought this was a pretty open competition, and now all of a sudden, like, hey, it's Carter Jones or we're not good? Like, we're going to fall apart? I mean, that can't be the case.
22: No, and it can't. And I think it was really surprising to see Duncan's performance, just given how it was apparently such a close competition during fall camp. And we only saw limited parts of practice during camp, so it was really hard for us to tell, like, who is the guy going to be, because there were flashes Luke Duncan had, then there were days that Carter Jones had flashes that he was going to be the guy. And it was, you know, just surprising to see how Luke Duncan, you know, went out there against Montana State, really. I mean, first drive of the night, can't convert on 4th and 5. There's a 4th and 1 later on, throws 2 picks in the first half, and then they bench him for the rest of the game. So that was surprising to see, and just given that Nevada's going to need him at some point again this season. Like, it's inevitable. So hopefully he can bounce back from that.
0: Nobody's more disappointed than I am, to be quite honest with you. It was a perfect opportunity for Sir Dunk, and he let me down.
22: That is true.
0: Absolutely.
22: I thought of you. I thought of you, and I thought of that, and I'm like, man, Sir Dunk is really not doing what he should be doing. He's not Sir Duncan tonight.
2: No. You can't have a nickname if you're going to be, you know, less than a stellar in a game. You got to excel. Well, speaking of excelling,
0: like Sir Dink
2: and Dunk, Shannon Kelly's with us. Sir Dink and Dunk, yeah, that would not be complimentary. From Nevada Sportsnet. Playing well to this point is the run game, led by Dominic Kelly. He's got 236 on the ground. He's averaging over 8 yards a carry. And I know you guys with Nevada Sportsnet kind of ISO'd that as a potential advantage, really on both sides of the line, that in the trenches, Nevada may have an advantage against Middle Tennessee State.
22: And they might. I think you look at this Middle Tennessee team, they've been good against the run thus far. Their defense hasn't gotten to the quarterback at all, their line. But I think Nevada, if it can establish a run game like it did against Western Kentucky, rushing for more than 300 yards on the ground, then I think there's a good chance that Nevada can come away with a win, because we saw what Nevada was able to do against Western Kentucky and get that ground game going. And Dominic Kelly had a really productive game. So I think if they can get him going, I think Nevada does have a chance. And I think this is a winnable game for the Wolfpack, but you're going on the road. You're playing a couple time zones away, and it's going to be really, really hot and humid there on Saturday night. Not that I'm making that, I'm not trying to make that bigger than what it is, but I mean, how is Nevada going to respond? How is its depth going to show up in a game where Nevada's not used to playing in this heat and humidity? That's going to play a factor. So how is Nevada going to rise to that occasion?
0: You alluded to it too, first year road game for them this season. How have they fared on the road under Jeff Choate?
22: Not too good. 2-10 on the road the last two seasons. I mean, the Wolfpack picked up that win at Troy in Jeff Choate's first road game, and then a win at Wyoming in Nevada's last road game of the season last year. So, not good. I mean, the Wolfpack has been competitive, though, in road games. You look back to last year, the game at Fresno State, the game at New Mexico, those were competitive games. But I think Nevada has a chance to go out and to make a statement and get a win, regardless if it's Carter that's at quarterback or if it's someone else that's at quarterback, because they do have a home game against Air Force the week after. I mean, this town was excited about football, and then to not see Carter Jones play, people were upset. Why is this guy dressed out and not playing? And we're like, we don't have answers. We don't know. But they're expecting he is going to be available and he is going to play tomorrow. That was the last that we heard from Coach Choate on Monday. So it's going to be an interesting game, I think, nonetheless.
2: Yeah, that'll be an evening start. You mentioned the weather. I was just looking up the weather tonight in Murfreesboro, Tennessee. It is 96 degrees with 55% humidity, so you're right. It's going to be freaking steamy. Let's close on a couple of basketball points with Shannon Kelly from Nevada Sportsnet. First of all, I saw that in the very, very, very small group of athletes who were invited to Capitol Hill to serve as an advocate on the player side for the Save College Sports Act that Elijah Price was included. That's kind of cool.
22: It was really cool. Really cool to see Elijah Price making the trip out there to represent the Mountain West. And we had Elijah Price in our studio, so we have that interview over on our website. But really cool just to hear his perspective and you know, how he's trying to advocate for this bill. I mean, it's the wild, wild west, and things are just getting wilder. But there has to be guardrails of some kind. And, you know, he was there to help advocate, but a pretty cool thing. For Elijah Price, a pretty cool experience for him, as only 30 student-athletes were invited to go to this across the nation.
2: Who's getting all creative with the Nevada basketball program? They're going to do their opening October 15th, like, free event with contests and a bunch of other stuff, and they're calling it Under the Arch Madness right there in the Casino District downtown in Reno.
22: Yeah, this is going to be really cool. And some may remember Eric Musselman started this during his tenure, so it's been about a decade since this event was here. But Under the Arch Madness, really cool just to have the team out there participating in some drills. Both the men's and the women's teams will be out there. But, yeah, the City of Reno and Nevada Athletics partnering to bring this event back. But just a cool fan event, and Nevada has an exhibition game against Utah a couple days later. At Waller. So just a cool event where players are going to be out there hooping underneath the Reno Arch. Sounds like it'll be a fun night. Hopefully it won't be too chilly, but apparently there's going to be a media competition too. So we'll see what that's all about.
2: Hello. Well, you're going to win it. Obviously, you're the best athlete in the media out there. We know that. You're a former Division I athlete.
22: Oh, well, thank you, guys. Thank you. I appreciate that. Our very own Mike Stephenson is a hooper himself. So I feel like he may... He may take the cake, but I'll try. I'll try.
2: What'd you play?
22: I played softball, so I'm more of on the diamond sports side of things, not on the hardwood, but we'll see. Maybe I can ball a little bit.
2: She's being humble. She can. All right, Shannon, have a good weekend. We will talk to you next week. I know she can. She's just, this is the way she is. We'll see ya.
22: Hey, thanks, guys. Have a good one. Talk to you next Friday.
2: She's freaking sandbagging it. She'll destroy Mike.
0: Really?
2: You watch.
0: Can I watch?
2: I don't know.
0: Is it streamed?
2: I did see some Rebel fans reacting to this Under the Arch Madness. Not happy. I need to find out a little more about the preseason for Runner Rebel basketball before I comment on this. Because they do have an exhibition amazingly early, October 8th. So I don't know if they're going to do an event. It would seem kind of silly to do it a week after you have an exhibition game, but we'll get more details on what's going on with the Runner Rebels, as they are still looking to add players. There are some rumors this week about some players being added. On the way back, we give you a chance in the NFL to win some money.
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2: Now we're up here on this Friday, a football Friday. We were just talking to Dan the Cookie Man. He brought us cookies. It's awesome. We were talking about my conversation on robo-taxis the last couple days. I was really flipping out. I just want competition, that's all. I don't want, you know, 4,000 new robo-taxis hitting the roads, and then there's no value for anyone. You know, it's essentially you're going to screw over human beings, and then we don't even get, you know, cheaper trips.
0: Right.
2: We're going to have seven different options, and they're all still going to be kind of a ripoff. That's not fair.
0: I can feel you escalating.
2: No, I'm not going to today. I put out a video earlier, I mean, our vast digital crew did, with Justin Watkins talking about some different safety issues, and people have video. I gotta stop. We gotta. I gotta stop. I know because I love the topic. Now is the time to call in. We'll take caller 7 in our Dollar Loan Center football pick contest. You can win cash. We did have a winner week 1. When you call in, all you're doing is taking 3 winners in the NFL. Now, we're going to pick the 3 games.
0: Oh, yeah.
2: So, pick the 3 games while I'm speaking.
0: Okay.
2: So we want tight games. All they're doing is picking the winner.
0: Okay.
2: No point spread. So, we need 3 games, and we'll lay this on caller 7. 364-1100, 364-1100. It's your chance to win $100 from Dollar Loan Center. If people don't win each week, the money will carry over. So, we get a week where we have $500, $600, $700 up for grabs. Well, Trevor swept the board last week. He won. So it's all courtesy of Dollar Loan Center. James is going to lock up the lucky caller number 7-364-1100, 364-1100. Can you give me the 3 games?
0: Packers-Jets.
2: Ooh, man. That one's easy. Okay.
0: Panthers-Falcons.
2: You have the spread on that one in front of you?
0: Panthers-Falcons? Yeah, it's 2.5 in favor of Carolina.
2: That's a tough game. Okay.
0: And Bengals-Texans.
2: I have the Texans minus, is it still 2.5?
0: Yep.
2: All right. James, who's our caller? All right. Tevin called in. He's the lucky participant. He can win $100 courtesy of Dollar Loan Center. What's up, Tevin? How are you? It's Cofield and JBT.
25: I'm doing good. How about you guys?
2: We're good. Crank him up a little bit, James. Okay, so you understand the contest. All you're doing is picking a straight-up winner. We'll give you each game. And just let me finish when I mention the game and just speak clearly. And we'll get you your 3 picks and you have a chance to win money. Pretty cool, right?
25: Absolutely. I'm ready.
2: All right, here we go. Green Bay Packers and New York Jets, straight up. Who wins?
25: Packers. Not close to me.
2: Did I hear it, of course?
0: Or not even
25: close? Packers.
0: Or not even
25: Packers. Packers, and it's not close.
0: There you go.
2: Okay. I don't blame you. Too much hype around the Jets. All right. Carolina Panthers and the Atlanta Falcons.
25: Tough one. I'll go Panthers.
2: How come?
25: Third-string quarterback on the Falcons. Bryce Young playing a little bit better, and I trust Chuba Hubbard and get it done. Bijan probably will get timey a little.
2: All right, I like it. Last one, Bengals and Texans.
25: Toughest one. I'll go with the Bengals only because I got Chase on my fantasy team. I mean, he played it there last week.
2: Now you have two reasons to root for the Bengals and Chase, and hopefully it gets more than two catches for 12 yards. Hey, Kevin, you're in with the Packers, the Panthers, and the Bengals, and we will contact you if you sweep the board, okay?
25: Thank you, guys. I appreciate you. Have a great day. Great show.
2: Appreciate you. I appreciate you listening. I appreciate you calling in. 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Scoreless game about 2.5 minutes in. We got Houston and Texas Tech on the way. But up next, we're going to go behind the counter. STN boss, STN sports app, Chuck Esposito on a look around the NFL and also some of the big college games on the board.
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2: We got some solid betting advice earlier in the show from Kenny White, and John's got his plays. I got my plays. We'll get to them in the 5 o'clock hour. Time to go behind the counter. The folks who challenge us every week, we're trying to win here, and they're trying to win. Chuck Esposito from SDN Sportsbook is up here, as he is every Friday, as we're live at TI Vegas in the Golden Circle Sports Bar. Hey, Chuck.
4: What's up, buddy? How are you today?
2: I'm good. Boy, how many people came up to you and had a sad sack story about Last Man Standing because of, you know, it didn't happen last year to my recollection. I know 2 years ago it did, but, man, that first week when the biggest favorite on the board falls, like the Chargers, it's a freaking disaster.
4: It is. 50% in both college and pro were eliminated. The pro contest, we had 68-55 total signups. After week one, 32-97, and in college we had 31-21, and after week one, 1,437. So major drop after week one in both the college and pro Last Man Standing.
2: It wasn't just one team in college, though, right? Like, who got them in college?
4: No, there was just a number of them. I think across the board, when you look at it, depends on, you know, the contest line comes out on Wednesday, guys, and just depends on when you bet it and what the line is at that time and where it ultimately went to. But overall, Saturdays have been much better for us. I mean, there's been a lot of parity, and you do get some value with some dogs. But pro week one was really kind of dominated by favorites. I mean, you talk about two games that really jump off the page, and the one you guys mentioned, the Charger-Cardinal game, was really good for us. And the Sunday night game, the Cowboy-Giant game, was good for us. Outside of that, there wasn't a whole lot else to hang our hat on from our side of the counter.
2: Yeah, I saw someone up on social last night asserting that you guys probably got crushed last night because there were a lot of popular anytime touchdown winners, and you know the fact that the Bills and the Bills got it and they went over. Did you guys do okay, or did you get crushed?
4: No, we actually did okay last night. We had taken a big bet on the Lions, so it actually fared okay for us. But they're absolutely right. The bet builders and same game parlays were really good for the guests. I think favorites in baseball went 7-2. The favorite in the football game was favorite and over in the first half, favorite and over in the game, and then WNBA was also dominated by favorites last night. So it was really a chalky night last night across the board. We were fortunate that we did take a large wager on the Lions, which helped kind of balance it out overall. But I can see why a lot of people said it was not a good Thursday night for sportsbooks.
0: Chuck, as you mentioned that twice, tell people what that wager was that you guys took, and are you more willing to accept, and I'm just guessing maybe this was the case, you tell me if I'm wrong, are you more willing to accept a wager like that to balance what might be heavy action on a team like the Buffalo Bills?
4: You know, it just depends on the guest. I mean, we've got some guests that we've established some limits for, and it just depends on the guest, JVT, and, you know, where we're at and what we're looking for. But we're definitely, you know, more aggressive to a known patron, and especially on a standalone game with that magnitude, two teams that are really good, and the Bills opening up their new stadium, and Josh Allen and against the Lions. So for us, I mean, he could have bet the other side as well. You know, that could have been where we would have even had a bigger decision going into the game and needed the Lions. It just happened that he played the dog in that game.
0: Am I wrong? Did he play an alternate line? Was it like 1.5 at a plus price? What was the actual bet?
4: You're right. He did play an alternate line of 1.5, which is, you know, a little surprising. I think at that point you look at it, and one's the only way that if the Bills win, that the guests actually win. So betting him on the money line might present a little bit more value, but he did like the alternate line of 1.5, and that is the bet that he plays.
2: We're getting ready for week two, and that's good information. If people don't know that, you know, in Vegas and outside of Vegas, the player who wants to put down the bet matters. So I worked in sportsbooks, so I kind of learned that.
0: If Steve Cofield rolls up with 1.1, you'd be like, get out of here. We don't need it.
2: No, no, no. It's been well established. Most of the time when I make a crazy proclamation.
4: Cofield, you know?
2: Yeah, yeah. Chuck's like, whatever you want, buddy. Whatever you want to put down, we'll take your action. Okay, so I like the Vikings this week. I don't. Am I in the minority on that one? Is the Bears, or are you guys still at 4.5?
4: We are. It's, you know, why do you like the Vikings, I guess, is the question. I mean, with Wentz again, I know they've got a bevy of weapons on the offensive side of the ball. The Bears scored a lot of points in week one. These two teams split last year. They played week one. That was a Monday night game. It was the Bears and Vikings. It was a game that I thought the Bears could have won. There was one really horrific call in the game that kind of changed the complexion of the game. But really it's going to be Brian Flores' defense against Ben Johnson and Caleb Williams' offense. I think for the Vikings, knowing they beat the Packers week one, if they're able to beat the Bears here week two, I mean, what a start for them to be 2-0 against NFC North foes. So really big game for both teams. The Bears have something to look forward to the following week as they play on Monday Night Football when they host the Philadelphia Eagles, a rematch of last year's Black Friday game.
2: Chuck Esposito's up with us here. Chuck, tell people about the STN up to $100 no-worry wager if you're opening an account.
4: Yeah, I mean, we love when the guests come in here, JVT, and enjoy everything we have to offer and have fun, not only here at Red Rock, but all of our properties. But the STN Sports app really does bring the book to you, gives you an opportunity to kind of wager from the comfort of your home or wherever you're at on everything we have to offer, even more so on the app. But for new guests, get signed up now and up to $100 no-worry wager, meaning that if you hit the no-worry wager button, up to $100, you place that bet, you win. Awesome. If you lose, we're going to give you $100 right back in your account for that bet.
0: We'll be out at one of those properties tomorrow night. Already planning out my weekend. Very much looking forward to it.
4: All right, boy. That's what I have to hear.
0: I frequent it very often, actually. It's a very good spot. All right, let's go to Packers at Jets. What do we make of Steve Cofield's Jets, who were pretty plucky in beating the tar out of the Titans over the weekend?
4: They are. I'm trying, you know, and my team says this all the time to me, and we internally discuss it. It's, you know, don't make too much out of week one. And I think there's a lot more pressure on the Packers now with the double-digit lead that they blew toward the end of last year, blowing a double-digit lead to the Vikings in this game. LaFleur made the decision to take points off the board when they could have been up by 8. It gave them still a fourth and like 1.5, which they didn't convert. It really changed the complexion of the game, but I think it's a much bigger game for Green Bay here. It's a winnable game. I think the number is based on a little bit of an overreaction. We sit at 3.5. There are some threes out there industry-wide, but I think it's a huge game for the Packers here in a game that they're expected to win against the Jets.
0: Just about 9 short months ago, the Jacksonville Jaguars went out to Denver as a 3.5-point underdog and beat the tar out of the Denver Broncos. They get a rematch here. What's the action been like?
4: The game has ticked up to 3, JVT, and similar to what I said with the Packers, this is a much bigger game for the Broncos here. Everybody talked about their defense coming in, and they were maybe the team to beat. They were one of the two Vogue teams in the AFC. It was the Chargers, Broncos, and even the Jags a little bit that we saw a lot of value as far as the future book went. But I thought of the three teams that were expected to be to win, and that was the Chargers, the Broncos, and the Cowboys week one. I thought the Broncos played a really poor game Monday night. The fact that Mahomes was back, he was able to run for the touchdown, and that really they gave up so much to Kenny Walker that night. Their defense did not look like a top-tier defense in the league. I think it's a huge game for the Chargers, and as I said, that game has ticked up to 3 now pretty much industry-wide.
0: What about the hometown Raiders? Big win for them against Miami. Everything is lost for the Los Angeles Chargers. The season is over. We saw this, I think. Did you guys open 7 as well, and are you under that number?
4: We opened 7. We still sit at 7 even right now. So they haven't forced us off that key number yet. And similar to what I said about the Packers and what I said about the Broncos, I think the Chargers fall into that role as well. They're a team that was really popular in the offseason. They were the biggest favorite on the board. They were bet heavily in a lot of these, you know, last man standing or elimination contests across the board. And this is a must-win game for them. They've got one of the toughest schedules in the league coming up. There's like a 5 or 6-game stretch all against playoff teams. It's a gauntlet schedule, and they expect it to be 2-0. to beat the Cardinals and beat the Chargers and beat the Raiders and kind of go into that hoping to maybe split those up a little bit. A loss here in their own two, and what you said about the season being lost and everything, you're probably not too far off because of the schedule they have coming up. You bring in Mike McDaniel on the offensive side. Everybody expected that offense to be so much better. That wasn't the case. I think the fact that the numbers dip below seven is, again, an overreaction week one, similar to the number on the Packers-Jets game. This is a must-win for the Chargers on Sunday.
0: Chuck, I'm curious, because you mentioned the bettors have not done enough to move you off of that seven, and it's juiced. Is there a certain threshold every time you're on a key number that once you reach it, every time you'll move off of it, or is every game unique when it's sitting on a number like that?
4: Every game is unique, JVT. I always, you know, tease my team and say that every game is a snowflake, and of course that means is every snowflake is different. Every game is different. Every game is unique. It depends on, you know, where the action's coming from, how it's coming, who's betting it, you know, what we kind of perceive as we're looking at the ticket counts, looking at where we think the number will go, and there's still a lot of 6.5s that are juiced right now, which lead me to believe that those places are maybe going to take back up to 7. I wouldn't be surprised by the time this game kicks off at 105 on Sunday that there aren't a lot more 7s or 7 is the prevailing number industry-wide.
2: Chuck Esposito, STN Sports App, Station Casinos is with us. We've got the book here at the Golden Circle Sports Bar. It's Cofield & Company, ESPN Reno, ESPN Las Vegas. All right, big college football game, a lot of heat. LSU and the Lane Train going into Oxford. Where's the line right now? I don't know if you guys dipped at all with the kind of the phony news for a day of Levitt being doubtful because of back spasms. So what's happening with the action?
4: We did. I love the Lane Train and the phony news. You know, I mean, it's really kind of, for so early in the season, it's become a soap opera. It'd be a fun game to be at. We opened at 3. The initial push was on LSU. We went to 3-20. Again, the uniqueness of this game, such a big game between these two. We didn't want to come off to 3 initially. With the news about Levitt, we did put it back up at 2.5, but we're back at 3 right now. So ticket count does favor LSU at about 58%. We're going to wait and kind of see what our guests and our bettors decide and let them kind of push us one way or another. But right now there's no indication of which way we're going to go, although I think it's got a better chance to go to 3 juiced or 3.5 than it does to go to 3 juiced or 2.5 on Ole Miss.
2: What did Florida State and Alabama settle on this Friday night?
4: Well, I mean, it's a big game, I think, for Bama. I mean, you look at the size of the spread in this game, and it's kind of interesting to see Bama come in as such a big favorite against Florida State here. Ticket count clearly favors Alabama at 64%. We sit at 20 right now in Alabama against Florida State.
2: A couple other college games, rapid fire with Chuck Esposito down the stretch here. Games of interest for me. I don't know what Florida and Auburn are right now. I think Auburn's a better team, but right now Florida's favored.
4: Well, I think that's the key. When it's this early in the season, I think everybody has kind of that same approach, is that you don't know what a team is right now. You don't know how good they are or you know, some of the position players and quarterbacks. Where do they kind of stand at this point? And I think we're kind of waiting to see, too. Ticket count only favors Auburn slightly at 53%, so we'll have to see where we kind of get pushed on this game at this point.
2: And don't forget, folks, that there is USC back tomorrow. You got a USC 331. I almost said a pay-per-view, but pay-per-view-like card. It's hard to go away from it. It was that way for so long in the fight sports. What are you seeing right now on Joshua Van and Pantoja? It looks like Joshua Van's minus 145 in the main event.
4: Yeah, that is where he sits right now, minus 145. I mean, he opened at minus 115. We went to pick, but really we've kind of walked it up at this point. We sit at our highest number right now on Van at minus 145. And, you know, another thing is our big sports books coming out and watch these UFC fights. We're definitely showing them in our book, so along with college football and getting ready for the pro football slate, come on out and watch these UFC cards, too. It really is a fun atmosphere on these big video walls.
2: Chuck, we appreciate it. Have a good weekend. We'll see you.
4: All right, guys, you too. Thanks and good luck.
2: I really was not aware of the UFC card until I saw some promotion last night and a lot of social media around Gable Stevenson back for another fight. That is one of the guys, because UFC does not have, a ton of stars that I want to watch. And I want to watch heavyweights. I'll tell you a little more about Stevenson on the way back. There was a lot of trash talk from his opponent.
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0: 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We're watching games on the 55 plus CDs. A lot of baseball down the stretch here. John Von Tobel, Steve Cofield. James is back in our Finley Toyota studios. Update on Miami and Wake Forest. Canes on the road, laying 20, up 7-0, 6 minutes left in the first. And I know we're going to follow this one all season with Heisman concerns with Darian Mensa and your guy, Malachi Toney, our buddy Swede at VSIN 1230 the game.
1: That loser.
0: 16-1 on Mensa. Mensa, 9 of 9 so far. 65 yards, threw a touchdown pass to Moore, not Malachi Toney. That's a victory for...
1: Is it? What was the coverage? Where was it leaning? How do we know?
0: So he's going to get credit and when the ball doesn't go his way.
1: Of
0: he's triple covered. Like that should go on his record.
1: Of the 9 completions, how many went to Malachi Toney?
0: I don't have the numbers.
1: 33%. Come on now.
0: I mean, 7 catch, though. It's kind of weak. I mean, we're really, really denigrating Malachi Toney just to push a narrative here. He's awesome.
1: He's the best. He's incredible. He's the best player.
0: I have other reasons to bring for Mensa aside from Dustin Swedelson's Heisman.
1: Is it Swedelson or Swedelson?
0: Which one is it?
1: Well, because he's called Swede. It's Swedelson.
0: It's Swedelson. Did I say Swedelson?
1: Yeah.
0: I keep going back and forth. I actually made an effort to watch some of his show, and I was like, oh, that's how he says his name. Because he won't do it. He won't tell you.
1: I don't do it either. So, you know, so Stormy Gianantoni has told me a bunch. She's actually witnessed this. I did a hit.
0: Wait, is that the way you say her name?
1: No, it's Bonantoni.
0: Oh, okay.
1: There's like another end in there. It's like Bonantoni, technically, or something.
0: Oh, because most people will say Bonantoni.
1: Yeah. But I was doing a hit on a local news channel in some other state. I was doing it on my laptop, and she's sitting next to me in studio while I'm doing it, and it's a recorded hit. So the guy introduces me, goes, Jonathan Van Tobel's joining us. And then something happens with the mic and it messes up. He's like, okay, we'll restart that. And I just sat there. Like, that was my opportunity.
0: Oh, you didn't say it?
1: I was just like, there's just no point. It just keeps happening. And then he goes, again, Jonathan Van Tobel. And she's watching me. And the second I'm done, she goes, why didn't you correct him? Why don't you ever correct them? I'm just like, it's just not worth it.
0: And you're the one who lectures her on being a pansy.
1: Correct. Well, because this isn't a pansy thing, though. This is a, I don't understand how... This has always been my thing. How do you see O and go Van? I don't get it. It has flummoxed me since I've been born. Why you see an O and go Van? I don't get it. And they spell my name right too. It's just always Van.
0: It happens. I got a Caulfield today on a phone call.
1: That's
0: my credit card. I had the wrong credit card information on an auto pay.
1: Who does?
0: And he's like, Caulfield.
1: That's fine. It could happen. Cofield is like the most normal pronunciation.
0: It's pretty easy. But I didn't correct him. I don't care. So I just yelled at you, but I don't know. Yeah, I'm not going to. Now,
1: Cofield?
0: Little does the audience know, I actually spent, and I was watching the road the entire time. I guess I'm not supposed to do this either. But I actually spent the entire, it takes me 14 minutes to get here.